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2: From ABC News, I'm Dave Packer. Another round of strikes on Iran tonight. President Trump now saying that recent attacks on ships in the Strait of Hormuz signaled the end of the ceasefire. Vice President J.D. Vance today.
3: The basic deal that we cut was, we'll lift our blockade if you stop shooting at ships. But if you shoot at ships, we are going to punch back, and we're going to punch back harder than ever before.
2: In Maine, a growing number of Democrats calling for Democratic nominee for Senate Graham Plattner to end his campaign after allegations of sexual assault, which Plattner denies. Maine's Democratic Party says it's voted to hold a convention if Plattner withdraws. The week-long preliminary hearing for Tyler Robinson, the man accused of murdering conservative influencer Charlie Kirk, hit a roadblock today.
4: For hours on Wednesday, attorneys and the court debated showing a video that allegedly includes Tyler Robinson's former roommate and romantic partner talking about Robinson confessing to killing Charlie Kirk. Robinson's defense attorneys argued letting the public hear a so-called confession would influence a future jury pool and would violate Robinson's right to a fair trial. Judge Tony Graff ruling to not influence an eventual jury, chunks of the video shown in open court must be edited out. The edited video will be played first thing Thursday morning. Alex Stone, ABC News.
2: An undocumented immigrant is dead after a confrontation with immigration officers Tuesday morning in Houston. ICE says Lorenzo Salgado Araujo tried to run them over. Texas Representative Sylvia Garcia.
5: This is a family tragedy. This is something that we need to always remember, that this is about a Houston family led by a father who has been here for 35 years with absolutely no criminal history.
2: To Boston. Nurses at Brigham and Women's Hospital and Mass General Brigham Home Care clinicians hit picket lines this morning. Some 4,500 workers demanding better pay and benefits. 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
12: Riley Gaines coming on. There's a lot going on right now. This news just in, and it's breaking news. Graham Plattner, as I predicted, a day and a half ago, has dropped out of the race, suspending his campaign. The guy won in a landslide as the Democrat nominee for U.S. Senate out of Maine. He is out. The headline from Fox News Digital is Plattner drops out of crucial Senate race after bombshell rape allegation torpedoes campaign. Plattner's withdrawal clears the way for Maine Democrats to name a new challenger to Republican Susan Collins. There you go. The guy is out, as well he should be out, not because of what I'm saying, but because of the allegations that are real and because he just doesn't seem to be a very nice guy. And also, of course, Nazi tattoo guy. I mean, that probably should have been a telltale sign. Got to get out of here for tonight. Back tomorrow, same time, same place. That is Polo. That is Sam. I'm Joe. Have a great night. Thanks.
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25: From ABC News, I'm Dave Packer. In the past hour, Democrat Graham Platner announcing he's withdrawing from Maine's U.S. Senate race. This follows a new sexual assault allegation, which he denies.
26: In an 11-minute online video announcing he's suspending his campaign, the embattled candidate again denies the allegations against him.
27: The things that have been claimed did not happen.
26: But Graham Platner says the Democratic Party establishment has already moved past him.
27: The bigger donor networks, they have all committed to spending no money in this race.

0: if I'm in it.
1: Now, Plattner insists as the party moves forward, his movement should lead the way. Maine's Democratic Party intends to hold a convention to choose a new nominee to take on Republican incumbent Susan Collins. Stephen Portnoy, ABC News, Washington.
2: A federal judge in New York today ordered President Trump to pay $5 million to E. Jean Carroll after a jury held him liable for sexually abusing and defaming her, plus another $800,000 in interest from the 2023 ruling. On his last day at the NATO summit in Turkey, the president said that the memorandum of understanding between Iran and the U.S. is done. This after a series of Iranian strikes on ships in the Strait of Hormuz. ABC News contributor and retired Marine Colonel Steve Gagnier.
3: How do you get their attention? And that was something what a senior official did say yesterday. It's like they weren't paying attention. They weren't being serious. They were still shooting drones. We need to do something to get their attention. So boom, with the sanctions back in place, and boom, with some bombs along the coast.
2: Questions about the new Air Force One gifted to President Trump from Qatar. And Wyatt left Turkey tonight without Trump headed to the UK.
4: The president said it was to give troops stationed there an opportunity to view the plane. But tonight, it is raising new questions about whether security concerns played a factor. The president later departed Turkey on an older model of Air Force One.
2: ABC's Rachel Scott. Dozens hurt in a multi-vehicle accident in Pikesville, Maryland that included a public transit bus crashing into a building. At least 28 people hurt, one seriously. You're listening to ABC News.
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11: Here's your WSUW weatherology forecast. Isolated showers and storms expected overnight to low around 68 and partly cloudy. We'll see showers and storms likely for Thursday with a mix of sun and clouds throughout the day, not as warm, a high around 85, and it will be breezy. Showers and storms continue into Thursday night. Mostly cloudy to drop back to 65. Temperatures a little bit cooler again Friday, highs in the lower 80s with breezy conditions and mostly sunny. 61 our forecast low Friday night with some passing clouds. For Saturday, we'll see lots of sunshine as temperatures climb to 84. Mostly clear skies Saturday night, a low around 61. Then sunshine again for the day on Sunday and high of 87. I'm meteorologist Regina Kroll with the WSGW Weatherology Forecast. Right now, it's 86 degrees.
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0: 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I want to tell you a little bit about Great Lakes Pace in Saginaw. 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
5: Hi, I'm Joe Volk, host of Generating Gratitude, a show about being grateful and living with gratitude. 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
5: How difficult was it to tell your family? How difficult was it to tell your friends?
7: I said, I have to call my daughter back. She's sitting at home knowing that the doctor called. I FaceTimed her so that she could see my face. And she looked at me and I just kind of shook my head and I said, it's cancer. And she started crying and I said, it's going to be okay.
5: The most difficult thing to understand about alcoholics, drug addicts, or anybody who's addicted is, why can't you just give it up? Why can't you just stop? It's not a willpower thing. It's not, I'm weak-willed. I'm an alcoholic. You wouldn't call a diabetic weak-willed, nor should you call an alcoholic or anybody else that has addictive behaviors weak-willed. It's a mental disease.
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2: From ABC News, I'm Dave Packer. Graham Plattner suspending his campaign, the main Democratic nominee for Senate, stepping down after a new sexual assault allegation surfaced. Plattner, in a video statement released tonight, spoke about his potential replacement.
3: The next Democratic senator for Maine needs to belong to the people of Maine. They need to reflect the will and the values of the people of this state.
2: Maine Democrats to hold a convention to pick a new candidate. The crucial race could determine control of the Senate. New strikes on Iran. President Trump returning from NATO summit in Turkey on Air Force One.
4: We just hit them very hard. And I say we hit them 20 to 1. Every time they hit us, we're going to hit them 20.
2: The strikes coming after Iran hit three ships in the Strait of Hormuz. A federal judge fined former Wisconsin Judge Hannah Dugan $5,000 and cited her, but spared the 67-year-old prison time for helping a Mexican defendant out of her courtroom to evade ICE agents. Dugan's lawyer, Jason Luzak.
5: He certainly made the right call in not sentencing Judge Dugan to prison. She's lost so much throughout this process.
2: Dozens of people were hurt in a multi-vehicle accident in Pikesville, Maryland, that included a public transit bus. Baltimore County Fire Chief Joe Dixon.
6: We did have one individual that was transported via air by Maryland State Police. That would be the most significant injury that we have on scene. Most of the injuries right now, we believe, were minor injuries.
2: Kentucky Senator Mitch McConnell still recovering from a mysterious emergency medical incident at his home 3 weeks ago.
7: His office hasn't said much. The statement that they continue to refer us to came out last week. It says, quote, Senator McConnell appreciates the outpouring of support he's receiving while he continues his recovery in the hospital. It goes on to say McConnell, quote, continues to improve and is working closely with his staff, and it goes on like that, but it doesn't elaborate on his condition.
2: ABC's
7: or how
2: Jay
7: long
2: O'Brien
7: will be in the hospital.
2: You're listening to ABC News.
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15: Here's your WSGW weatherology forecast. Isolated showers and storms expected overnight to low around 68 and partly cloudy. We'll see showers and storms likely for Thursday with a mix of sun and clouds throughout the day, not as warm, a high around 85, and it will be breezy. Showers and storms continue into Thursday night. Mostly cloudy to drop back to 65. Temperatures a little bit cooler again Friday, highs in the lower 80s with breezy conditions and mostly sunny. 61 are forecast low Friday night with some passing clouds. For Saturday, we'll see lots of sunshine as temperatures climb to 84. Mostly clear sky Saturday night, a low around 61. Then sunshine again for the day on Sunday and a high of 87. I'm meteorologist Regina Cole with the WSGW weatherology forecast. Right now, it's 80 degrees.
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1: Alyssa is in Manchester, New Hampshire. Hi, Alyssa. How are you?
6: Good. How are you?
1: Better than I deserve. What's up?
6: I just have a question regarding taking a loan out against the house. Would it be smart to do that, refinance, in order to pay off $14,000 worth of car, what we owe on the car?
1: Absolutely not.
6: Because we're just accruing more debt, right?
1: Yeah, you're not paying off the debt, you're just moving it. So what is your household income?
6: 40.
1: Okay. And you owe $15,000 on this car?
6: Yes.
1: What's the other car worth?
6: We only have one car.
1: Okay. And what's the interest rate on this?
6: I think it's 6.
1: Okay. That's not too bad. I was afraid you were going to tell me 18.
6: No. Okay.
1: You only have one car.
6: Yes.
1: And what's the car worth?
6: I think it's worth $24,000.
1: And you owe $15 on it?
6: Mm-hmm.
1: Hmm. And your household income is $40.
6: Yes.
1: Hmm. Well, what I would do is sell it and buy a $9,000 car and not have any payments.
6: Hmm. Okay.
1: And then I would, with no payments, how much are your payments?
6: They're $470 a month.
1: Okay. And then for the next 10 months, I would pay myself a payment, 11 months, and I'd have $5,000, and I'd go buy another car so that we had two paid-for cars, a $9,000 car and a $5,000 car, and no payments.
6: Actually a good idea.
7: Do you see how that just broke the cycle of payments in your life?
6: Yes.
7: Pretty incredible.
6: Yes.
1: Now, here's the thing. You don't have to panic because you're not about to get repoed. You don't have to give the car away. I want you to get $24,000 for it. I don't want you to sell it for $19,000.

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5: This is Christiana Malagata, your host of That's What She Said, here on WSGW. 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
6: Women have spent so much time trying to be good enough. Friends, you're good enough. When I think about how women are always trying to get better, stop and sit in that for a moment. And just think about where your strengths are.
7: My work-life balance wasn't great. I think at one point my husband made a comment like, hey, I can't do all of this by myself. Like, I need you as a partner. And so we had some tough conversations, and that resulted in, you know, me reprioritizing some things. I had to make some tough decisions of, I'm only going to say yes to things that, am I able to really add value? Do they make me happy? And is it making a difference?
5: We're here years later, where you've essentially with this team of,
7: were they all women?
8: Yes.
5: Whoa. Okay. Yeah, backtrack. Yeah. That's awesome. This team of women who, I mean, dare I say, created this, you know, art mural empire.
8: You know, I'm just so lucky that I have a partner who I communicate with naturally. I'm so lucky that I have a job that really gets excited that I play the ukulele.
7: That's cool.
8: You know what I mean? Like, it seems so empty to say just keep looking for what you want because I was so lucky to find it.
9: You know, because we all wonder what other people think of us, and maybe as women more so, perhaps. And to know that there are people who want to stick by you, that's an empowering feeling.
5: You're right. You get people passing you by. Mm-hmm. And sometimes they're long-term relationships, short-term relationships, but you always end up with a cheerleader every once in a while, right?
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12: You ever feel like a rat in a wheel with your money where you just run, don't seem to get anywhere? If you reach the point on that you're sick and tired of being sick and tired and you're ready to say, I've had it, then you start asking questions on this show. And you start going, okay, Ramsey, what do I do to get from here to there? What is the shortest distance between running like a rat in a wheel and actually having some money where I'm actually controlling my destiny, where I can retire with dignity and not have to eat Alpo at retirement because I counted on social insecurity? Hey, there's a plan. Work your whole life and count on the government, which is well known for their ability to handle money, to take care of you. Well, that would be stupid. 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Well, we call it the baby steps, and we've helped millions, tens of millions of families become baby step millionaires by working through this process. 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And then you can call here. We'll help you. But you won't really need to because it'll tell you the same exact stuff George and I are going to tell you. Sophie's in Brooklyn. Hi, Sophie. What's up in your world?
13: Hi, Dave. Hi, George. Firstly, I just wanted to say how much I appreciate the way that your show and Ramsey, while being, you know, faith

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0: 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Andrew is in Cincinnati. Hi, Andrew. How are you?
14: Doing pretty good. Thank you, Dave and George, for taking my call.
0: Sure. How can we help?
14: So my question is, well, first I want to start off by giving the context. I recently just gave my life over to Jesus Christ, and I'm taking the Bible seriously with my life. And
0: good
14: by doing
0: you.
14: That, I've discovered that I have a PhD in BUMB, just like you would say, and I'm new to the Ramsey baby steps. I have $41,000 in debt, $25,000 a part of that total combined debt of an auto loan, $9,000 in one credit card, to about $1,300 in another credit card, and a $5,000 debt that I owe my parents.
0: How
14: I just
0: old are
14: with
0: you?
14: My girlfriend.

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4: From ABC News, I'm Dave Packer. Maine Democratic Senate candidate Graham Plattner, who denies allegations of sexual assault, now says he's getting out of the running ahead of Monday's deadline to take his name off of the ballot.
5: In an 11-minute online video announcing he's suspending his campaign, the embattled candidate again denies the allegations against him.
6: The things that have been claimed did not happen.
5: But Graham Plattner says the Democratic Party establishment has already moved past him.
6: The bigger donor networks, they have all committed to spending no money in this race if I'm in it.
5: Now, Plattner insists as the party moves forward, his movement should lead the way. Maine's Democratic Party intends to hold a convention to choose a new nominee to take on Republican incumbent Susan Collins. Stephen Portnoy, ABC News, Washington.
4: President Trump says a memorandum of understanding between Iran and the U.S. is over. This is the U.S. launched a second day of heavy strikes on Iran after ships were targeted in the Strait of Hormuz.
7: We attacked Cargo Island last night. We knocked out a piece. I said, don't touch the oil, because maybe we'll take over Cargo Island. We may take over Cargo Island. There's not a thing they can do about it.
4: The president returning to the U.S. after 2 days of meetings at the NATO summit in Turkey, speaking aboard the new Air Force One plane gifted from Qatar. President Trump insisted there's no security issue with the jet, that despite the fact that he flew the old Air Force One from Turkey to the U.K.
8: Were you aware of any credible threat by Iran against Air Force One?
7: I have a threat all the time. I'm number one on their list before you. But if I go, you go.
4: And we're now hearing from sources that the Secret Service urged the plane swap out of an abundance of caution amid the escalation with Iran.
9: ISIS never will come here!
4: A protest march and rally in Houston Wednesday night over the ICE shooting death of an undocumented man Tuesday. They accused Lorenzo Saldago Araujo of attempting to evade arrest and ramming his car into an ICE vehicle. Araujo was shot and died on his way to the hospital. You're listening to ABC News.
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4: A federal judge fined former Wisconsin Judge Hannah Dugan $5,000 and cited her, but spared the 67-year-old prison time for helping a Mexican defendant evade ICE agents. Dugan's lawyer, Jason Luzak, called it the right sentence, but says they'll still appeal.
12: The collateral consequences to her were great. And we appreciate that the judge took that into consideration whenever he sentenced her to a fine only in this case.
4: Dugan resigned the Milwaukee County Circuit judgeship that she held for 9 years in January. A Texas kid struck by lightning inside of his own home.
13: It's always been kind of understood that if you're inside of your home, you're safe from lightning because the home is grounded. But an investigation is underway after a child was injured in his family's home in Harris County, Texas. The home, deputies say, was hit by lightning and an electrical current went surging through the home's wiring and electrocuted the homeowner's son, who was using a computer inside the home. They say the child was evaluated by EMS. His condition is not known. Alex Stone, ABC News.
4: A three-judge panel has denied a request from the Kennedy Center's board to restore President Trump's name to the institution while they appeal an earlier ruling that found the name change illegal. Meta says it will invest more than $9 billion to build its first artificial intelligence data center in Canada, its largest outside the U.S. It will be powered by a natural gas-fired plant being developed by a consortium. Dave Packer, ABC News. 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
14: Here's your WSUW weatherology forecast. Isolated showers and storms still possible through the early morning hours, a low of 68. We'll see showers and storms likely for Thursday with a mix of sun and clouds throughout the day, not as warm, a high around 85, and it will be breezy. Showers and storms continue into Thursday night. Mostly cloudy, drop back to 65. Temperatures a little bit cooler again Friday, highs in the lower 80s with breezy conditions and mostly sunny. 61 our forecast low Friday night with some passing clouds. For Saturday, we'll see lots of sunshine as temperatures climb to 84. Mostly clear sky Saturday night, a low around 61. Then sunshine again for the day on Sunday and a high of 87. I'm meteorologist Regina Cole with the WSGW weatherology forecast. Right now, it's 76 degrees.
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4: From ABC News, I'm Dave Packer. CENTCOM says they've completed an additional round of strikes against strategic targets in Iran. President Trump.
5: We just hit them very hard. And I say we hit them 20-1. Every time they hit us, we're going to hit them 20.
4: The president's saying that recent Iranian attacks on ships in the Strait of Hormuz signaled the end of the ceasefire. Graham Platner announcing he's suspending his campaign and will withdraw from the ballot in Maine's Senate race, one of the most closely watched in the country as Democrats seek to take back control of Congress.
6: Platner had gone underground since a former girlfriend accused him of sexual assault, which he denies.
7: This is incredibly difficult because I know that some will think it's an admission of guilt, and it most certainly is not.
6: Now the Maine State Democratic Party accusing Platner of essentially holding them hostage by demanding a say in who takes his place on the ballot.
4: ABC's Jay O'Brien, a father killed by ICE agents in Houston, Texas. ICE saying Lorenzo Salgado Araujo was in the U.S. illegally and tried to ram an officer's vehicle, his family disputing that account. ABC's John Quinones is in Texas.
8: Araujo's family says he was on his way to the construction job that helped him put three sons, all U.S. citizens, through college.
9: He did not deserve to die. He did not deserve to be reduced to a headline of Mexican man shot and killed by ICE. He deserved to live a quiet life as Lorenzo Salgado Araujo, a husband, a father, and a job creator for dozens of men who also wanted the American dream.
4: The preliminary hearing continues Thursday in Utah for the man accused of killing conservative activist Charlie Kirk. Prosecutors Wednesday unveiled surveillance video, which they say shows Tyler Robinson limping at Utah Valley University before the shooting. They claim the limp was caused by the rifle hidden inside of his pants. Robinson has not entered a plea. The hearing will determine whether the case moves to trial. You're listening to ABC News.
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4: The toll from Venezuela's earthquakes has risen to 3,811. Another 6,400 people were rescued. An Idaho woman who said her twins died after being vaccinated is now facing murder charges in their deaths.
12: 23-year-old Andrea Shaw has been indicted by a grand jury in Idaho, accused of suffocating her 18-month-old twins in May of last year. After they died, she appeared on an online show produced by an anti-vaccine group founded by Health and Human Services Secretary Robert F. Kennedy. On the show, Shaw claimed her twins got sick and died after getting vaccinated. But Shaw has now been arrested by Boise police for allegedly murdering her babies. She could face a death penalty if convicted. Her attorney claims Idaho prosecutors will not be able to prove their case. Alex Stone, ABC News.
4: A day after a cargo jet disappeared over the Arabian Sea, authorities found the wreckage.
13: Five crew members still missing amid serious questions about what caused the plane to go down so abruptly. The Boeing 737 flying from the United Arab Emirates to Karachi, Pakistan late Tuesday with five crew members on board, but an hour into the flight, the pilot reporting problems with the plane's navigation system.
4: ABC's Gio Benitez. A San Francisco Bay Area company has launched three satellites into space that will form a new wildfire detection system. FireSat is designed to catch wildfires faster and provide firefighters with more detailed information about conditions on the ground. Dave Packer, ABC News.
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14: Here's your WSUW weatherology forecast. Isolated showers and storms still possible through the early morning hours, a low of 68. We'll see showers and storms likely for Thursday with a mix of sun and clouds throughout the day, not as warm, a high around 85, and it will be breezy. Showers and storms continue into Thursday night. Mostly cloudy, drop back to 65. Temperatures a little bit cooler again Friday, highs in the lower 80s with breezy conditions and mostly sunny. 61 our forecast low Friday night with some passing clouds. For Saturday, we'll see lots of sunshine as temperatures climb to 84. Mostly clear sky Saturday night, a low around 61. Then sunshine again for the day on Sunday, and high of 87. I'm meteorologist Regina Cole with the WSGW weatherology forecast. Right now, it's 75 degrees.
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4: From ABC News, I'm Dave Packer. Maine Democratic Senate candidate Graham Plattner, who denies allegations of sexual assault, now says he's getting out of the running ahead of Monday's deadline to take his name off of the ballot.
5: In an 11-minute online video announcing he's suspending his campaign, the embattled candidate again denies the allegations against him.
6: The things that have been claimed did not happen.
5: But Graham Plattner says the Democratic Party establishment has already moved past him.
6: The bigger donor networks, they have all committed to spending no money in this race if I'm in it.
5: Now, Plattner insists as the party moves forward, his movement should lead the way. Maine's Democratic Party intends to hold a convention to choose a new nominee to take on Republican incumbent Susan Collins. Stephen Portnoy, ABC News, Washington.
4: President Trump says a memorandum of understanding between Iran and the U.S. is over. This is the U.S. launched a second day of heavy strikes on Iran after ships were targeted in the Strait of Hormuz.
7: We attacked Cargo Island last night. We knocked out a piece. I said, don't touch the oil, because maybe we'll take over Cargo Island. We may take over Cargo Island. There's not a thing they can do about it.
4: The president returning to the U.S. after 2 days of meetings at the NATO summit in Turkey, speaking aboard the new Air Force One plane gifted from Qatar. President Trump insisted there's no security issue with the jet, that despite the fact that he flew the old Air Force One from Turkey to the U.K.
8: Were you aware of any credible threat by Iran against Air Force One?
7: Well, I have a threat all the time. I'm number one on their list before you. But if I go, you go.
4: And we're now hearing from sources that the Secret Service urged the plane swap out of an abundance of caution amid the escalation with Iran.
9: ISIS never will come here!
4: A protest march and rally in Houston Wednesday night over the ICE shooting death of an undocumented man Tuesday. They accused Lorenzo Saldago Araujo of attempting to evade arrest and ramming his car into an ICE vehicle. Araujo was shot and died on his way to the hospital. You're listening to ABC News.
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4: A federal judge fined former Wisconsin Judge Hannah Dugan $5,000 and cited her, but spared the 67-year-old prison time for helping a Mexican defendant evade ICE agents. Dugan's lawyer, Jason Luzak, called it the right sentence, but says they'll still appeal.
12: The collateral consequences to her were great, and we appreciate that the judge took that into consideration whenever he sentenced her to a fine only in this case.
4: Dugan resigned the Milwaukee County Circuit judgeship that she held for 9 years in January. A Texas kid struck by lightning inside of his own home.
13: It's always been kind of understood that if you're inside of your home, you're safe from lightning because the home is grounded. But an investigation is underway after a child was injured in his family's home in Harris County, Texas. The home, deputies say, was hit by lightning and an electrical current went surging through the home's wiring and electrocuted the homeowner's son, who was using a computer inside the home. They say the child was evaluated by EMS. His condition is not known. Alex Stone, ABC News.
4: A three-judge panel has denied a request from the Kennedy Center's board to restore President Trump's name to the institution while they appeal an earlier ruling that found the name change illegal. Meta says it will invest more than $9 billion to build its first artificial intelligence data center in Canada, its largest outside the U.S. It will be powered by a natural gas-fired plant being developed by a consortium. Dave Packer, ABC News.
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14: Here's your WSGW weatherology forecast. Isolated showers and storms still possible through the early morning hours, a low of 68. We'll see showers and storms likely for Thursday with a mix of sun and clouds throughout the day, not as warm, a high around 85, and it will be breezy. Showers and storms continue into Thursday night. Mostly cloudy, drop back to 65. Temperatures a little bit cooler again Friday, highs in the lower 80s with breezy conditions and mostly sunny. 61 our forecast low Friday night with some passing clouds. For Saturday, we'll see lots of sunshine as temperatures climb to 84. Mostly clear sky Saturday night, a low around 61. Then sunshine again for the day on Sunday and high of 87. I'm meteorologist Regina Kohl with the WSGW weatherology forecast. Right now, it's 75 degrees.
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0: News. I'm Sherry Preston. Another night of U.S. attacks on Iran after President Trump declared the ceasefire over. Details from ABC's Jacqueline Lee.
1: New U.S. strikes hitting Iran, the second in 24 hours, according to a U.S. official, adding the U.S. targeting coastal radar sites and anti-ship missile locations after President Trump declared the ceasefire over. Posting on Truth Social, this is in retribution for yesterday's bombing of ships by Iran. If it happens again, it will get much worse.
0: Tehran firing back, targeting Kuwait, Qatar, and Bahrain, home to the U.S. Navy's 5th Fleet headquarters. Iran's health ministry reporting at least 14 people were killed in the new attacks. President Trump back in Washington after the NATO summit in Turkey, but he's flying out of that country in the old Air Force One, leaving behind the brand new jet that Qatar gave him. Here's ABC's Karen Waugh.
2: The new plane, donated by Qatar, reportedly does not have the same defensive capabilities. Trump denied security concerns were behind the switch.
3: So you're saying there wasn't a security concern?
4: No, no. Why would it?
2: But passengers on the plane were told to keep their window shades down during the flight. The Qatari jet was flown separately to a base in the UK, where the president boarded it for the rest of the flight home.
0: Maine Democrat Graham Platner now suspending his campaign for Senate.
5: We believe that for the movement to continue, it can't be me.
0: Platner denying a former girlfriend's accusations of sex assault, but facing pressure to drop out of the closely watched race. Democrats are trying to unseat Republican Senator Susan Collins as a part of their effort to take back control of the Senate. In Houston, calls for an independent investigation into the fatal ICE shooting of a Mexican husband and father. Mexico also demanding a full investigation. ICE says he was undocumented and tried to ram an officer's vehicle. His family says it didn't happen. This is ABC News.
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12: Here's your WSUW weatherology forecast. Isolated showers and storms still possible through the early morning hours, a low of 68. We'll see showers and storms likely for Thursday with a mix of sun and clouds throughout the day, not as warm, a high around 85, and it will be breezy. Showers and storms continue into Thursday night. Mostly cloudy, drop back to 65. Temperatures a little bit cooler again Friday, highs in the lower 80s with breezy conditions and mostly sunny. 61 our forecast low Friday night with some passing clouds. For Saturday, we'll see lots of sunshine as temperatures climb to 84. Mostly clear sky Saturday night, a low around 61. Then sunshine again for the day on Sunday and high of 87. I'm meteorologist Regina Cole with the WSGW weatherology forecast. Right now, it's 74 degrees.
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5: Jack Hair Care Products has died. Correspondent Donna Warder has a look at the legacy of George Johnson Sr.
6: George E. Johnson Sr., a pioneer in black hair care, has died at age 99. Johnson's multi-million dollar business was the first black-owned company to be listed on the American Stock Exchange. He and his wife Joan started Johnson Products in 1954 on Chicago's South Side after securing a $250 loan. It grew into a hair care empire with products like Afro Sheen and Ultra Sheen. Johnson Products was sold in 1993 to a pharmaceutical firm in a deal worth more than $60 million. I'm Donna Warder.
5: Two staff members of the U.S. men's soccer team were suspended by FIFA from Monday's round of 16 game. Correspondent Marcela Sanchez explains.
7: FIFA has not explained why it suspended team manager Sam Zapatka and U.S. Soccer Federation Vice President of Security Frank Pennell from Monday's round of 16 game against Belgium. Zapatka has worked for the team since 2015 and has been the team's administrative manager since 2020. The U.S. Soccer Federation didn't give a reason either on Tuesday, other than to say the suspensions were not related to the successful effort to have forward Florin Balogun's one-game red card suspension lifted. The 25-year-old striker was allowed to play on Monday after FIFA lifted his suspension following President Trump's intervention on his behalf. The U.S. was eliminated from the World Cup with a 4-1 loss to Belgium. I'm Marcela Sanchez.
5: It was on this date in 1955, Rock Around the Clock by Bill Haley and his Comets became the first rock and roll single to hit number one on Billboard's pop charts. America in the Morning for Thursday, July 9th, 2026 is produced by Alexander Hinton. I'm John Trout. This is Westwood One.
8: This is WSGW. It is 529, 73 degrees in the Great Lakes Bay region. Some expectations of some showers or storm activity today. You had little showers moving through some parts of the area already this morning. It is time for the morning farm update, closing grain and livestock prices from yesterday. We hear from John Perkins of Brownfield Ag News.
9: 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I'm John Perkins with a Brownfield market update. 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Live life your way with Stein. Soybeans and corn saw some profit-taking despite weather concerns. August beans were down a half at 11.93 and a quarter. September was 3.5 lower at 11.83 and a half. September corn is down 8.75 at 4.35. December was 8 lower at 4.56 and a quarter. Live cattle were down and feeders were mixed out of this week's direct business. August live was 80 lower at 237.62. October was down 47 at 233.55. August feeders were up $1.40 at 362.05. And hogs were supported by this week's wholesale business with August up 272 at 99.65 and October 387 higher at 85.52. I'm John Perkins with a Brownfield market update.
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4: 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You and your morning team, everybody together, forming the team. 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Temperature is 73, about 82 for a high today, and there are expectations that some showers or storms could be in the area. In fact, we have some of that early stuff in certain places of the Great Lakes Bay region. We'll get to the forecast. We'll be getting to Mike Avery for his Outdoor Magazine Minute. And, of course, what's going on with some of the business stories, money stories of the Fox Business Report. Early sports notes. Oh, another successful night for our Tigers, and the Loons, for that matter. All that ready to go, as everything is all set and ready in place. So let's get going. We always start in the WSW Newsroom, and we start with Mike Percha.
5: Thank you, Charlie. Good morning, everyone. A $100,000 cash surety bond has been set for a Bay County man who faces five charges, including discharging a firearm at a building. Police are looking into why 46-year-old Timothy Fisher allegedly shot into a neighboring unit at the East Bay Village Apartments just after midnight on Sunday. The bullet traveled through a wall in the 900 block of North York Drive and nearly struck residents inside, though no injuries were reported. The incident sparked a six-hour standoff when Fisher refused to follow commands after local officers secured the scene and evacuated nearby residents. State police arrived to assist with the situation before Fisher was ultimately taken into custody without further incident and booked into the Bay County Jail. The parking deck on North Hamilton Street in Saginaw between Court and Hancock Streets is closed for maintenance work starting this evening until Monday morning. Again, North Hamilton Street's a parking deck closure in Saginaw closed between Court Street and Hancock Street from today until Monday morning. Lessons learned from completing a six-year creative process are making their way into Delta College classrooms following the conclusion of a Michigan-based horror series. MLive Report's English and Creative Writing Professor J.C. Van de Zandy has released the third and final installment of his Orphan Island trilogy, a 226-page paperback tracking a family's battle against supernatural forces. Van de Zandy, who also writes under the name Jeff Van de Zandy, plans to tour the state to promote the final book while using his first-hand publishing experience to instruct his advanced students on realistic revision routines, marketing strategies, and accepting criticism. The newly released book is currently available in digital and print formats on outlets like Amazon. 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
5: Employee at a Washtenaw County factory was injured when a lithium battery exploded. The Scio Township Fire Department was called to the factory yesterday. The caller said a lithium polymer battery exploded on a production line and was on fire, which was contained to a single workstation and extinguished. Other lithium batteries were removed. The building was ventilated to remove hazardous gases. The injured employee was taken to a local hospital with non-life-threatening injuries. The cause remains under investigation. A worker at a vacant home in Detroit found possible human remains yesterday. The Detroit police say they were called in to investigate the discovery. The remains do appear to be human, and the investigation is ongoing. Police are asking anyone with information to contact the Detroit Police Department. The 4th of July is past us now, Charlie, but we are still celebrating America's 250th birthday. There are events going on this weekend in Colonial Michilimackinac and on Mackinac Island. Dominic Miller of the Mackinac Straits Historical Parks explains what's happening at Colonial Michilimackinac on Saturday and Sunday.
7: We have what we call our Maritime Michilimackinac event, where we explore all the different ways people use the water out here at the Straits of Mackinac. That's the reason these forts originally existed, because the Straits of Mackinac, the Great Lakes, you know, the rivers that they feed into them, that was a superhighway back in the 18th and 19th centuries.
5: Miller says they'll show the weapons used on the water, a meal, and a fleet of boats dating back to the 1700s. On Sunday, there will be a Forgotten Features bicycle tour at 1 p.m. on Mackinac Island, a six-mile tour exploring features that are long lost, like Deer Park, Chimney Rock, and Wishing Spring. The bike tour is free for those who attend.
4: Sounds like fun. I always liked saying Michilimackinac. I don't know why.
5: It kind of flows off the tongue quite nicely, doesn't it?
4: It does.
5: Like there's Fort Mackinac, too, but Michilimackinac.
4: It just has that. I don't know why. Mike, thanks. On to WSGW. Let's get into some weather forecasting here. Let's get into the update of WNEM First Alert Meteorologists. We have Stone Schaefer with us this morning.
8: Happy Thursday, everyone. For today, showers and thunderstorms likely through the afternoon, highs in the lower 80s with a southwest wind at 5 to 10. New rainfall amounts will be between a tenth to a quarter of an inch. However, thunderstorms could produce higher totals with up to an inch of rain expected. Tonight, more chances of rain with cloudy skies, high lows in the mid-60s, with a northwest wind at 5 to 10. Friday holds mostly cloudy

0: skies in the morning, but by the afternoon, sunshine with highs in the lower 80s, a northeast wind at 5 to 10. Friday night, partly cloudy, lows in the lower 60s with a northeast wind at 5 to 10, calming through the night. Saturday will be sunny again with highs in the lower 80s, and Sunday, sunny highs with the upper 80s. As we head into the new work week, Monday will be sunny with just a little bit warmer temperatures, highs in the lower 90s. Tuesday continues to hold warmer temperatures with sunny skies and highs in the mid-90s. And Wednesday will produce sunny skies and highs in the lower 90s with a rain chance late into the night. From the TV5 First Alert Weather Team, I'm meteorologist Stone Schaefer.
1: All right, we got a barometric pressure of 2990 falling. Wind is normally at 3. And 73 degrees at WSGW, your connection to the Great Lakes Bay region and your connection to the world. At 541 on WSGW, we don't have any extra weather messages to pass along this morning. We do have, it looks like in the northern reaches of our Great Lakes Bay region, some rain that's occurred. We had a little bit at our studios here. We don't have any now. This is one of those, you know, as weather always is, depends on your location. But it's that nice, refreshing aroma, though. You step outside and you got that, you know, that rain shower smell. But that's kind of what's going on right now. Again, no extra weather messages. Anything that we get today, be it showers or even storms. I think you heard Stone there mention nothing severe. Could use a drink, though, after several dry days and more dry days ahead after we get through today and into tonight. So let's talk about you. And joining Charlie and Mike here for your morning team on WSGW 100.5 FM, the 790 AM, the Siri, the Alexa, the WSGW.com listening. Thank you for listening. 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We're at 5:43. Don't want to be at 6:43 yet. We still have things to take care of, and I'm sure you do too. Rather be at 4:43, maybe get an extra hour before we are before we have more things to do. Let's talk about this Thursday, July 9. That's what we're going to do right now. Some of the history notes we have. 1850, when President Zachary Taylor died of gastrointestinal illness after consuming a large amount of cherries and iced milk on a hot day 5 days earlier. Vice President Millard Fillmore was sworn in. This is the date in 1868. The 14th Amendment to the Constitution was ratified that granted citizenship and equal protection under the laws to anyone born or naturalized in the United States, including formerly enslaved people. And the amendment that had been talked about recently with some Supreme Court rulings. 1918, 101 people killed in a train collision in Nashville, Tennessee. The deadliest U.S. rail disaster. 1937, from Entertainment News, the fire at the 20th Century Fox's storage facility in New Jersey destroyed most of the studio's silent films. In 1982, the crash of Pan Am Flight 759 in Louisiana that killed 145 people aboard and 8 people on the ground. Some of the birthday notes. Singer Dee Dee Kennebrew of The Crystals, 81 years old today. Author Dean Koontz is 81. Actor Chris Cooper, 75. TV personality turned musician John Tesh is 74. Country singer David Ball is 73. Business leader Kevin O'Leary is 72 from Shark Tank. Debbie Sledge from The Sister Sledge is 72. Actor Jimmy Smits is 71. Actor Tom Hanks is 70. Actor Kelly McGillis is 69. Singer Jim Kerr from Simple Minds is 67. Singer Courtney Love, 62. Bassist Frank DiBello from Anthrax is 61. Actor Scott Grimes, 55. Musician Jack White is 51. Actor Fred Savage is 50. Actor Linda Park is 48. Actor Georgie Henley, 31 years old. Her big role was from The Chronicles of Narnia. That's a few years ago. All on this Thursday, July 9, day 190 of 2026. Again, thank you for being here to start your day, or maybe to end your day, or maybe in the middle of your day. Charlie, Mike, and you are all together. So let's get into what we call a wake-up song. And we have another birthday to note here. Now, I had to go back to check to see what birthdays that we had already recognized. Dede Kinnebrew from the Crystals. Who else do we have here? Debbie Sledge, Jim Kerr from Simple Minds, Courtney Love, Jack White. I mean, a lot of musicians, artists, groups that we could have recognized. But we got another one. And haven't done it. We've done his birthday before, but it's something like 20 years, I think, that we have not celebrated Mark Allman's birthday. Lead singer from Soft Cell, and the big hit that Soft Cell had, Little Tainted Love, for Mark Allman in his 69th birthday today.

0: 1981. Soft Cell released Tainted Love. Mark Allman, lead singer, is 69 today. It's Mike Avery time on WSGW, the Outdoor Magazine Minute. 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
1: This is Mike Avery with another Outdoor Magazine Minute. Researcher Mark Romanak has studied lure depth for more than two decades, but he's learned a lot more than just how deep a bait will go.
2: Most of that line is on the surface. Only the last 20 or 30% of the lead length actually goes down in the water, and it actually forms an inverted curve. And if you think about this, it makes sense. As the line is being pulled through the water, friction is pushing against the line. The lure, on the other hand, is trying to dive down.
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2: 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And this is inherent of all trolling applications. It happens no matter what line you're using.
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7: For Michigan News Source, I'm Katie Hyde. Michigan's new $75.2 billion state budget is drawing praise from House Republicans. They call it a fiscally responsible plan with no new taxes. The budget increases per student school funding to a record $10,300, continues funding for school safety and student services, eliminates 250 vacant state positions, and requires return-to-office plans for state employees. In addition, the budget includes new measures aimed at reducing SNAP fraud. Michigan drivers now have a new specialty license plate to choose from. Reporter David Barr has the details.
8: June 18th, the Secretary of State began issuing a plate designed to benefit historically black fraternities and sororities. The plate cost an additional $25, with funds directed to Greek organizations Alpha Phi Alpha, Kappa Alpha Psi, Delta Sigma Theta, Phi Beta Sigma, and Zeta Phi Beta. Michigan currently offers 16 special cause license plates.
7: That's David Barr reporting. President Trump has pardoned two Northern Michigan men convicted in a Clean Air Act case. Ryan and Wade Lalone of Gaylord-based Diesel Freak received probation and a combined $750,000 in fines in 2024. They pled guilty to conspiring to bypass emissions controls on semi-trucks. The White House said the brothers were unfairly targeted for modifying trucks to reduce costs. Five other people connected to the case also received pardons. And the U.S. Postal Service announced it's raising the price of forever stamps on July 12th. Stamps will increase in price by 4 cents from 78 cents to 82 cents. I'm Katie Hyde for Michigan News Source.
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11: I'm Maria Bartiromo, and this is the Fox Business Report.
12: Stocks ending lower on Wednesday, with the Dow suffering its worst day since June the 10th as the Iran ceasefire deal unravels. But the tech-heavy Nasdaq turned positive in the final minutes of trading. Tech was the best-performing sector, with a rally in semiconductor-related stocks cushioning the losses. Energy stocks rose as oil prices jumped. However, higher oil prices hit travel-related stocks, with shares of airlines and cruise operators falling. The Dow down 577 points. The Nasdaq up 52, S&P 500 down 21. Earnings season is stepping up, with PepsiCo reporting today. 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
13: The best earnings will be in energy, the second best will be information technology, the semis, and the third best will be materials. So those are the three places you want to invest. I think these earnings are going to be better than last quarter, which was stunning.
12: That's your Fox Business Report. I'm Hillary Barsky, invested in you.
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16: On this Thursday, showers and thunderstorms likely, with highs in the lower 80s, with a southwest wind at 5 to 10. Tomorrow, mostly cloudy in the morning, clearing skies in the afternoon, with highs in the lower 80s. The weekend holds sunny skies on Saturday, with highs in the lower 80s, and Sunday, sunny skies, highs in the upper 80s. From the WNEM TV5 First Alert weather team, I'm meteorologist Stone Schaefer.
0: Got a temperature of 73 at WSGW. 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Now let's get into sports here on WSGW. Tigers successful last night against the Oakland Athletics. Troy Melton on the mound for 5 1/3 innings of one unearned run baseball. Montero, Holton, and Brisky finished out. Tigers 6, Athletics 1. A couple of big home runs for the Tigers. Jake Rogers, a 2-run homer. He was actually filling in for Dylan Dingler who got hit on the hand and had to leave the game. X-rays were negative. We hope to find out more today. Spencer Torkelson, a three-run home run. Tigers and Athletics close out the three-game series tonight. Tigers looking for the sweep. 6:15 broadcast on WSW 790 AM with Framber Valdez pitching. One of the big stories with the Tigers yesterday was the announcement of Justin Verlander saying he's retiring at the end of the season. He was also named as the All-Star Legend pick to be at the All-Star game by Baseball Commissioner Robert Manfred. Great Lakes Loons went over the Dayton Dragons 8-5. Loons and Dragons play again tonight at Dow Diamond. Pistons begin NBA Summer League action in Las Vegas tonight, going to take on Philadelphia. At Wimbledon, the last American man standing, Taylor Fritz, lost in his quarterfinal match yesterday. Today, Coco Gauff plays in her first ever Wimbledon semifinal match. It's sports on WSGW, with news coming up next. It's 5:59.
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12: From ABC News, I'm Sherry Preston. Another round of airstrikes against Iran early today, and Iran responding by targeting Gulf Coast countries. The strikes coming hours after President Trump said the memorandum of understanding on the ceasefire was over. The president back at the White House from the NATO summit, getting there, however, not on the new Air Force One.
19: Sources say the Secret Service urged the president to depart Turkey in the older Air Force One instead of the new jet as a safety precaution amid escalating tensions.

0: tensions with Iran. The new plane, donated by Qatar, reportedly does not have the same defensive capabilities. Trump denied security concerns were behind the switch.
1: ABC's Jacqueline Lee. Maine Senate candidate Graham Plattner releasing a video statement saying he is stepping aside in the race after allegations of sexual assault from a former girlfriend that he denies. However, the calls had been growing for him to withdraw.
2: Now comes the question of who will take over in the fight to unseat longtime Republican Senator Susan Collins. Former logger and Maine State Senator Troy Jackson has already jumped into the race. Outgoing Governor Janet Mills, who ran against Plattner in the primary, could re-enter as well.
1: ABC's Sophie Flay. There were protests in Houston overnight against the ICE-involved fatal shooting of an undocumented man who had been living in the United States for 35 years, working construction most of that time. His family is calling for an independent probe into exactly what happened.
3: Lawmakers and his family all say that the administration cannot investigate itself, and the outrage has really stretched beyond Houston. Mexican President Claudia Sheinbaum now says that she's preparing to take new legal action against the U.S. They're demanding a full investigation into this.
1: ABC's Armando Garcia. Singer Bonnie Tyler has died. Her chart-topping power ballad, Total Eclipse of the Heart, came out in 1983. She earned 3 Grammy nominations. 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
11: Peanut butter. A new peanut butter treat is coming out. And how about peanut butter as art? I get the treat. I don't get the art. But then again, I never understand art anyway. So that's coming up at 6:20 with you and your morning team here on WSJW. It is 6:05. You with Charlie and Mike and Joe.

0: Jonathan. Got some expectations of some shower or storm activity today. High about 82. Right now it's 72. Sports fun for our Tigers and Loons last night. Kim Commando at 625 talking about planning a summer vacation. Let artificial intelligence help you plan your summer vacation. Oh, got a brand new Rocket Grab Plus launch for you, too. And some of these deals are already being snapped up. I'll tell you what you can get for half off after the news. In the WSJW Newsroom with Mike Percha.
1: Thank you, Charlie. Good morning, everyone. A 40-year-old Saginaw man will spend a lengthy term in prison for the June 1st, 2025 killing of a 41-year-old man in Buena Vista Township. According to WJRT-TV, Marcellus Emerson was sentenced Wednesday to 30 to 50 years after entering a no-contest plea in April to second-degree murder and attempted murder. Emerson shot Demetrius Robinson 16 times outside an unlicensed Buena Vista Township club on Wadsworth Road. A woman at the scene also suffered a graze wound from the gunfire. It marks the second fatal shooting linked to Emerson, who had a prior conviction from 2003 and more than 40 other criminal charges on his record. As part of a plea deal, six weapon charges were dismissed, as well as an habitual offender notice. A co-defendant, Rondarius Jones, is facing charges for allegedly deleting a security footage of the attack. Public help is being asked by law enforcement in Isabella County to help locate a missing 52-year-old man. Anyone who has information regarding the whereabouts of 52-year-old Brent Patrick O'Neill is asked to contact Isabella County Central Dispatch at 99-773-1000 or the State Police Mount Pleasant Post. Authorities state that O'Neill was last seen in the Weedman area during the evening hours of June 30th. He's described as a white male. However, no other physical features or what he was wearing at the time of his disappearance have been provided. A national campaign to impose term limits on members of Congress is gaining traction among Michigan candidates. U.S. Term Limits, a nonpartisan organization pushing for a constitutional amendment, announced that Brian Behrs, running as a Republican in Michigan's 97th House District in the August primary, has signed its pledge supporting term limits. The pledge commits lawmakers to support a resolution applying for an Article 5 convention focused solely on congressional term limits. Under the Constitution, such amendments can be proposed by two-thirds of Congress or two-thirds of state legislatures, then must be ratified by 38 states. An organization says public opinion strongly favors the change. A recent Pew Research poll found 87% of Americans support limits on how long members of Congress can serve. A 13-hour overnight lock-in geared toward high school students is coming to Fashion Square Mall in Saginaw Township next week. The supervised event will run from 6 p.m. on July 16th until 7 o'clock the following morning at the Saginaw Township Indoor Shopping Center. Tickets are $40 and include food from Buffalo Wild Wings, along with full access to five specific mall businesses. Participants will have overnight entry to the Fashion Square Fun Zone Arcade, Major Skate Indoor Park, Progressive Dynamics Baseball Training Facility, Chill Space Networking Venue, and Fresh Vintage Gear Streetwear Shop. Adult chaperones will be on site throughout the evening, and tickets are currently available online. After a 31-year career in the Michigan Department of Corrections and Restaurant Management, a Saginaw resident is showcasing his mixed media pieces in a free public exhibition. Daniel Hoffman began taking local art classes following his 2021 retirement. His collection, titled A Study in Form and Expression, utilizes charcoal, ink, graphite, and watercolor to depict wildlife, history, and science fiction. The Saginaw Arts and Enrichment Commission is hosting the exhibit through September 8th at the Anderson Enrichment Center on Ezra Rush Drive. The gallery is open weekdays from 9 a.m. to 3 p.m. For additional details, call 989-759-1362. 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
3: 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Topics should be discussed with your individual advisor prior to implementation. 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
1: 11. A settlement has been reached with John Deere. Michigan Attorney General Dana Nessel, along with four other states, say the farm equipment manufacturer will resolve allegations they used unlawful practices to limit farmers the ability to perform repairs on their equipment. By withholding repair tools, the states argued Deere had monopoly power, leading to service delays and higher costs. For the next 10 years, the settlement requires Deere to provide farmers the same repair equipment as their dealers. Honda is recalling 325,000 minivans because their rear view cameras can stop working. Here's AutoBeat reporter Jeff Gilbert.
4: Water can leak into the camera assembly. That can cause corrosion, which can stop the backup cameras from working. This impacts Honda Odysseys from the 2018 to 2020 model years. Many of these vehicles had already been recalled once, but the problem persisted.
1: Gilbert says that Honda dealers will replace the faulty cameras. Ann Arbor officials say the local state of emergency that was declared after April's tornado has officially ended. The end of the declaration doesn't mean recovery efforts aren't continuing, however. And the city officials are working to address millions of dollars of damage to Veterans Memorial Park and Fire Station 3 through insurance claims. Individuals who have storm damage should file insurance claims, but they may also be eligible for FEMA assistance. Officials recommend all Ann Arbor residents to sign up for alerts through the city's website to stay up to date on any emergencies. The EF1 tornado was on April 15th, the city's first in almost 40 years. There were no reported injuries. Charlie, a mammal that was driven to near extinction in Michigan, is making its way into more of the state. North American river otters were once rarely seen in Michigan due to unregulated trapping, but a combination of regulations and environmental protections have resulted in a robust population. DNR bear, fur bearer, and a small game specialist Cody Norton says while they're found along the Great Lakes, that's not the only place they live.
5: They can do really well in larger bodies of water, but then also, you know, follow pretty much every river system that has suitable habitat. They'll inhabit ponds, lakes, streams, you know, kind of a little bit of everything, and they're mostly foraging on fish, crayfish, crustaceans, frogs, and other amphibians.
1: He says while they are becoming easier to find in other parts of the state, they will most likely remain fairly rare in southeastern Michigan and to the eastern portion of the Thumb due to a lack of habitat.
0: Well, sounds like they could be in a lot of places as described, but maybe just in those places that are a little bit more rare. All right, Mike, thank you here on WSGW. 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The forecast of WNEM, First Alert Meteorologist, it is Stone Schaefer this morning.
6: Good Thursday, everyone. For today, showers and thunderstorms likely with highs in the lower 80s, a southwest wind at 5 to 10, with rainfall totals around a tenth to a quarter of an inch, with thunderstorms producing higher totals up to an inch. Tonight, another chance of rain with cloudy skies, lows in the mid-60s. Friday, mostly cloudy in the morning, by the afternoon sunny with highs in the lower 80s. Heading into your weekend, hold sunny skies on Saturday with highs in the lower 80s, sunny skies on Sunday with highs in the upper 80s. Monday, we'll see sunny, but back into the lower 90s, and Tuesday, back in the mid-90s. From the TV5 First Alert Weather Team, I'm meteorologist Stone Schaefer.
0: The falling barometer of 2988. It's wind out of the southeast at 3.72 at WSGW. 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

0: It's a Thursday after the news at 6. We talk about the brand new Rocket Grab Plus launch because it's a Thursday launch that takes place. And this is from Alex's Railside Restaurant in Midland on Eastman Road. 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Talking sports on WSW. It's 6:16. We're talking Tigers baseball, talking a victory. Tigers 6, Athletics 1. Troy Melton, a great start of 5 1/3 innings of one unearned run baseball. Giving up just 4 hits, a walk, 9 strikeouts. And the bullpen kept the A's off the board for the rest of the game. Gator Montero, Tyler Holton, Bo Brisky. In the meantime, the Tigers offense. Now, first of all, a negative situation was turned into a positive. Dylan Dingler had to leave the game after getting hit on the hand in the top of the second inning. Got some swelling. Initial x-rays were negative. We hope to know more today. So that is a concern. But Jake Rogers had to come in. And right away, when the Tigers were batting in the bottom of the second, with Dingler just being removed from the game, Jake Rogers had to step up to the plate.
1: Fly ball left field off the bat of Jake Rogers. This one's deep. This one's gone! How about it? Jake Rogers just in for Dylan Dingler. Second home run of the year and a 3-0 lead for the Tigers.
0: In fact, Jake went 2-for-2 on the night with another hit. Also walked, scored a couple of runs. Tigers had a 3-1 lead in the sixth with two on, and Spencer Torkelson was at the plate.
1: Swing of line drive, left field. That one's deep. Cortez back, looking up. It's gone! Line drive, home run for Torque is a 3-run shot. 15th of the year gives the Tigers a 6-1 lead.
0: And 6-1 would begin your final score. Tigers have won 4 in a row. Go for 5 in a row in a series sweep against the Athletics tonight. 6:15 broadcast on WSW 790 AM with Framber Valdez on the mound. Of course, a story that is associated with the Tigers. It's being talked about from yesterday. Justin Verlander announcing his retirement at the end of the season. He released a statement after Baseball Commissioner Robert Manfred named him to the AL All-Star roster as a legend pick. Great Lakes Loons beat the Dayton Dragons 8-5. Loons were trailing 4-1 on the bottom of the fifth, scored 5 times for a 6-4 lead, and held onto that lead for good the rest of the game. Eduardo Quintero, with a couple of hits, a solo home run, and a 2-run triple, plus he scored twice. Emil Morales extended his hitting streak to 9 games. Loons host Dayton again tonight. Pistons begin NBA Summer League action in Las Vegas tonight. You're going to play the Philadelphia 76ers. World Cup soccer, no matches yesterday. Quarterfinal play begins today with a match with France and Morocco. Speaking of quarterfinal play at Wimbledon yesterday, American number 6 seed Taylor Fritz lost in his quarterfinal match in straight sets. So there are no American men left in the singles competition anyway. And the last American woman standing, the highest seeded player still standing, Coco Gauff, she plays in her first Wimbledon semifinal later on this morning. There's another woman still playing, Taylor Townsend in doubles. She's got a quarterfinal match with her partner today. And Aleksandar Kovacevic in men's doubles. He's got a match in a semifinal with his partner today. It's your sports on WSDW. Approaching 6:20. Peanut butter, a new treat just coming out. And there's also new peanut butter art. That's out. Those stories are coming up next.
2: Gotta go. 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
0: The peanut butter art, maybe you can figure it out. Charlie, Mike, Jonathan and you here on WSGW. It is 6:21. Your morning team. This is, first of all, the treat. There's an announcement coming from Hershey about a new Reese's Pieces flavor. And it says here it's going to be the first time in a decade that Hershey's has released a new Reese's Pieces flavor. Now, I must tell you, I love Reese's Peanut Butter Cups. I'm not so much into the Reese's Pieces. I'd eat them if I had them, but I wouldn't go out and purposely find them. But
4: kind of where I'm at, too, with them. But they're really good.
5: Yeah, what, Reese's Pieces?
0: Yeah, yeah.
5: Oh, no, I love Reese's Pieces. Not as much as Peanut Butter Cups, but I love them.
0: Well, maybe you'll love this, then, because coming out again, it says for the first time in a decade, a new flavor. Reese's Pieces with Chocolate Cookie. It is a, as they say, brand new, iconic flavor. Peanut butter that Reese's is known for, as well as its chocolate combination, now excited to give a fresh way to experience it. I've got an image up on the morning team page. Doesn't look like much. Doesn't really show you much. Just shows you the packaging. All right. Whatever. Reese's Pieces with Chocolate Cookie will launch in stores on July 17th. Nationwide launch, by the way. This is interesting. It's going to launch in stores on July 17th. Available on the Hershey's website starting July 25th.
4: Really? It's in stores first.
0: Thank you.
4: That's rare.
0: I was thinking the same thing, because usually doesn't it drop online first? And then yeah. Okay. All right. Thank you. I was thinking the same thing. And it does say, I didn't know this. Mike, maybe you're aware, since you maybe enjoy more. It says that the king size will also follow up later on this year. They have king size Reese's Pieces? I didn't know that. I thought they were all one size.
4: Big bag.
5: I've never seen a king size Reese's Piece.
0: Maybe it's the bag size.
4: It's the bag size. Okay. Yeah.
0: Well, that's disappointing. I'm thinking like a huge, big round.
5: Maybe it'd be like the size of a peanut M&M.
0: Yeah. There you go. There you go. So there, if you're interested, it's a new peanut butter treat. Again, July 17th.
4: The original Reese's Pieces is too good to mess with.
0: Maybe that's why they haven't done a new flavor in 10 years.
5: That's right. Yeah. You know, and if it's good enough for ET, it's good enough for me.
0: There you go. Endorsed by ET. So, and I understand the treat. Okay, I get that. But how about this peanut butter art? This is from the Netherlands. In a tribute to a recently passed away Dutch artist, more than 800 pounds of peanut butter have been spread across the floor of a museum in the Netherlands. It looks like this. There, in fact, you can see them spreading the peanut butter. Apparently, the artist that died was a conceptual artist. He was 83. Back in 1969, he first introduced the peanut butter floor. It was part of
4: this. This is what people mean when they say modern art is stupid.
0: Like I said, I don't understand art. Maybe you do. Apparently, it was part of his floor covering series, which also included floors that were covered with glass shards and floors covered in salt.
4: This sounds like somebody dropped a salt shaker.
0: And went, hey!
4: Yeah.
0: I'm inspired.

0: Well, we'll take the treat over the art, apparently. The Dutch artist, by the way, I find this more fascinating, was also the voice of Ernie and Kermit the Frog in the Dutch version of Sesame Street.
1: Oh, really?
0: Now, that's okay, cool.
1: That's interesting.
0: Yeah.
2: That seems like a better use of a sign.
0: Yeah. You can see both images up, by the way, the Reese's Pieces treat we were talking about and the peanut butter covered floor. It's on the Morning Team page at WSW.com. Kim Commando, if you're planning a summer vacation, Kim says, let artificial intelligence help. Of course. She'll tell you how coming up next.
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0: Hey, got an update on the state troopers cruiser contest that we've been talking about and pushing to get Michigan to the finish line as the winner.

0: one of the things we'll do coming up for you here on WSGW. And a special reminder, we are down to the last few moments of you enjoying Detroit Tigers baseball in person at Comerica Park, the special ticket opportunity. Charlie, Mike, Jonathan, and you. 82 degrees for a high today. Expectations that at some point some showers and storms could be around the area. Right now it's 72. News brought to you by New Finish. How about going to 4398 Williamson Road in Bridgeport? That is the address of the New Finish showroom. You can meet up with Kevin and Jennifer, your New Finish experts in person. 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In the WSW newsroom now, here's Mike Percha.
1: Thank you, Charlie. Good morning, everyone. Opening arguments have begun for a Saginaw parolee accused of killing a California travel nurse in a jealous rage. MLive reports 31-year-old Demetrius Williams is charged with open murder, carrying a concealed weapon, and multiple felony firearm counts. Prosecutors say on April 5th, 2025, Williams was intoxicated and targeted the home of his ex-girlfriend following a breakup, but instead encountered 27-year-old Eliza Vega Aparicio. Vega Aparicio, a certified nurse's assistant who was staying at the residence, was shot twice in the head after standing between the gunman and two sleeping children. Williams was arrested hours later with a handgun that forensic testing later linked to spent shell casings found at the scene. The defense maintains the state's case relies on circumstantial evidence. An appeal window is now open for a recall sponsor after the Tuscola County Election Commission rejected proposed language targeting a Columbia Township official. The commission voted 2-1 Tuesday to deny the petition filed against trustee Christopher Krager, the second time the commission has blocked an effort against him, following a previous denial of recall petitions against him and another township official on June 15th. The effort stemmed from an October 25 vote regarding a land division application, with the petition claiming meeting minutes failed to show Krager disclosed the financial or business relationship with the applicant. The sponsor now has 10 days to appeal the decision or file new language. A data-driven evaluation of downtown parking conditions is being commissioned by the City of Bay City's Downtown Development Authority. Firms interested in conducting the comprehensive downtown parking study and electronic parking system assessment must submit identical proposals through a mandatory dual submission process. Submissions are due no later than 2 p.m. Wednesday, August 26th, and must be sent both electronically through the BidNet Direct website and as a sealed paper copy to the Downtown Development Authority's offices in Bay City. The physical documents will be sent to 101 First Street. Organizers state failing to utilize both methods or missing the deadline may result in the bid being rejected. The selected contractor will be tasked with recommending a long-term technology and operational strategy for the city's parking infrastructure. Official project documents and updates are managed exclusively through the BidNet network, and the authority retains the ultimate right to reject any or all incoming bids. The Saginaw Hospital is the first in the country to implement a medical device that tracks all three fetuses during triplet pregnancies simultaneously. Covenant Healthcare introduced the Obix triplet monitoring system to consolidate tracking data into a single tracing system, replacing the multiple machines previously required during high-risk deliveries. Because multi-fetal pregnancies present higher risks, continuous fetal heart rate monitoring is essential, though managing separate equipment historically created logistical challenges for bedside clinical teams. Hospital officials say the unified technology streamlines labor management and minimizes delivery room complexity. The facility operates Mid-Michigan's only Joint Commission Verified Level 3 Birth Center and Regional Neonatal Intensive Care Unit. 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
2: Thinking about updating your kitchen?
1: 6:35. A mysterious stomach illness is spreading fast in Michigan, and health officials still don't know what's causing it. New data released shows nearly 1,000 cases of cyclosporiasis have been reported statewide since late June. The Department of Health and Human Services says the infection is linked to fresh produce. However, investigators have not been able to pinpoint a specific crop or supplier. If you're suffering from sudden or contagious gastrointestinal issues, continuous, not contagious. State officials say you should call your doctor right away. With the recent shakeup in Michigan's Democratic primary for U.S. Senate, voters who already mailed their absentee ballots might be wishing for a do-over. Fortunately, Michigan law allows you to change your vote if you act fast. Mark Brewer, an attorney with the law firm Goodman Ackert, explains the processor known as spoiling a ballot.
3: So if voters have already returned their absentee ballot, they voted it and returned it, they can spoil that ballot by making a written request to their city or township clerk. On that request, they should indicate whether they want a new ballot sent by mail or that they will pick it up. There's a deadline to do that, which is July 24th.
1: Brewer adds, if you have filled out your absentee ballot but haven't put it in the mail yet, you have even more flexibility. You can take the ballot directly to your local clerk's office or surrender it at an early voting site to cast a new one in person. Another heated meeting about Flock surveillance cameras in Metro Detroit, this time in Warren, where members of the city council listened to arguments both for and against the cameras. Police Lieutenant Brandon Roy defended the department's use of the technology.
4: It doesn't capture pedestrians. It's not facial recognition. It doesn't have an audio microphone on the sensor at all. We are capturing strictly motor vehicles on public roadways. That is all the cameras capture.
1: The City Council voted last month to extend the contract with Flock for 2 more years. Charlie, the mighty Mackinac Bridge has an extremely low risk of collapsing if struck by a ship. Those are the findings of a recent report compiled as a part of a national survey. The National Transportation Safety Board requested the evaluations of nearly 70 bridges in the United States after the Francis Scott Key Bridge collapsed in 2024. A consultant firm found the Mackinac Bridge's risk is below nationally established thresholds. The NTSB says the Key Bridge's threshold was nearly 30 times higher.
0: Okay, I guess that's good news.
1: Good news, yeah. So if a ship runs into the Mackinac Bridge will probably be fine.
0: And that's good. And, you know, it's kind of interesting you say it that way because I was thinking the same thing. It's like, it's not saying that it couldn't be struck. It's just that if it was struck.
1: Right.
0: Okay, so now let's hope that first thing doesn't happen so the second one we don't have to even think about. My goodness. Weather forecast. Let's do that here for you on WSGW and the update. WNEM First Alert Meteorologist, it is Stone Schaefer.
5: Happy Thursday, everyone. For today, showers and thunderstorms likely through the afternoon, highs in the lower 80s with a southwest wind at 5 to 10. New rainfall amounts will be between a tenth to a quarter of an inch. However, thunderstorms could produce higher totals with up to an inch of rain expected. Tonight, more chances of rain with cloudy skies, high lows in the mid-60s with a northwest wind at 5 to 10. Friday holds mostly cloudy skies in the morning, but by the afternoon, sunshine with highs in the lower 80s, a northeast wind at 5 to 10. Friday night, partly cloudy, lows in the lower 60s with a northeast wind at 5 to 10, calming through the night. Saturday will be sunny again with highs in the lower 80s, and Sunday, sunny highs with the upper 80s. As you head into the new work week, Monday will be sunny with just a little bit warmer temperatures, highs in the lower 90s. Tuesday continues to hold warmer temperatures with sunny skies and highs in the mid-90s. And Wednesday will produce sunny skies and highs in the lower 90s with a rain chance late into the night. From the TV5 First Alert Weather Team, I'm meteorologist Stone Schaefer.
0: So it's a falling barometer of 2988. It's a southeast wind at 3.72. 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When there's no news in weather, that means it's good news. We can move on and remind you that you're listening with 100.5 FM and 790 AM. 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Thanks for being along with your morning team. Coming up, hey, one of the things we've got to do is do a Tigers ticket reminder for you, and an update on that best-looking cruiser contest for the state police cars, and we're pushing Michigan to be number one.
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0: Yeah, I got the Cruiser Contest update. Tiger Ticket Reminder update for you, too, coming up here on WSGW. 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Hey, a special note, too, that we got a couple of broadcasts for you today. Terry Henney's going to be out later on this morning, and he will be at the Michigan Sugar Youth Day. Terry's appearance made possible through the ACH Seeds. This is at the Saginaw Research Farm. Terry will have an update during the Focus Show at 11, broadcast his farm show, and you'll hear more about the Michigan Sugar Youth Day. And later on this afternoon, Terry's going to head over to Auburn. It's Auburn Corn Festival time. Day one today, as a matter of fact. And Terry's appearance made possible through Nutrien Ag. You'll hear updates from Terry during the 5 o'clock hour of Sean Hannity and the first hour of Joe Pags. So Terry's out today in a couple of places. It's 6:43 on WSGW. You could be out at a Detroit Tigers baseball game. Just a couple of seats are left. Make sure that if you'd like to go on Saturday for the Tigers and Phillies game, we're working with Storemaster Exteriors through RocketGrabPlus.com. We packaged together a ticket. Of course, it's the bus transportation, the gas, and the parking's all built in. $89 for a ticket. And it's for Saturday, and that's a late afternoon start, so it's not like you'd be there all the time. It's a 5:40 start.
10: It's supposed to be good weather, too.
0: Yeah. Yeah, that's a good point.
10: Tigers have been playing really well.
0: 4 wins in a row. Best record in the Major League since June, by the way.
10: Woohoo!
0: Yeah, so you want to get down to the ballpark and check out our Tiger team. And it will be the last games before the All-Star break. Because after Sunday, the break happens, so the Tigers will be off for a week.
10: And who knows how they'll be when they come back.
0: Hopefully even better.
10: Rip, roaring, and ready to go. But
0: I like that.
10: For sure.
0: So go to RocketGrabPlus.com. That's for Saturday, so obviously today's Thursday. Get your seats for the bus trip and enjoy the baseball game through Stormaster Exteriors and RocketGrabPlus.com. 6:45 is the time here on WSGW. All right, we have been talking about the cruiser contest. It's called officially the Best Looking Cruiser Contest. This is from the American Association of State Troopers. It's a contest that's going on. This is the 13th year where each state, all 50 states, submit a picture of their state police cruiser. Mm-hmm. And they're available for judging, and the top cruisers that are judged as being the best make it on the next edition of the calendar, the American Association of State Troopers annual calendar, where the sales support the foundation, which provides educational scholarships to dependents of member troopers. So it's a fun contest, but it's very very serious and good cause behind it all. Last year, Michigan finished second somehow to the state of Florida. Well, we are actively campaigning and pushing, and no doubt because of your morning team, and when I say that, us, of course, promoting, but you, more importantly, morning team members, making your votes. The latest update is Michigan is still in the lead.
11: However,
0: the lead has shrunk. Our last lead was nearly 4,000 votes. Now it's just over 3,000 votes. Michigan's number one, Georgia's number two, Florida is number three. And those are the top vote contenders. It's going to be one of the three. Michigan's got 19.

0: 15,300 plus. Georgia's got 15,400. Florida's got 15,100. Then it falls off below 50, below 1,000.
1: I'm going to put this out there.
0: Put it out there.
1: Georgia is in competition, so close to us, not because they took a nice-looking picture in a beautiful background, but because their cruiser actually does look really cool. So it's neck and neck for the right reasons.
2: I was wondering, because the picture that George is using with the horse,
1: yeah,
2: standing to the left of the cruiser with the natural background behind it, is nearly identical to Idaho's picture with a horse standing to the left of the cruiser with the natural background. But Idaho is like way down on the list.
0: Ooh, yeah.
2: And I didn't think, maybe it's just the cruiser looks cooler in Georgia. I don't know.
0: Yeah, Idaho's below 3,000 votes. So... Well, so to your point about Georgia, people are taking notice, and there are Facebook updates, and people are commenting. So one person commented, because Michigan State police cruisers are some of the ugliest police cruisers in the entire country, everybody knows that Georgia Department of Public Safety cars are the best looking.
1: No.
0: I'm assuming this is someone from Georgia probably commenting.
1: Yeah.
0: Although somebody else said, Michigan is a joke, ugliest cruiser I've ever seen. Okay, maybe you don't think it's a winner, but it's not the ugliest cruiser, I can tell you that.
1: No. And I'm looking at it, and it's like, that looks like a police cruiser, whereas Georgia's looks like a sports car.
0: And who else has the iconic red bubble on top of their state police car?
2: And the other thing, too, like, the color of a Michigan State police cruiser, it's unique. It's there's not another cruiser like it in the country.
1: The Blue Goose.
0: Indeed. Somebody from that state south of here commented on the State Police Association's Facebook page. It's funny. She says, for pity's sakes, Buckeyes, don't let TTUN win against us. TTUN, that team up north. Michigan-Ohio State football fans are coming out.
2: Of course somebody in Ohio would say that.
0: Yes.
1: Considering we have three times as many votes as Ohio. Sorry, buddy.
0: That's right. You have until Monday to vote. And you can vote once per device. Although somebody claimed, I saw something about this, because somebody was like, well, how come when I vote, now I can't get back in? Somebody says, because if you read the rules, you can only vote once per device. Somebody said they think you can vote once per browser that you're using.
1: That's possible.
0: I haven't checked that yet.
2: So you could use Chrome, Brave,
1: Firefox,
2: Safari.
0: Yeah.
1: Internet Explorer.
0: If that's Internet Explorer, does that still exist?
1: It would take a while for your vote to go through, but
2: that might be the only thing I do with Internet Explorer.
0: Just for the contest, Mike's willing to go back to Internet Explorer.
1: It's Edge now, I think.
2: Or Edge, yeah.
0: Oh. Monday at noon, that is when the vote will end, so we're pushing. We want Michigan to be number one and finish as the best-looking cruiser. That would be fun to be on the cover of the calendar and then to be the first month to lead it all off for 2027. Oh, by the way, I love this. This is not about Michigan, but somebody points out. So Oregon is in last place. 115 votes.
2: Oh,
0: that's it.
2: That's rough.
0: That's it.
1: Poor Oregon.
0: So the person on Facebook says, Oregon has less votes than we do state troopers. Their own troopers aren't even voting for their cruisers.
1: No.
0: Oh, man.
1: It does look like they just pulled over on the side of the road and snapped a picture and then drove away.
0: That bad, huh?
1: Yeah.
0: They need to be ticketed for their entry. Head to WSW.com. If you need to know more, you can see the Michigan entry. We put a link up to the contest. Vote, vote, vote by Monday, July 13th at noon, so Michigan can be number one in the best-looking cruiser contest. Up to the hour, up to the minute with news, business, your weather, your sports. It's 6:50.
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4: Good morning for Michigan News Source. I'm David Barr. A Substance One Michigan lawmaker called gas station heroin will soon be removed from sale. The Drug Enforcement Administration plans to reclassify 70H as a Schedule One drug under the Controlled Substance Act, meaning the compound will no longer be sold in convenience stores. 70H is a synthetic compound of kratom, a plant with leaves that is often used for pain relief. Under the state budget awaiting the governor's signature is a $2 million shortfall in the state police budget. One recommendation to decrease the budget would be to close two Michigan State Police forensic labs, one of those being in Grayling, the other in Northville. If the plan is approved, all full-time employees except one receptionist in Grayling would be transferred to the five remaining labs at Lansing, Bridgeport, Grand Rapids, Marquette, and Metro Detroit. Justin Verlander's about ready to call it a career. Katie Hyde explains.
5: The 43-year-old announced Wednesday he'll retire after the 2026 season. Shortly after being named an All-Star Legend pick by Commissioner Rob Manfred, Verlander hasn't pitched since March because of injuries, but he finishes his 21-year career with two World Series titles, an American League MVP, and three Cy Young Awards. I'm Katie Hyde for Michigan News Source.
4: And a Farwell man has been arrested after he allegedly sprayed another man with gasoline during an argument over blocked fuel pumps. Investigators say Richard Anthony Schott, 45 of Farwell, was fueling his vehicle when he removed the fuel nozzle and intentionally sprayed a second man with gasoline. Schott then left the scene before deputies arrived. The victim, a 27-year-old Farwell man, was transported to Clare ER with non-life-threatening injuries. Deputies located Schott a short time later. He was taken into custody without incident. For Michigan News Source, I'm David Barr.
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8: I'm Stuart Varney, and this is the Fox Business Report.
9: Earnings are coming out today. There's an update on the housing market and weekly employment numbers, though Gary Kaltbaum of Kaltbaum Asset Management says investors are closely watching developments in the Iran conflict.
10: The market has gotten used to a pause with Iran, and now we may have something different. So leave no doubt, things could worsen. If things worsen, the hope is we get a pivot of the pivot and cooler heads prevail. But as of this second, not good news.
9: PepsiCo, parent company of Pepsi and Frito-Lay, reports earnings this morning. Also WD-40, which makes the iconic squeak-relieving spray along with Carpet Fresh and Lava Soap. And initial jobless claims for last week are released. That's your Fox Business Report. I'm Jenny Cosola. 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
0: 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We have WNEM First Alert meteorologist Matthew Mondro. 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
13: On this Thursday, showers and thunderstorms likely with highs in the lower 80s, with a southwest wind at 5 to 10. Tomorrow, mostly cloudy in the morning, clearing skies in the afternoon, with highs in the lower 80s. The weekend holds sunny skies on Saturday with highs in the lower 80s, and Sunday, sunny skies, highs in the upper 80s. From the WNEM TV5 First Alert Weather Team, I'm meteorologist Stone Schaefer.
0: 72 degrees at WSGW. 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
3: 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Nice Tigers win last night. 6-1 your final score. Troy Melton, 5 1/3 innings of one-run baseball. And it was an unearned run. And home runs, a two-run shot from Jake Rogers, a three-run blast from Spencer Torkelson. Tigers and Athletics close out the series tonight. Tigers looking for the sweep. 6:15 broadcast on WSGW 790 AM with Framber Valdez pitching. Big announcement yesterday from Justin Verlander. He's retiring at the end of the season and also named to the All-Star team as the legend pick. Loons beat the Dayton Dragons 8-5. Loons and Dragons playing tonight again at Dow Diamond. NBA play for the Pistons in the Summer League begins tonight in Las Vegas. The Pistons will play Philadelphia. Big women's semifinals match today at Wimbledon. Coco Gauff is playing in her first ever Wimbledon semifinals later on this morning. Up to the hour. You're up to minute sports with WSGW. On to the news next. It's 6:59.
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7: From ABC News, I'm Sherry Preston. Hours after President Trump said the memorandum of understanding with Iran was over, a new round of bombings in the Middle East.
8: New U.S. strikes hitting Iran, the second in 24 hours, according to a U.S. official, adding the U.S. targeting coastal radar sites and anti-ship missile locations after President Trump declared the ceasefire over. Posting on Truth Social, this is in retribution for yesterday's bombing of ships by Iran. If it happens again, it will get much worse.
7: ABC's Jacqueline Lee, the president back at the White House following the NATO summit. He did not fly there in the new Air Force One, though, as a safety precaution amid escalating tension. He took the old Air Force One, which has a stronger defensive capability. Graham Plattner out of the Maine Senate race, and Democrats are now looking for a replacement. Here's ABC's Jay O'Brien.
9: Democratic voters like Kat Beatty of Bangor, Maine, saying the opportunity to beat incumbent Republican Senator Susan Collins is slipping away.
10: So disappointed. I thought this year we would finally get Susan Collins out of office, and now we didn't vet our candidates, and now she's going to win again, and it sucks.
11: Maine's Democratic Party now has a little over 2 weeks to pick a new nominee. There's no roadmap for that process, but at least five would-be candidates have already raised their hands.
7: Plattner continues to deny recent sex assault allegations leveled against him. Calls for an independent investigation following the ICE-involved shooting death of an undocumented immigrant in Houston. His family says he was not trying to ram officers with his vehicle, as ICE contends. Her most famous song has a billion streams, and the video has been watched a billion times on YouTube.
12: Upon a time I was falling in love, now I'm only falling apart.
7: Solar Eclipse of the Heart has been played countless times during solar eclipses. Bonnie Tyler has passed away at the age of 75. You're listening to ABC News.
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3: 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You're with Charlie and Mike and Jonathan, your morning team here. Temperature today could be reaching as much as 82. It's 72 now, and there's a potential of some scattered showers and storms. Forecast is coming up. Sports at 7:15. Nice Tigers win last night. Some fun highlights. 7:25 is Bill O'Reilly's commentary talking about the World Cup. We have news to do now. That means in the WSW newsroom, here's Mike Percha.
17: Thank you, Charlie. Good morning, everyone. Five total criminal charges are now pending against a Bay County man following a holiday weekend shooting and a subsequent six-hour standoff. A $100,000 bond has been set for 46-year-old Timothy Fisher, who is currently being held at the Bay County Jail on counts of discharging a firearm in or at a building, possession of a firearm and of ammunition by a prohibited person, and felony firearm. Fisher has prior convictions on his record. Police say an incident occurred just after midnight on Sunday at the East Bay Village Apartments in the 900 block of North York Drive. According to police, Fisher refused to follow commands after a bullet he allegedly fired tore through a wall, nearly hitting neighbors in the next unit, although no one was injured. Nearby residents were evacuated while local officers and state police secured the scene. Fisher was eventually taken into custody without incident. The investigation into the shooting is ongoing. A Farwell man faces a felony charge after he allegedly sprayed another driver with gasoline during a gas station dispute. The $14,000 bond is set for 45-year-old Richard Anthony Sott following his arraignment in Clare County's 80th District Court on one count of assault with a dangerous weapon. The incident occurred at 4:10 p.m. July 2nd at Casey's Lake 13 Party Store in Surrey Township. Clare County Sheriff deputies say an argument broke out between Zott and a 27-year-old Farwell man over a vehicle blocking the fuel pumps. Investigators say Zott pulled the fuel nozzle from his vehicle and intentionally sprayed the victim, who was later treated at a local emergency room for non-life-threatening injuries. Zott left the scene but was arrested without incident a short time later at a different gas station on the assault charge and an outstanding warrant. More than 100 acres of private utility land across more than 80 Michigan communities have been opened for public use, including a trail in Cotchville Township. Consumers Energy announced the expansion after restoring more than 6,700 acres of property, surpassing a target originally set for next year. The converted spaces now feature 72 pathways designed for hiking, biking, snowmobiling, and off-road vehicles. According to the company, nearly 18,000 people visited their storage facility campground sites last year alone. Restoration crews continue to clear invasive species, plant native trees, and clean up those areas. In Saginaw, the parking deck on North Hamilton Street between Court and Hancock Streets will be closed for maintenance work starting this evening until next Monday morning. Again, that is the North Hamilton Street parking deck in Saginaw, closed starting tonight at about 6 o'clock until Monday around 6 a.m., that's between Court Street and Hancock Street. Future recruit schools for state troopers, motor carrier officers, and security staff can be entered through a single-day hiring event next month in Flint. The Michigan State Police will host an employment day starting at 8 a.m. August 1st at the Michigan School for the Deaf at 1235 West Court Street. Attendance is strictly limited to the first 100 people who register online at michigan.gov/mspjobs. Job seekers can complete a baseline fitness testing, a preliminary background check, and the entry-level law enforcement exam all at once. State Police Director Colonel James Grady II stated the session is the fastest way to start the hiring process, and trooper candidates will also be able to conduct their formal interviews on site. WSGW News Time, 7:09.
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17: Then, a man who allegedly exposed himself in an Upper Peninsula library was arrested. Police say in early June, 59-year-old Brian LaGault exposed and touched himself at a public library in Marquette. Then, this weekend, two victims say he exposed himself near downtown. He was arrested Sunday. Because he is an habitual offender, he is facing life in prison. One of General Motors' last sedans scores poorly in a new series of crash tests. Here's Autobeat reporter Jeff Gilbert.
18: The Cadillac CT5 marked down for inadequate crash prevention technology. Insurance Institute for Highway Safety Vice President Jessica Dramakian says there were also some problematic crash tests.
19: The Cadillac CT5 had challenges in both our moderate overlap test, where the rear occupant had some challenges with potential for head and neck injury and chest injury. It also had struggled in our side impact crash.
18: Meanwhile, the Institute giving four more vehicles top safety pick plus honors. They're the Audi A6, BMW X1, Mazda CX-5, and Subaru Crosstrek Hybrid.
20: Jeff Gilbert for the Michigan News Network.
17: A Riverview man has pleaded guilty to federal embezzlement after causing more than $1 million in losses to the small business he worked for. While working as a financial controller, 29-year-old Jacob Wise diverted company funds into bank accounts that appeared to be for legitimate vendors but actually belonged to him. He used the money to buy several things, including a Ford F-150 pickup truck. He pleaded guilty to one count each of wire fraud and laundering the proceeds of his crimes. He faces up to 20 years in prison, a $250,000 fine, and 3 years of supervised release. Charlie, billions of people may be hurting their hearing at night. Ryan Recker explains.
21: Research finds people between 12 and 35 are at risk of hearing loss from personal listening habits, like leaving earbuds in at night while you sleep. Dr. Kristen Angster, division head for otology at Henry Ford Health, said there are alternatives for people who need to wear headphones at work for long periods of time.
22: For people who do need to be on meetings during the day and use them for that, but want a safer alternative, is an open fit earbud. So they're not cheap, but Bose makes sort of an ear cuff where the earbud doesn't actually go into the ear canal but sits adjacent to it.
21: Dr. Angster said because younger patients tend to wear earbuds at night, she's worried of things like ear infections. Ryan Recker for the Michigan News Network.
3: Remember when there used to just be people on radio that had to be worried about wearing headphones and destroying your hearing?
17: I was going to say my hearing problems are just good old-fashioned traditional loud music during the daytime.
3: But I never thought about a lot of people with the different ways that you can actively engage some type of communication and work, even wearing headphones.
17: Yeah. 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
3: 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It's Matthew Mondro off, so Stone Schaefer is in.
23: Good Thursday, everyone. For today, showers and thunderstorms likely with highs in the lower 80s, a southwest wind at 5 to 10, with rainfall totals around a tenth to a quarter of an inch, with thunderstorms producing higher totals up to an inch. Tonight, another chance of rain with cloudy skies, lows in the mid-60s. Friday, mostly cloudy in the morning, by the afternoon sunny with highs in the lower 80s. Heading into your weekend, hold sunny skies on Saturday with highs in the lower 80s, sunny skies on Sunday with highs in the upper 80s. Monday, we'll see sunny, but back into the lower 90s, and Tuesday, back in the mid-90s. From the TV5 First Alert Weather Team, I'm meteorologist Stone Schaefer.
3: All right, got some hot weather ahead. Barometric pressure, 2988 and steady. South wind is 6. 72 at WSGW, your connection to the Great Lakes Bay region, your connection to the world. 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
1: Got that up to the hour? Got the updated sports on WSGW at 7:16. We've got Tigers baseball. Hey, the Tigers last night. Some great pitching, some timely hitting. Troy Melton goes 5 1/3 innings, giving up just one run. And it was unearned. 4 hits, a walk, 9 strikeouts. Keter Montero, Tyler Holt, and Bo Brisky kept the Athletics off the board the rest of the way. A negative situation turned somewhat positive. Dylan Dingler had to leave the game. Top of the second inning, got hit on the hand. Had some swelling, initial x-rays negative, more tests today, so we hope it all turns out. But that happened on the top of the second. In the bottom of the second, Dylan Dingler is due to come to the plate. Jake Rogers has to fill in. Jake Rogers steps to the plate.
2: Fly ball left field off the bat of Jake Rogers. This one's deep. This one's gone. How about it? Jake Rogers just in for Dylan Dingler. Second home run of the year and a 3-0 lead for the Tigers.
1: And Rogers actually went on to have a 2-for-2 night at the plate because he had another hit. And he also walked and he scored twice. Tigers had a 3-1 lead in the sixth inning. And there were two runners on base, and Spencer Torkelson was at the plate.
2: Swing a line drive, left field. That one's deep. Cortez back, looking up. It's gone! Line drive, home run for Torque is a 3-run shot. 15th of the year gives the Tigers a 6-1 lead.
1: Tigers, 6. Athletics, 1. The final score. 4 in a row. Tigers go for 5 in a row and a series sweep with the Athletics tonight. 6:15 broadcast on WSGW 790 AM. Framber Valdez on the mound. Of course, everyone's talking about Justin Verlander making an official announcement of his retirement at the end of the season. That after Baseball Commissioner Robert Manfred announced that Verlander would be at the AL All-Star roster as a Legends pick. Great Lakes Loons beat the Dayton Dragons 8-5. Trailing 4-1 in the bottom of the fifth, the Loons scored 5 times for a 6-4 lead and held on to the lead for good the rest of the game. Eduardo Quintero with a 2-hit game, a solo home run and a 2-run triple, plus 2 runs scored. And Emil Morales extended his hitting streak to 9 games. Loons hosting Dayton tonight. Pistons in Las Vegas for the NBA Summer League and will play the Philadelphia 76ers tonight. No World Cup matches yesterday. Quarterfinal play begins today as the matches France against Morocco. At Wimbledon was quarterfinal play yesterday for the number 6 seed from America, Taylor Fritz, on the men's draw. He lost in straight sets. There are no more men standing, at least in the singles competition anyway. The last woman standing from America in the singles competition is Coco Gauff, and she plays later on this morning in a semifinal match. You also have, in women's doubles, an American, Taylor Townsend. She's teamed up with her partner to play in the quarterfinals match today. Aleksandar Kovacevic, from America, the men's doubles, he's playing in, and he's got a semifinal match today with his partner. It's a sports update on WSGW as we approach 7:20. How good a salesman do you have to be to sell Taylor Swift's garbage? This guy must be pretty good because he's selling it. That's coming up next.
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1: 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It is Taylor Swift's garbage, so I suppose there's some celebrity appeal.

0: So this guy in New York,
1: like actual garbage.
0: Yeah. And, and it's not really Taylor Swift. It's only associated with Taylor. This guy says here he's an artist from New York. Of course he is.
1: Okay. This is what people mean when they say modern art is stupid. We had this earlier today.
0: You know, in New York, the big wedding event took place with Taylor and Travis.
1: No, I didn't know that, actually.
0: I didn't know that. Well, after the event took place, this New York artist, as he described himself, went outside Madison Square Garden and picked up the garbage and is now selling it. He's selling it individually. He snapped up, it says here, things like water bottle caps, ring pop candy, police caution tape, straws, utensils, a single left AirPod, cigarette butts, even an ovulation test kit.
1: Okay.
0: The guy says...
2: And somebody will buy it.
0: Yes, he says...
2: Somebody will buy it.
0: I'm getting a lot of Swifties who just want a piece of the wedding event. But again, it's not what was inside where the event took place. This is from the people who are outside.
1: Just garbage from outside the building.
0: And people are buying it. Apparently, he's bagging it up individually and selling it for $25 a bag.
1: Holy moly.
0: Yes. He says, I tried to commemorate cultural moments in New York City.
1: Oh, yeah, no.
0: This seemed to be a big one. So just capturing a little time capsule from that moment in time. It says he sells other city trash on his website, too. He's got a website. Okay.
2: I was going to say, why do you... You could just go to, like, 5th and Park Avenue and pick up the trash there and say, hey, this came from Taylor Swift's wedding.
0: Yes! This is like when they try and sell dirt from famous places. You can go out to my backyard, dig it up, put it in a bag, and say, guess what?
1: Yeah.
0: You know, a lot of times when we have stories like this, for convenience, I will put up links for you on the Morning Team page.
1: Don't do it.
0: I'm not putting up... Yeah, right. You can look it up if you want. I'm not going to provide you the opportunity. The guy says he's made so far $1,250 from selling this stuff. And again, he points out, he admits, he says, this is from outside Madison Square Garden. This is not from inside the venue. It's just trash that was in the area.
1: The artist's name, Oscar D. Grouch.
0: Finally, he found his calling. So my question is, so is it that this guy is just good at selling garbage, or are people... Okay, you can decide for yourself about people that are buying the garbage.
2: You can imagine, like, some Swiftie buying a left ear AirPod and putting it under glass, you know, like, yes, with like angelic choirs singing in the background.
0: With a date of the event and a plaque, you know, everything to signify it.
2: Did it belong to Taylor Swift? No, but it was there.
0: Where she was. She was in the vicinity.
1: Is this what people mean when they say white trash?
0: Yeah. Hey, you know what? So let's build on this. You know, right now, back in our parking lot, we have a giant dumpster. We are undergoing kind of a little cleaning of the station here, years of things that have built up. We're talking like old chairs that have broken down, little pieces of furniture and desks.
2: Yeah, I think there was a rug or a carpet.
0: Yeah, just things that have... Yeah. Okay, I'm going to contact this artist.
1: Radio Center memorabilia. Right there.
2: There you go.
0: Come on, guys. There's got to be something worth having something that's associated with WSGW.
2: And you don't even need to sell the whole carpet. You could cut it up into little pieces.
0: Yeah. And this was actually inside the venue, inside Radio Center.
1: Yeah. And it was used in radio operations.
0: We actually walked on that carpet. We sat on that chair.
2: We're not going to post the link to that either, though.
0: Just come to our back parking lot and take a piece, please. Bill O'Reilly's commentary is next. We need to do some commentary on this. He's talking about the World Cup. That's next on WSTW.
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0: 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On this Thursday, I'm thinking about the World Cup. The International Soccer Exposition has been a major success for the United States, even though we lost. Game after game, fans from across the world are having a good time here. No rioting, no hooligans heading to prison like you find in Europe. These images are going out all over the world. The foreign press will never acknowledge that this is a good country because they hate Donald Trump. But social media can circumvent these outlets. Many of the people living abroad who come here to watch the games are ecstatic about how they're being treated in the USA. 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We are a welcoming country. 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The positive attention goes against our global image that we're onerous and crude. 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The United States rarely gets the positive credit that it deserves. 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Don't let yourself become a victim. That is the Morning O'Reilly Update. More analysis later on.
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4: A couple of things in the news. You know, the seriousness of reading news reports, the sickle sclerosis situation. I gotta say, there was a report I saw, a news report, in an online source. I'm thinking, man, you're a lawsuit waiting to happen on your reporting on this. And I'll explain why coming up. Also, from the National Highway Transportation Safety Association, they made an announcement yesterday about a ton of vehicles. About a situation, they say, this needs attention, this needs to be fixed. You mean these vehicles have been let on the road, and this hasn't been something that hasn't been addressed until now? This is why we're having a problem with self-driving cars. I'll get to those stories coming up. Stories in the news. Weather news, high today 82, could be some scattered showers and storms. Right now it is 72. 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That's Rifkin Scrap Iron and Metal in Saginaw. And in the WSW newsroom, Mike Percha.
5: Thank you, Charlie. Good morning, everyone. A prison term of 30 to 50 years has been handed down to a 40-year-old Saginaw man for a fatal shooting outside an unlicensed Buena Vista Township nightclub. WJRT-TV reports Marcellus Emerson entered a no-contest plea in April to charges of second-degree murder and attempted murder for the June 1st

0: 2025 death of 41-year-old Demetrius Robinson. Robinson was shot 16 times outside the venue on Wadsworth Road, and a woman nearby was grazed by a bullet. Six weapon charges were dismissed, and habitual offender notice was waived in exchange for a plea deal. It's the second fatal shooting linked to Emerson, who has more than 40 other criminal convictions on his record. Meanwhile, co-defendant Ron Darius Jones is accused of deleting security footage of the incident. Public assistance is being sought by law enforcement in Isabella County to help locate a missing 52-year-old man. Anyone with information regarding the whereabouts of Brent Patrick O'Neill is asked to contact the Isabella County Central Dispatch at 989-773-1000 or the Michigan State Police Mount Pleasant Post. Authorities state O'Neill was last seen in the Weedman area during the evening hours of June 30th. His description is that of a white male at age 52, although height and weight have not been provided, and what he was wearing at the time of his disappearance is unknown. Federal funding totaling more than $4.6 million has been awarded to Flint's Bishop International Airport for major infrastructure improvements with the help of Congresswoman Kristen McDonald-Rivette. The airport plans to utilize the money to construct 40 acres of new airplane hangars and build additional taxi and rideshare lanes. Officials say the project has been on the facility's master plan for 5 years. The federal grants will keep the airport competitive with larger hubs without forcing them to raise local prices. The expansion follows a separate allocation of almost $5 million in federal funds received last July for new flooring, ticket counters, and flight display systems. McDonald-Rivette worked to secure the funds through the House Transportation Committee to boost regional commerce. Lessons learned from completing a six-year creative process are making their way into a Delta College classrooms following the conclusion of a Michigan-based horror series. MLive reports English and creative writing professor Jeff Van de Zandt has released the third and final installment of his Orphan Island trilogy, a 226-page paperback tracking the family's battle against supernatural forces. Van de Zandt, who also writes under the name J.C. Van de Zandt, plans to tour the state to promote the final book while using his first-hand publishing experience to instruct his advanced students on realistic revision routines, marketing strategies, and accepting criticism. The newly released book is currently available in digital and print formats on outlets like Amazon. WSGW News Time, 7:34.
1: Hi, everybody. 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And if you hit too many of them, you're going to need to check your car's alignment. It is a very important part of driving safely. And to tell us more about it, here's John from Quick Lane Freeland.
2: If your vehicle's wheels are aligned correctly, it will not pull to the left or to the right when driving. It also prevents improper tread wear, so your tires last longer. A wheel alignment should be checked often because normal steering wear and tear can cause your alignment to go out, in addition to potholes and railroad crossings. A correct alignment also reduces rolling resistance on your tires for better fuel mileage.
1: Stop into Quick Lane Freeland today for a complimentary alignment check. And remember, they sell all their tires at just $5 over cost. While you're there, check out the new lineup of Fords at McDonald Ford, as well as their pre-owned lot. McDonald Ford and Quick Lane Freeland.
0: 5. An employee at a Washtenaw County factory was injured when a lithium battery exploded. The Scioto Township Fire Department was called into the factory yesterday. The caller said a lithium polymer battery exploded on a production line and caught fire, which was contained to a single workstation and extinguished. Other lithium batteries were removed from the building, and the building was ventilated to remove hazardous gases. The injured employee was taken to a local hospital with non-life-threatening injuries. The cause remains under investigation. What is a ghost student scam, and why is it a growing problem this summer? Here's Michigan News Network's Tony Ortiz.
3: The reason is because this scam could affect your college-bound child or children. The ghost student scam starts with hackers stealing your kids' information from some of the websites that they visit. They will then take that information, which can sometimes even include social security numbers, and use it to enroll at a college or university and apply for financial aid, which the scammers will then collect. Problem is, when it comes time to repay that aid, your child or even you are on the hook, which could affect your credit rating and the ability for you or your child to get the financial aid that you actually need to attend college. Now, officials recommend you should double-check your child's financial aid accounts, especially if they use FAFSA, and be alert for anything that doesn't look right. Tony Ortiz for the Michigan News Network.
0: Testing will be done on human remains found in Detroit's West Side. Police believe skeletal remains were found inside a vacant apartment complex by a contractor doing work on the building near I-96 and Joy Road. The discovery was made Wednesday morning, and now the remains will be sent to the medical examiner's office. Detroit police say they are also looking at missing persons reports to see if the remains match. Anyone with information is asked to contact the police in Detroit. Charlie, you might know about this news from the Department of Natural Resources. Any otter trapped in Michigan must be examined by DNR specialists who keep either the skull or lower jaw of each animal, which allows them to determine the age and habitat of the otter. DNR bear, fur bearer, and small game specialist Cody Norton says all of the information they've gathered is being used in a new way.
4: We have a new research project that we're actually taking information that's been collected over the past several decades and using it to produce a population estimate. So very soon we'll actually have, hopefully robust numbers, estimates of how many otter are in each region of the state, which will be really the first time that we've had that tool in hand.
0: River otters differ from their sea otter cousins by regularly coming on land. Sea otters typically don't have pads in their feet because they rarely leave the water.
5: I must tell you, I never think of Michigan and otters. I don't know why. I mean, I know they're there, but I just...
0: Well, you otter.
5: I ought to think about otters. It's 7:38 on WSGW. That forecast update we have, it is with WNEM First Alert meteorologist Matthew Montrell beginning off, so Stone Schaefer is in.
6: Good Thursday, everyone. For today, showers and thunderstorms likely with highs in the lower 80s, a southwest wind at 5 to 10, with rainfall totals around a tenth to a quarter of an inch, with thunderstorms producing higher totals up to an inch. Tonight, another chance of rain with cloudy skies, lows in the mid-60s. Friday, mostly cloudy in the morning, by the afternoon sunny with highs in the lower 80s. Heading into your weekend, hold sunny skies on Saturday with highs in the lower 80s, sunny skies on Sunday with highs in the upper 80s. Monday, we'll see sunny, but back into the lower 90s, and Tuesday, back into the mid-90s. From the TV5 First Alert Weather Team, I'm meteorologist Stone Schaefer.
5: The steady barometer of 2988, the south wind at 5, and the temperature of 72 at WSGW. Your connection to the Great Lakes Bay region, your connection to the world. 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Ken Buck, you'll find his office on Midland Road, M47, if you will, across from Burt Watson Chevrolet, the Buck Insurance Agency. And the good news is the forecast ends there. We're not adding any extra weather messages. Coming up, a couple of things kind of like in the news, if you will. The serious situation of the cyclosporiasis. Although I got to say, I ran across a news report that I think, careful, there might be a lawsuit waiting to happen here. And the NHTSA makes an announcement yesterday about AV, the autonomous vehicles. And I'm thinking this is an issue that hasn't been addressed yet. No wonder why we're having a problem with self-driving cars on the road. That's on the way with your morning team and you all together. Well, you are the morning team, along with Charlie and Mike and Jonathan here. 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
2: 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A correct alignment also reduces rolling resistance on your tires for better fuel mileage.
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5: 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And we also do so on location. A reminder today, Terry Henney this morning is going to be out. The Michigan Sugar Youth Day is going on at the Saginaw Research Farm. We'll hear more about that when Terry has an update during the Focus Show at 11 and then broadcasts his farm show. It's brought to you by ACH Seeds. That's this morning, later on this morning. Terry with the Michigan Sugar Youth Day. Then this afternoon, Terry's going to swing over to the Auburn Corn Festival grounds. It's Auburn Corn Fest time. Yeah, and it starts today, actually. Today through Sunday. Enjoy Auburn Corn Fest. And between 5 and 7 during the last hour of Sean Hannity, the first hour of Joe Pags. Terry will have a couple of updates for you, made possible through Nutrien Ag. 7:43 now, WSGW and you. So we continue to hear the news reports. Goodness knows, Mike, you've had a number of updates when it comes to, am I saying this right now? Cyclosporiasis.
0: Cyclosporiasis. Okay. I've had to say it quite a few times, so I've gotten used to it.
5: You're good at it. I mean, it's serious, obviously, and we're hearing about the outbreak and people getting ill. It seems to be uncomfortable, unfortunate. Can be dealt with, especially if you seek medical attention.
9: Good thing I don't eat vegetables.
5: Yeah, that'll take care of it. So I'm going to take a little. I saw something in the Detroit news that caught my attention, and I clicked on the story. I'd like to provide the link for you so you could see for yourself what I'm talking about. But the free story is now behind the subscription.
0: Oh, a paywall.
5: Sorry. No, I'm not paying for this. But I'll tell you what happened. This is what got my attention. So, and you're hearing the story. And so I'm looking through the story. The outbreak is now the largest of the parasitic illnesses that Michigan has ever had. No specific produce grower, supplier, or type of produce has been identified as the source of the outbreak. The State Department has launched a webpage where case counts are updated. Health officials say we're close to moving closer to identifying a source, but nothing definitive. Outbreaks have been associated, they say, with bagged lettuce kits, raspberries, cilantro, green onions, snow peas, things like that. Very generic, nothing definitive, no specific grower.
9: Yeah.
5: Right underneath that paragraph in the Detroit News Report Online is an image, a picture of Driscoll's brand raspberries.
9: Ooh.
0: Oh, yeah.
5: Which I love Driscoll's. They do a great job. But I'm thinking, if I'm Driscoll's...
9: Yeah, I would not be pleased with that.
0: Yep.
5: Take that down, or I'm going to sue you. I mean, how do you put that image up in a new... I mean, and I respect... I think the Detroit News does a great job.
9: Yeah.
5: But I'm like, why...
0: Somebody messed up in the editing department.
9: Yeah.
5: Yeah. If you're going to put the image up, take the raspberries out of the package and show a picture of raspberries. You don't put a brand on it.
9: Yeah, there's got to be a generic image of raspberries.
5: Easily.
0: We have, actually, if you visit the WSJW news site, there's a story about Genesee County and reported cases in Genesee County. And we used a generic Getty Images thing of produce.
10: Yep.
0: You know, fresh produce, not any brand, just red veggies.
5: So there is the responsible reporting that you can count on from WSGW.
9: And there's an oops allowed.
5: Yes, but I'm like,
9: I wouldn't be pleased if I were Driscoll's.
5: Oh heck yeah! I'm like, dude, you're a lawsuit waiting to happen. Yeah. So
0: that's kind of the thing. We're like, oops, sorry, Driscoll's. We apologize.
5: Yeah, didn't mean to associate your name with a.
9: Yep.
5: Situation that's causing a lot of people concern in the state of Michigan. I mean, how simple it would have been to do just what you said, Mike. You'd get the generic picture. Anyway, that just caught my eye. I thought that was kind of funny. Maybe that's why it's behind the subscription wall now. Maybe somebody saw that and said, ugh.
9: At least it's not like they paid for advertising and an ad happened to pop up with their brand.
5: Oh, yeah. That would have been unfortunate. Oh.
9: Ooh.
5: Ooh. Ooh. So the other thing that comes...
0: Almost 1,000 people have been affected by this illness. Try Driscoll's. Brand's raspberries.
5: Because so far, we haven't been tied to them.
9: There has been no confirmation.
5: So the NHSTA, the National Highway Transportation Safety Association, another news story I saw. Apparently, the head of the association made an announcement yesterday that self-driving car companies must quickly address... what is a clear pattern of your driverless vehicles that are interfering with law enforcement and other first responders.
9: Ooh.
5: You getting these stories? I mean, you seeing these incidents?
9: I love self-driving cars gone wrong stories.
5: And it says here, vehicles are blocking the paths of ambulances, firefighters. They're failing to recognize and respond to basic safety conditions like flashing lights, flares, smoke, fire, traffic cones, even reports of these cars bypassing school buses when the warning signs are out.
9: Really?
5: So, how long have these vehicles been on the road? And this announcement's just coming out now? This wasn't addressed before those vehicles weren't put on the road? Wasn't that part of the testing? I mean, just obeying basic road signs and traffic signals is one thing,
9: but there's probably enough of a sample size now that they're able to look at the numbers and go, this is a problem.
5: So maybe when it first happened, it was like a glitch.
0: I'm just wondering, like self-driving vehicles have a human person behind the wheel. But when you get to like robot taxis and robot vehicles, or whatever, AI driven vehicles with just passengers.
5: Yeah,
0: how do you pull that over?
5: You can imagine being in the vehicle, and again, well, I think this has been talked about too. If nobody's driving, but I'm in the car, who's responsible?
10: Mm-hmm.
5: The NHTSA says it's going to schedule meetings with the vehicle developers by the end of the month to solicit solutions. This is a serious situation. It's only July 9th. We're going to wait 3 weeks, and then we'll figure out a solution. That's the kind of thing that just kind of throws me, too. It's like, you know, if it's as serious as it is,
9: well,
5: take them off the road now before the situation's solved.
9: You look at a lot of modern vehicles, and there's an electronic shutoff. Like, if absolutely necessary, I don't know if it's the dealer or the manufacturer or who, but there's a way to get into the electronics of the car and turn it off.
5: Turn down, yeah.
9: Presumably in a safe way. I could see that being for an electric or a self-driving car, if you need to pull it over, cops can flip the kill switch on it.
0: But what kind of process do you have to go through to do that, though?
9: Yeah.
0: You know,
9: like, yeah, if it takes a half hour to do it.
0: Yeah.
5: I think that's being talked about in some political situations now, but we won't go into that. Well, at some point, all these issues will be solved, and everything will be perfect in the world of self-driving vehicles.
0: Yeah.
9: It'll be perfect when there are no self-driving vehicles.
5: No. At least it's not going to happen, as we often say, in whose lifetime? Won't be mine. I don't know, Mike, maybe on the edge of yours.
9: I'll be the old man grouchy about.
5: There you go. You'll be the one to carry on the tradition.
9: These kids don't know how to drive.
5: Maybe to be your kids one day, Jonathan. Yeah. Maybe that'll be the one. That's the generation.
0: These kids don't know how to drive because nobody learns how to drive. Yeah. Nobody is driven for you.
5: Nobody has to know anymore. Just a couple of items in the news. Let's get going up to the hour now. Up to the minute with your news and your business and your weather and your sports. We're at 7:51.
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12: Good morning for Michigan News Source. I'm David Barr. The fight over who gets to decide what happens to local farmland could be headed to the state's highest court. 79 local governments have asked the Michigan Supreme Court to step into the battle over large windmill and solar projects. The dispute centers on Democrats' 2023 Public Act 233, which created a pathway for alternative energy developers to bypass local officials and seek approval directly from the Michigan Public Service Commission. Critics call it a state power grab. Supporters call it a necessary shortcut to meet Michigan's clean energy goals. Flint's Bishop International Airport is receiving more than $4.6 million in federal funding for major infrastructure improvements. Airport officials announced Wednesday that the U.S. House Transportation Committee awarded the funds to modernize Bishop with 40 acres of new airplane hangars and additional taxi and rideshare lanes. The projects have been on the airport's master plan for 5 years. A new engineering report says the Mackinac Bridge is at an extremely low risk of collapsing if struck by a vessel. Katie Hyde has details.
13: The study, conducted after the 2024 Francis Scott Key Bridge collapse in Baltimore, found the Mackinac Bridge's risk is well below national safety standards. Bridge officials say findings should reassure the millions of drivers which cross the span each year. I'm Katie Hyde for Michigan News Source.
12: And more than 260 boats will take part in the 117th Chicago to Mackinac Yacht Race presented by Wintrust. The 333-mile race is the largest annual offshore race in the world and features thousands of sailors. The cruising division will start Friday at 3, followed by the racing division Saturday at 11. Fans can track every boat in real time throughout the race using YB tracking and follow along using Instagram and Facebook. David Barr, Michigan News Source.
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16: I'm Charles Payne, and this is the Fox Business Report.
17: PepsiCo was selling more of its products outside the U.S. in recent months. The parent company of Pepsi Beverages and Frito-Lay says in North America, snack sales were flat and it was selling fewer beverages. PepsiCo slashed U.S. prices ahead of the Super Bowl in February, responding to customer complaints about price increases. Its quarter was mixed. Earnings missed forecast, but its revenue was better than expected. PepsiCo shares are flat. Stock futures are mixed. Crude oil prices are higher as investors return to following developments in the Iran conflict. Hasbro is making toys for adults. In addition to collectible Star Wars characters for adult fans, this week it launched a Blooms line of Play-Doh that can be turned into floral arrangements. That's your Fox Business Report. I'm Jenny Cosola. Invested in you.
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6: On this Thursday, showers and thunderstorms likely with highs in the lower 80s, with a southwest wind at 5 to 10. Tomorrow, mostly cloudy in the morning, clearing skies in the afternoon, with highs in the lower 80s. The weekend holds sunny skies on Saturday with highs in the lower 80s, and Sunday, sunny skies, highs in the upper 80s. From the WNEM TV5 First Alert Weather Team, I'm meteorologist Stone Schaefer.
5: 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Going up to the hour, doing that up to the minute sports. Next.
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5: 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It's 7:58. Hey, you got a Tigers win to talk about from last night. Tigers 6, Athletics 1. Great pitching from Troy Melton, who started the game. 5 1/3 innings of one unearned run that he gave up. Cater Montero, Tyler Holton, and Bo Brisky finished out in relief. 2-run homer from Jake Rogers. 3-run shot from Spencer Torkelson. Tigers and Athletics tonight, 6:15 on WSW, 790 AM. Tigers got the brooms out, trying for the 3-game sweep. Framber Valdez is going to be on the mound. Justin Verlander announced his retirement yesterday. He's going to be at the All-Star game, though. He's been named by Baseball Commissioner Robert Manfred as a Legends pick for the AL team. Great Lakes Loons defeat the Dayton Dragons 8-5 last night. Loons and Dragons from Dow Diamond tonight. Pistons start NBA Summer League action in Las Vegas tonight. At Wimbledon, on the men's draw, number 6 seed American Taylor Fritz lost his quarterfinal match yesterday. Today, Coco Gauff is playing in her first Wimbledon semifinal match. She is the highest seed that is still remaining in the Wimbledon singles for ladies. News comes up next on WSGW. It's 7:59.
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2: Another night of airstrikes. The U.S. hitting Iran and Iran hitting U.S. military sites in the Middle East, including in Bahrain, where the Navy's Fifth Fleet is headquartered. ABC Chief Global Affairs Correspondent Martha Raddatz with more.
3: Overnight, a new round of U.S. attacks on Iran, larger in scope than those the night before, according to a U.S. official, striking at least 90 military targets. The president in Turkey at the NATO summit saying he was done talking to Iran. But last night on Air Force One, returning from the summit, the president claiming that the Iranians called him wanting to make a deal.
2: That Air Force One taking the president back to the White House wasn't the same Air Force One he flew over there, the one gifted to the president by Qatar. ABC national correspondent Stephen Portnoy has that.
4: Multiple sources say the Secret Service urged the president not to fly on the new plane out of Turkey due to differences in the security capabilities from the older

0: version of Air Force One. More than a dozen Senate Democrats sent a letter earlier this week to the Secretary of the Air Force and the government contractor that converted the Qatari jet, pointing to reports that taxpayers might have spent $1 billion to outfit it for the president's use. The senators voiced the concern that certain upgrades might have been skipped to rush the plane into service.
1: Following allegations of sexual assault against their old candidate, ABC's Jay O'Brien says the Democrats are going to have to find a new candidate to take on Senator Susan Collins in Maine.
2: In the nation's most closely watched Senate race, after a remarkable standoff with the Maine Democratic Party, disgraced Senate candidate Graham Plattner ending his campaign.
3: We believe that for the movement to continue, it can't be made.
1: That was from a video message Plattner put out last night. Israeli forces killing at least a dozen people in Gaza over the last 24 hours. Among those dead, a driver for the charity World Central Kitchen. You're listening to ABC News.
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10: How old is this potential Guinness World Record holder as the oldest truck driver still driving? Potential. Guinness is researching now. Though Guinness has awarded now what is known as the oldest to ever water ski. And he's still water skiing. Oh, we'll give you some hope for the future coming up after the news and weather and sports here. About 8:20 we'll do that. 8:15 is sports. Hey, Tigers giving us some hope these days with the way the Tigers have been playing, including from last night. We'll get to that story. Weather, expectations at some point that some scattered showers and storms cross the Great Lakes Bay region. Depends on your location, I suppose. As it always does with weather, anyway. Regardless of the weather, our high should be 82. Right now it's 73. Right now in the WSW newsroom, here's Mike Percha.
11: Thank you, Charlie. Good morning, everyone. A circuit court trial is underway for a 31-year-old Saginaw parolee accused of fatally shooting a California travel nurse who stood between him and two sleeping children. MLive reports the defense attorney for Demetrius Williams argued during opening statements the case relies entirely on circumstantial evidence, urging jurors to look for contradictions as the trial proceeds. Prosecutors allege that an intoxicated Williams arrived at a Cypress Street residence on April 5th, 2025, intending to target his ex-girlfriend following a breakup, but instead encountered 27-year-old Eliza Vega Aparicio. The traveling certified nurse's assistant was shot twice in the head before police intercepted Williams hours later with a handgun that ballistics testing later matched to shell casings left at the scene. Because of the fatal shooting, Williams now faces charges of open murder, carrying a concealed weapon, and multiple counts of felony firearm and felon in possession of a firearm. A national campaign to impose term limits on members of Congress is gaining traction among candidates in Michigan. U.S. Term Limits, a nonpartisan organization pushing for a constitutional amendment, announced Brian Beers, running as a Republican in Michigan's 97th House District in the August primary, has signed his pledge supporting term limits. The pledge commits lawmakers to supporting a resolution applying for an Article 5 convention focused solely on limiting congressional terms under the Constitution. Such amendments can be proposed by two-thirds of Congress or two-thirds of the state legislatures, then must be ratified by 38 states. The organization says public opinion strongly favors the change. A recent Pew Research poll found 87% of Americans support limits on how long members of Congress can serve. A data-driven evaluation of downtown parking conditions is being commissioned by the City of Bay City's Downtown Development Authority. Firms interested in conducting the comprehensive downtown parking study and electronic parking system assessment must submit identical proposals through a mandatory dual submission process. Submissions are due no later than 2 p.m. Wednesday, August 26th, and must be sent both electronically through the BidNet Direct website and as a sealed paper copy. The physical documents must be delivered to the DDA office located at 101 First Street in Bay City. Organizers state that failing to utilize both methods or missing the deadline may result in a bid being rejected. The selected contractor will be tasked with recommending a long-term technology and operational strategy for the city's parking infrastructure. Official project documents and updates are managed exclusively through the BidNet network, and the authority retains the ultimate right to reject any or all incoming bids. A 13-hour overnight lock-in geared toward high school students is coming to the Fashion Square Mall next week. The supervised event will run from 6 p.m. July 16th until 7 o'clock the next morning at the Saginaw Township Indoor Shopping Center. Tickets cost $40 and include food from Buffalo Wild Wings, along with full access to five specific mall businesses. Participants will have overnight entry to the Fashion Square Fun Zone Arcade, Major Skate Indoor Park, Progressive Dynamics Baseball Training Facility, Chill Space Networking Venue, and Fresh Vintage Gear Streetwear Shop. Adult chaperones will be on site throughout the evening, and tickets are currently available online. WSGW News Time, 810.
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11: 8:11. Ann Arbor officials say the local state of emergency declared after April's tornado has officially ended. The end of the declaration doesn't mean recovery efforts aren't continuing. The city officials are working to address millions of dollars of damage to Veterans Memorial Park and Fire Station 3 through insurance claims. Individuals who have storm damage should file those claims, but they may also be eligible for FEMA assistance. Officials recommend all Ann Arbor residents sign up for alerts through the city's website to stay up to date on any emergencies. The EF1 tornado was on April 15th, the city's first in nearly 40 years. There were no reported injuries. Debate over license plate readers is heating up in Warren after city leaders approved a new two-year extension for the controversial Flock camera system. While some neighbors call it overreach, Police Lieutenant Brandon Roy says the department is using the system responsibly. However, activists and residents packed a public meeting this week to argue both sides of the surveillance technology.
12: This technology normalizes something that has never been done before and gives access to people, to anyone. I mean, it's not conspiracy. It is a real problem, especially when Flock has a track record that has shown that contracts get violated. I'm glad that you're thinking about safeguards, but if you can't trust the company to adhere to the safeguards, then it's performance.
11: Warren's extension stands in contrast to Ferndale, where officials canceled their contract. A settlement has been reached with John Deere. Michigan Attorney General Dana Nessel, along with four other states, say the farm equipment manufacturer will resolve allegations that they used unlawful practices to limit farmers the ability to perform repairs on their equipment. By withholding repair tools, the state argued Deere had monopoly power, leading to service delays and higher costs. For the next 10 years, the settlement requires Deere to provide farmers the same repair equipment as their dealers. And Charlie, more than a billion people are at risk for hearing loss for a common nighttime practice. Here's Michigan News Network's Ryan Recker.
14: People primarily between the age of 12 and 35 have habits that put their hearing at risk, like leaving earbuds in at night. Dr. Kristen Angster, division head for otology at Henry Ford Health.
15: If you're wearing them all night for sleep, we would definitely not recommend then wearing them all day also, because your ears do need some time to kind of relax from that constant direct stimulation from sound.
14: Dr. Angster saying your ears need a break too, so if you wear them during the day, give them a break at night. Ryan Recker for the Michigan News Network.
11: Okay.
10: I wonder if people, are they intentionally wearing them at night, or are they wearing them and maybe fall asleep?
11: I think maybe both? Yeah, probably both. You know, some people fall asleep with them in, and other people intentionally fall asleep with them in.
10: Well, always caution, caution, caution, especially when it comes to hearing. You only get your two ears once in your life. It's 8:15 on WSGW. 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
16: Good Thursday, everyone. For today, showers and thunderstorms likely, with highs in the lower 80s, a southwest wind at 5 to 10, with rainfall totals around a tenth to a quarter of an inch, with thunderstorms producing higher totals up to an inch. Tonight, another chance of rain with cloudy skies, lows in the mid-60s. Friday, mostly cloudy in the morning, by the afternoon sunny with highs in the lower 80s. Heading into your weekend, hold sunny skies on Saturday with highs in the lower 80s, sunny skies on Sunday with highs in the upper 80s. Monday, we'll see sunny, but back into the lower 90s, and Tuesday, back into the mid-90s. From the TV5 First Alert Weather Team, I'm meteorologist Stone Schaefer.
10: We have ourselves a barometric pressure that's at 29.89, rising southwest wind at 373 degrees at WSGW. 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
10: 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It's 8:16. Tigers beat the Athletics a 6-1 score last night. Thank you, Troy Melton, for your 5 1/3 innings of one-run baseball. And it was an unearned run, too, by the way. 4 hits, a walk, 9 K. Montero, Holton, Brisky finished out the game scoreless. Tigers had a tough situation, but actually kind of turned into a positive situation. Dylan Dingler had to leave the game. In the top of the second inning, he's catching, he gets hit on the hand, and so he's got to leave the game. Some swelling. Initial x-rays, by the way, negative. More testing today. We hope he's okay, obviously, but that was in the top of the second. In the bottom of the second, he's due to come up to the plate. Obviously, he can't bat, so getting ready to take over for him in a pinch-hitting role. Steps to the plate, Jake Rogers.
19: Fly ball left field off the bat of Jake Rogers. This one's deep. This one's gone. How about it? Jake Rogers just in for Dylan Dingler. Second home run of the year and a 3-0 lead for the Tigers.
10: How much fun is that, huh? Well, he also had another hit, and he also had a walk, and he scored twice, too. Tigers also got a 3-run homer from Spencer Torkelson. 6-1, Tigers win. Tigers go for the series sweep tonight. 6:15 broadcast on WSGW 790 AM. Framber Valdez pitching. Of course, Justin Verlander with some big announcement news yesterday of his retirement at the end of the season. Also, I had a fun announcement when Commissioner of Baseball Robert Manfred announced that JV would be named to the AL All-Star roster as a legend pick. Great Lakes Loons over the Dayton Dragons 8-5. Loons had a 5-run bottom of the fifth inning to turn a 4-1 deficit into a 6-4 lead and on to victory from there. Eduardo Quintero with a couple of hits, including a solo home run and a 2-run triple. 2 runs scored, too. Emo Morales extends his hitting streak to 9 games. Loons host the Dragons tonight from Dow Diamond. Pistons in the NBA Summer League tonight in Las Vegas, playing against Philadelphia. World Cup didn't have any matches yesterday. Quarterfinal play today begins with the match of France and Morocco. Wimbledon had quarterfinal play yesterday for the last American man standing, number 6 seed Taylor Fritz. He's no longer standing. He lost in straight sets. There's one American woman still standing in the singles competition. That's Coco Gauff. She plays a semifinal match this morning. Two other Americans still in action. In women's doubles play, Taylor Townsend. She'll have a quarterfinal match today with her partner. And Alexander Kovacevic in men's doubles. And he has a semifinal match today with his partner. Your sports on WSGW. Approaching 6:20. Coming up, some Guinness World Record. Well, one's a holder, one's a potential. How old are these guys? It gives you hope for the future. Your stories are coming up.
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0: bottle of wine. Charlie Mike, Jonathan, and Art Lewis, too. Till quarter to three, would you lock the door? We're at 8:24.
1: Will you still need me? Will you still feed me when I'm 64?
0: 64, that's a young age. Especially when we're talking about the potential Guinness World Record holders. Well, one of them actually is a world record holder. The other one is a potential. But how old are these guys? This is the first story is the potential. An Iowa man might become a Guinness World Record holder for being the world's oldest truck driver.
2: Oh.
3: Mm-hmm.
0: Want to guess?
3: 95.
0: Close. There he is. 93 years old.
3: Oh, okay.
0: Still driving the truck, by the way.
3: Yeah.
0: Oren Asmus, who will turn 94 in August, has been driving trucks since he was 19 years old. The current record holder is a guy named Doriel Archer, who's 92. He set that record back in December.
2: Does it say how long he's been driving?
0: Doesn't say how long he was driving.
2: Okay.
3: A few years.
0: Yeah.
2: I mean, the current guy. You said it, I just missed
0: it. Well, yeah, since 19. Since he's okay. 19.
2: Wow.
0: And driving.
3: Yeah.
0: He's driven more than 5 million miles, has hauled cargo in every state, he says, except for Alaska and Hawaii.
3: Well, what you waiting for?
0: Waiting for the call to go. 90. Going to be 93 years old.
2: Nice.
0: Pretty impressive there. Especially still be on the road and handling that.
2: Doesn't look a day over 91.
0: No.
3: That's good. That's
0: pretty good. I put a link up on a news story in case you want to check it out. There was a news report from his hometown TV station talking about his potential world record, and they show him in his cab. They show him doing all the checks and things that you got to do.
3: Oh, yeah. Oh, yeah. Well, I remember that.
0: Yeah.
3: Well, I let my license lapse because I didn't want to be the oldest.
0: Oldest bus driver.
3: That's it.
0: Yeah, but you went through all those things. You had to do all those checks.
3: Years and years worth. Yeah, mm-hmm. You betcha.
0: So he's potential, but they're trying to certify. Guinness is investigating right now. You know, they got to dot all the I's and cross all the T's before they make it officially official. So here's another one. This is the world record holder. Let's see if I can call this story up.

0: Hi.
1: That is a great philosophy.
2: That's fun.
1: I like that. You don't stop because you're too old. You get old because you stop. So, by the way, I looked it up. Though obviously both guys here were talking about the oldest female truck driver. Oldest female water skier, 92 years old.
3: No.
2: Okay.
1: There is no category for female truck driver.
2: Oldest female truck driver.
1: Yeah.
0: Hmm. We're just oldest truck driver, period.
1: So that, yeah.
0: So.
1: So that makes them oldest. But if we have any inspiring women out there, if you're still driving a semi, apply to Guinness. Doesn't matter how old you are, because you're going to be the oldest.
4: Yeah. Is that the record?
5: 30-year-old woman truck driver.
1: You could be the oldest. You could
5: probably be the record holder for a couple weeks.
0: You have to create the category first.
1: Yeah, well, people do it all the time in stupid categories.
0: Oh, my God.
1: At least this one has a purpose, driving a truck.
0: Yeah, for which we need drivers.
1: Yeah. Mm-hmm. Well, again, I put
0: last estimate I heard was 50,000 short.
1: That many? Wow.
0: Yep.
1: It's time for you to get your license again, Art Lewis.
0: Yeah.
1: Could be on the road with Art Lewis. Where are you today, Art Lewis? I put links up to both of the, if you want to see the news story on the truck driver and the water skier, they're up on the Morning Team page at WSW.com.
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1: Now, coming up, we do have to take a couple of minutes and acknowledge Justin Verlander. 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With Charlie and Mike and Jonathan along here with you at 8:30. Temp today could be 82. Right now it's 73, actually. We bumped up a degree. And that potential of some scattered showers and storms going through the day. Right now, it seems nice out, at least outside our studios. Remember, these are scattered, so maybe where you are, it's a little different. 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You can also stop by the showroom at 4398 Williamson Road in Bridgeport. That's New Finish. In the WSW newsroom. Here's Mike Percha.
5: Thank you, Charlotte. Good morning, everyone. A $100,000 cash bond has been set for a Bay County man who faces five charges, including discharging a firearm at a building. Police are looking into why a 46-year-old Timothy Fisher allegedly shot into a neighboring unit at the East Bay Village Apartments just after midnight on Sunday. The bullet traveled through the wall at the apartment complex in the 900 block of North York Drive, nearly striking residents inside, though no injuries were reported. The incident sparked a six-hour standoff when Fisher refused to follow commands after local officers secured the scene and evacuated nearby residents. State police arrived to assist with the situation before Fisher was ultimately taken into custody without further incident and booked into the Bay County Jail. An argument over blocked fuel pumps at a Clare County party store escalated into a felony assault charge for a Farwell man. Clare County Sheriff's deputies say 45-year-old Richard Anthony Azad pulled a fuel nozzle from his vehicle while at Casey's Lake 13 party store in Surrey Township, intentionally spraying a 27-year-old Farwell man with gasoline around 4:10 p.m. on July 2nd. The victim was taken to a local emergency room for non-life-threatening injuries while Zott left the scene before law enforcement arrived. Deputies caught up with him a short time later at a different gas station.

0: station, arresting him on an outstanding warrant and account of assault with a dangerous weapon. Saad has since been arraigned in 80th District Court, where his bond has been set at $14,000. An appeal window is now open for a recall sponsor after the Tuscola County Election Commission rejected proposed language targeting a Columbia Township official. The commission voted 2-1 Tuesday to deny the petition filed against trustee Christopher Crager, the second time the commission has blocked an effort against Crager following a previous denial of recall petitions against him and another township official on June 15th. The effort stemmed from an October 2025 vote regarding a land division application, with the petition claiming meeting minutes failed to show Crager disclosed a financial or business relationship with the applicant. The sponsor has 10 days now to appeal the decision or file new language. More than 100 acres of private utility land across Michigan communities have been opened for public use, including a trail in Conchville Township. Consumers Energy announced the expansion after restoring more than 6,700 acres of property, surpassing a target originally set for 2027. The converted spaces now feature 72 pathways designed for hiking, biking, snowmobile, and ORV use. According to the company, nearly 18,000 people visited their storage facility campground sites last year alone. Restoration crews continue to clear invasive species, plant native trees, and clean up the areas. After a 31-year career in the Michigan Department of Corrections and Restaurant Management, a Saginaw resident is showcasing mixed media pieces in a free public exhibition. Daniel Hoffman began taking local art classes following his 2021 retirement. His collection, titled A Study in Form and Expression, utilizes charcoal, ink, graphite, and watercolor to depict wildlife, history, and science fiction. The Saginaw Arts and Enrichment Commission is hosting the exhibit through September 8th at the Anderson Enrichment Center on Ezra Rush Drive. The gallery is open from 9 a.m. to 3 p.m. For additional details, you can call 989-759-1362. 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
0: The mysterious stomach illness is spreading fast in Michigan, and health officials still have no idea what's causing it. New data released shows nearly 1,000 cases of cyclosporiasis across 33 counties have been reported since late June. The Department of Health and Human Services says the infection is linked to fresh produce, but investigators have not been able to pinpoint a specific crop or supplier. If you are suffering from sudden or continuous gastrointestinal issues, state officials say you should call your doctor right away. The Department of Justice recently sent letters to three Michigan cities proposing the use of federal election monitors for the upcoming primary in August and claiming the cities had issues with provisional ballots. Election attorney Mark Brewer says the allegations in the letters are completely baseless, but he's not hitting the panic button over the monitors showing up.
4: I've seen the letters. There's no basis to send these monitors in. There's a lot of false claims in those letters about lack of provisional ballots or other kinds of problems, and each of the

0: cities is responding. Now, that being said, we've had federal monitors at elections in Michigan before. They are welcome to watch the elections like any other citizen.
1: Burris says the federal monitors will be restricted to designated observation areas and do not have any legal authority to touch voting materials or interfere with the election process. The Mighty Mech has an extremely low risk of collapsing if hit by a ship, which is the findings of a recent report compiled as part of a national survey. The National Transportation Safety Board requested the evaluations of nearly 70 bridges in the U.S. after the Francis Scott Key Bridge collapsed in 2024. A consultant firm found that the bridge's risk is below nationally established thresholds. The NTSB says the Key Bridge's threshold was nearly 30 times higher than that of the Mackinac Bridge. Charlie, we may be past the 4th of July, but America 250 events are still happening this summer on Mackinac Island and Colonial Michilimackinac this weekend. There's a Forgotten Features bicycle tour at 1 p.m. on Mackinac Island on Sunday, according to Dominic Miller, Mackinac State Historical Parks.
2: Includes the Deer Park, which used to be right here behind Fort Mackinac, Chimney Rock, which was out on the west side of the island. If you know M-185, the road that circles the island, there used to be Chimney Rock there, and there's little remnants of it, so he'll take folks out there. Mount Humbard, which was the kind of ill-conceived ski resort that was here for a couple of years.
1: The bike tour is free. On Saturday and Sunday, there's the Maritime Michilimackinac, Colonial Michilimackinac, which will feature weapons and boats used on the water in the 18th and 19th centuries.
3: All right. Always a good time to be up and seeing what's happening there in that historic area. Mike, thank you. On WSGW, we're at 8:39. Let's see what's happening with the weather forecast. Hopefully the forecast stays good in that area and all other areas, although most of the states involved in the same kind of forecast we are. Let's get to the update. It's WNEM First Alert meteorologist Stone Schaefer in this morning.
4: Good Thursday, everyone. For today, showers and thunderstorms likely with highs in the lower 80s, a southwest wind at 5 to 10, with rainfall totals around a tenth to a quarter of an inch, with thunderstorms producing higher totals up to an inch. Tonight, another chance of rain with cloudy skies, lows in the mid-60s. Friday, mostly cloudy in the morning, by the afternoon sunny with highs in the lower 80s. Heading into your weekend, hold sunny skies on Saturday with highs in the lower 80s, sunny skies on Sunday with highs in the upper 80s. Monday, we'll see sunny, but back into the lower 90s, and Tuesday, back in the mid-90s. From the TV5 First Alert Weather Team, I'm meteorologist Stone Schaefer.
3: So the steady barometric pressure is 2988, the south wind is 5, and the temp is 73 at WSGW. 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Thank you. Mention to Justin Verlander, you've got to take care of that. I mean, we're a Tigers affiliate, you've got to say something. Or actually, even hear something is a fond memory from Justin Verlander coming up. 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
3: 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Thank you for being with Charlie and Mike and Jonathan, Art Lewis, too, all together. Hey, before we mention Justin Verlander, You got to take time to also do a little mention of this. You're hearing about this in the news today.

0: Yeah, a lot of times we do honor songs, but the way our music plays out over the next several days, we don't want to miss mentioning Bonnie Tyler. You might be hearing in the news, so the fact that she passed away at the age of 75.
1: Oh, I hadn't heard that.
2: Yes.
0: Yeah.
2: Clips of the Heart, Holding Out for a Hero. Great songs. Great songs.
0: This one, It's a Heartache, though, was her first big hit.
2: Yeah.
0: 1977. Charted number 3 in the U.S., and it was a worldwide hit. And then she really didn't do anything until Total Eclipse of the Heart 6 years later.
2: Wow.
0: Yeah.
2: Knockout.
0: She had been having some health concerns and undergone emergency surgery in Portugal back in May.
2: Intestinal things.
0: Yeah, perforated intestine. And they actually put her into a coma, induced her into a coma. And when they were bringing her out, she suffered a cardiac arrest. Recovered to the point where everyone expected a full recovery. Unfortunately, obviously, complications, and she was officially passed away, it says, yesterday, but the news is just coming out this morning. So I wanted to give a little shout-out to Bonnie Tyler. As I said, we a lot of times we do the honor songs, but the way our song structure plays out the next several days, it's here getting into the weekend, so there's a mention. Great stuff she leaves behind, though, musically. 8:44 is the time on WSGW. We've been a Tigers affiliate for 59 years, and a lot of great Tigers baseball players have been heard throughout those 59 years, let alone Tigers teams, but a lot of great individual players. One of those, Justin Verlander. But after this season, no longer will we hear Justin Verlander as he announced his retirement.
2: Anywhere.
0: Yeah.
2: Well, unless he comes to a pitching coach or who knows.
0: Well, 5 years from now, we'll hear him when he makes his Hall of Fame speech.
2: Yeah, that's right. Probably.
1: Good Although, that he could retire with the Tigers, though.
0: Yeah, and that's really, and you mentioned that, too.
2: Yeah.
0: A statement yesterday and talked about that. He hadn't planned to retire, but circumstances led him.
2: Yeah, his health issues this year probably have driven it.
3: Yeah.
0: But speaking of hearing about Justin Verlander, let's remember a Tigers broadcast from 15 years ago from Justin Verlander.
4: Now Justin working on the Jays in the bottom of the ninth inning without having allowed a hit. It's the bottom third of the order. David Cooper, rookie hitter at the plate. First pitch, he swings and pops it up on the infield. Four infielders converge. Scott Sizemore will make the catch behind the mound to the right side. One pitch and one out in the ninth. Here's the 1-1 pitch from Justin, swinging a ground ball. Pass to diving Verlander. Charged by Sizemore. He's got it. Throw to first. Two down in the ninth. 23,000 are getting on their feet. We're in Blue Jays country, but they appreciate what Justin Verlander has done so far. He's faced the minimum 26 batters. He has allowed one base runner. He has not allowed a hit. Verlander swipes at the rubber with his right foot, now his left. Climbs back up on the rubber, third base side. The windup, the 2-2 pitch. Swing and a miss! Justin Verlander has done it again! His second career no-hitter and number 7 in Tigers history. His teammates pour out of the dugout and mob him by the mound.
0: Amazing. Matt, you heard Dan Dickerson say he had faced the minimum of batters. He had a perfect game into the eighth inning.
1: Wow.
0: Before he walked a batter.
2: In a double play.
0: Double play erased the batter, so he'd faced the minimum of 27. His second of 3 career no-hitters. Only 6 pitchers in baseball history have ever had 3 career no-hitters. I mean, that's how rare Justin Verlander was. And from the awards and such that he garnered through his career, including getting the Cy Young, the MVP and Rookie of the Year. Only one other pitcher had done that in history, Don Newcomb. He right now has 266 career victories, 37th all-time.
1: Wow.
0: Yeah, when you think about how many pitchers have pitched.
1: Yeah.
2: Well, when he gets back on the mound, if you thought that him just being back was going to pack the stands.
0: We're hoping he gets back.
2: He's super standing room only.
0: He wants to get back. Give him at least one more.
2: Oh, he'll have at least one more.
0: Start. One more on the hill at Comerica Park.
2: I would guess.
0: I hope so.
2: I would guess.
0: Well, he's still recovering from some of those injuries. And the accolades go on and on and on. He's expected to be. Bob Nightingale wrote a nice article about him in USA Today, talking about he comes from a generation of pitching that you'll maybe never see again. Because of the shortened pitching outings?
2: I was going to say, because, you know, he'd go 9 innings, and how rare is that anymore?
0: I mean, people are wondering, will anyone achieve 250 victories anymore, let alone 300 that Justin was trying to get?
1: Yeah, it's hard to top that, especially as the pitching times get shorter.
2: I'm not as much in favor of this platooning of pitchers and everything.
0: Well, it's the game that's being played.
2: I know the game's changed.
1: I agree. It takes something away from it, though.
0: Well, nice to know that we had Justin, who started his career, of course, with the Tigers, did go on to the Astros, pitched a third no-hitter there, won the two World Championships with Houston, won Cy Young with Houston, too, let alone with the Tigers. So,
2: but he's a Tiger at heart.
0: He is. And trusting that when he gets into the Hall of Fame, he goes in with the old English D on the cap. Wonder if he'd split the cap like some people do.
2: Yeah. Have two logos on it.
0: I'd like to think not. I just said he had such success with Houston. Can't ignore that. Can't ignore that.
1: Yeah, you can. It's Detroit.
0: Again, his statement yesterday, I'm fully committed to giving my team everything for the rest of the season. It's fitting that I get to finish where it all started with the Detroit Tigers, the organization that drafted me and gave me my first opportunity. And cool that he was also announced as being the All-Star legend.
2: Legend pick for the All-Star game.
0: So, it'd be nice if it... He can't pitch in the game, but let him throw off the first pitch.
1: Yeah.
0: That would be cool. I mean, he's a pitcher, for goodness sakes.
1: Something.
0: Yeah. I mean, you can do that much. A lot of fun, though. A lot of memories of hearing Dan Dickerson describe what he did with the Tigers. It's kind of fun in that cut, too. You didn't really hear a lot, but a little laughter he was having was with Jim Price. Former Tigers baseball broadcaster who passed away a few years ago. You know, as much as we talk about winning the 300 games and the pitching that's changed, 1968 was also the year that Denny McClain won 31 games, and no pitcher since has won 30 games, and everybody thinks that's a situation that nobody will ever top again because of the way pitching changed over the years.
2: 7 innings, you're done.
0: Yeah.
1: And how many games a season do they pitch?
0: Yeah, that's exactly. Going
2: down to. Not even 7 anymore. 5, 6.
0: It used to be 40 games that they start in a season. Yep. Not anymore. Mm-hmm. Starting pitcher pitches 30. You know, starts 30 games.
2: Well, they've increased the rotations, too.
0: Oh, yeah. You get 5-man rotations. That's, you know, no Muller, and it's a 4-man rotation. Justin Verlander. First a Tiger, always a Tiger. So I want to make sure that we paid attention since, as your Detroit Tigers baseball affiliate, we were proud to pay attention for all those years. All right, up to the hour now. Starts up to the minute news. And your business. And your weather. It is 8:50.
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5: Good morning for Michigan News Source. I'm David Barr. A Substance One Michigan lawmaker called gas station heroin will soon be removed from sale. The Drug Enforcement Administration plans to reclassify 70H as a Schedule One drug under the Controlled Substance Act, meaning the compound will no longer be sold in convenience stores. 70H is a synthetic compound of kratom, a plant with leaves that is often used for pain relief. Under the state budget, awaiting the governor's signature, is a $2 million shortfall in the state police budget. One recommendation to decrease the budget would be to close 2 Michigan State Police forensic labs, one of those being in Grayling, the other in Northville. If the plan is approved, all full-time employees except one receptionist in Grayling would be transferred to the 5 remaining labs at Lansing, Bridgeport, Grand Rapids, Marquette, and Metro Detroit. Justin Verlander's about ready to call it a career. Katie Hyde explains.
6: The 43-year-old announced Wednesday he'll retire after the 2026 season. Shortly after being named an All-Star Legend pick by Commissioner Rob Manfred. Verlander hasn't pitched since March because of injuries, but he finishes his 21-year career with 2 World Series titles, an American League MVP, and 3 Cy Young Awards. I'm Katie Hyde for Michigan News Source.
5: And the former University of Michigan football staffer at the center of the controversy that led to Coach Sherrone Moore's firing has filed a lawsuit against the university. Paige Scheiber filed a Freedom of Information Act lawsuit against Michigan, accusing the school of illegally refusing to release records from a $12 million investigation. That's according to the Free Press. Shiver said the documentation will show university leaders knew about a pattern of abuse but took no action. The university has denied multiple record requests and is not commenting on the lawsuit. David Barr, Michigan News Source.
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9: I'm Taylor Riggs, and this is the Fox Business Report.
10: Crude oil prices are narrowly higher. U.S. stock futures are mixed with signs the U.S. and Iran are looking to end the fighting that broke out this week, though the U.S. says it struck 90 military targets last night. Shares of drug company AstraZeneca are down 15% after disappointing results from testing of its new heart drug. Wall Street analysts say AstraZeneca had recently doubled the size of the trial to increase the likelihood of positive results. PepsiCo, parent company of Pepsi and Frito-Lay, is standing by its forecast for this year, though it says its customers' tight budgets because of inflation are holding back growth in North America. Its earnings were up from a year ago, but weaker than Wall Street was expecting. PepsiCo cut prices on Lay's and Doritos earlier this year. That's your Fox Business Report. I'm Jenny Coselda. 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
0: 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At 8:55, it is WNEM First Alert meteorologist Stone Schaefer.
13: On this Thursday, showers and thunderstorms likely with highs in the lower 80s with a southwest wind at 5 to 10. Tomorrow, mostly cloudy in the morning, clearing skies in the afternoon with highs in the lower 80s. The weekend holds sunny skies on Saturday with highs in the lower 80s, and Sunday, sunny skies, highs in the upper 80s. From the WNEM TV5 First Alert Weather Team, I'm meteorologist Stone Schaefer.
0: 73 degrees at WSGW.
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0: That means news is on the way, and of course, Art Lewis on the way, too.
2: And at 9 o'clock, we're going to start out talking to some folks from the Saginaw Chamber of Commerce Young Professionals Network. 10 o'clock, there's been a lot of talk about flock cameras and what they can do and what they can't do. We're going to find out more about that with Saginaw Township Chief Scott Malice and Lieutenant Andy Myers. And at 11 o'clock, open phones. Coming up this morning, we'll also hear from Terry Hetty during the 11 o'clock hour.
0: Yeah, Terry's going to be out at the Michigan Sugar Youth Day. And we'll have reports brought to you by ACH Seeds. And that's at 11 with a report with Art's Focus Show. And then Terry broadcasting his farm show there. And remember, today in the afternoon, Terry's going to be out at the Auburn Corn Festival. That's right. Corn Festival starts today, goes through Sunday. And with help from Nutrien Ag Solutions, Terry will have reports on the Auburn Corn Festival between 5 and 7 p.m. Ready to get out in song today, and we do so. A lot of artists are celebrating birthdays today in groups, but we did our research, and man, we haven't done this guy in a number of years now. Might be 15 years since we noted the birthday of Mark Allman, who is 69 years old today, famously with his big hit song with Soft Cell.

0: Birthday 69 today. It's 1981. And the hit version, the cover version, actually, a song from 1964, but Soft Cell did it best with Tainted Love. It's 9 o'clock.
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2: From ABC News, I'm Sherry Preston. The latest round of airstrikes from the U.S. and Iran, larger in scope than the night before, hitting at least 90 military targets, according to a U.S. official. Iran retaliating, targeting American bases in Kuwait, Bahrain, and Qatar. The renewed tensions reflected at the gas pump, says ABC's Rebecca Jarvis.
3: The national average jumping 6 cents overnight to $3.81 a gallon this morning, according to Gas Buddy. And the key here to what happens next to that price for Americans is what happens in the Strait of Hormuz. And in the last 24 hours, Kepler tells ABC News it has seen 25 ships cross. Now, that is lower than what we've seen in previous days.
2: In previous days, as many as 40 ships were crossing. President Trump taking the older Air Force One out of Turkey on the way back from the NATO summit.
4: Multiple sources familiar with the plans told ABC that the Secret Service urged President Trump to fly out of Turkey on the old Air Force One instead of the Qatari gifted plane out of an abundance of caution because of the escalation with Iran. The change in plans was not prompted by a specific threat, but influenced in part by differences in the plane's security capabilities.
2: ABC's Martha Raddatz. Graham Plattner is out. The main Democratic Senate candidate releasing a video message Wednesday evening denying the sexual assault allegations leveled against him and blasting the larger Democratic Party as a whole.
5: I know that some will think it's an admission of guilt, and it most certainly is not. We're not doing it because of the allegations. We're doing it because of the structures that are being taken away from us by those in power.
2: Democrats, including how some of his strong supporters, had urged him to step aside. She was best known for Total Eclipse of the Heart, but Bonnie Tyler also sang this. Tyler passed away after an illness in Portugal. She was 75. You're listening to ABC News.
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10: Cloudy skies at 75 degrees at 9:05. Good morning, I'm Mike Porcha. A 40-year-old Saginaw man will spend a lengthy term in prison for the June 1st, 2025 killing of a 41-year-old man in Buena Vista Township. According to WJRT-TV, a Marcellus Emerson was sentenced Wednesday to 30 to 50 years after entering a no-contest plea in April to second-degree murder and attempted murder. Emerson shot Demetrius Robinson 16 times outside an unlicensed Buena Vista Township club on Wadsworth Road. The woman at the scene also suffered a graze wound from the gunfire. It marks the second fatal shooting linked to Emerson, who had a prior conviction from 2003 and more than 40 other criminal charges on his record. As part of a plea deal, six weapons charges were dismissed and an individual offender notice was waived. A co-defendant, Rondarius Jones, is facing charges for allegedly deleting security footage of the attack. Federal funding totaling more than $4.6 million has been awarded to Flint Bishop International Airport for major infrastructure improvements with the help of Congresswoman Kristen McDonald-Rivette. The airport plans to utilize the money to construct 40 acres of new airplane hangars and build additional taxi and rideshare lanes. Officials say projects have been on the facility's master plan for 5 years. The federal grants will keep the airport competitive with larger hubs without forcing them to raise local prices. The expansion follows a separate allocation of almost $5 million in federal funds received last July for new flooring, ticket counters, and flight display systems. McDonald-Rivette worked to secure the funds through the House Transportation Committee to boost regional commerce. WSGW News Time, 9:07.
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14: 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A correct alignment also reduces rolling resistance on your tires for better fuel mileage.
13: Stop into Quick Lane Freeland today for a complimentary alignment check. 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
10: 9:08, the weather forecast is next. A man who allegedly exposed himself in an Upper Peninsula library was arrested. Police say early in June, 59-year-old Brian LeGault exposed and touched himself at a public library in Marquette. Then, this weekend, two victims say LeGault exposed himself near downtown. He was arrested on Sunday. Because LeGault is an habitual offender, he is facing life in prison. Several vehicles are being added to the list of those taking home top safety honors. Here is AutoBeat reporter Jeff Gilbert.
15: 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They're the Audi A6, BMW X1, Mazda CX-5, and Subaru Crosstrek Hybrid. Jessica Jermakian's a senior vice president with the Institute.
16: Buying a top safety pick plus vehicle gets you the best in crashworthiness and crash avoidance technologies as standard equipment for the vehicle. So we're looking for vehicles that do well in the event of a crash, but also help prevent the crash in the first place.
15: Meanwhile, a new crash test of the older Cadillac CT5 midsize luxury sedan shows it still has issues with some crash tests and crash prevention technology. Jeff Gilbert for the Michigan News Network.
10: A Riverview man has pleaded guilty to federal embezzlement charges after causing over $1 million in losses to the small business he worked for. While working as a financial controller, 29-year-old Jacob Wise diverted company funds into bank accounts that appeared to be for legitimate vendors but actually belonged to him. He used the money to buy several things, including a Ford F-150 pickup truck. Wise pleaded guilty to one count each of wire fraud and laundering the proceeds of his crime. He faces up to 20 years in prison. WSGW News Time, 910. I'm Mike Percha.
17: Here's your WSGW weatherology forecast. We'll see a few scattered showers and thunderstorms at times here for today with cloudy skies and a high into the mid-80s. Winds out of the southwest around 5 to 10 miles per hour. And then for tonight, we'll have a slight chance for showers and thunderstorms, cloudy skies, and a low around 65. By Friday, skies will become mostly sunny. We'll see a high around 82 degrees. And on Saturday, mostly sunny, a high around 84. Sunday, plenty of blue skies and sun, high around 87. Then by Monday, mostly sunny, a high around 92. I'm meteorologist Jennifer Wojcicki with the WSGW weatherology forecast. Currently, it's 76.
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19: 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And a good morning. Welcome to the Thursday edition of the Art Lewis Show. Later on after the 10 o'clock news, there's been a lot of controversy and discussion about flock cameras and what they are and what they do and what they can't do. Saginaw Township Chief Scott Malice and Lieutenant Andy Myers will join me for a discussion after the 10 o'clock news. 11 will be open on Focus. But for now, we're going to talk about the Young Professionals Network in Saginaw, part of the Saginaw County Chamber of Commerce, and a couple of folks with us to do that. First of all, he is the membership director and also the program director for YPN in the chamber, and he is Sam Taney. Good morning, Sam.
20: Morning, Art. How are you?
19: Good. Good to see you.
20: Likewise.
19: And with him is the chair of the YPN, and she is Melissa Levo. Melissa, good morning.
21: Good morning, Art.
19: So I guess we should start with an overview of what the YPN is and why it's even around.
20: Sure. So I would say probably dating back almost 20 years ago, Saginaw County experienced what they would call back then as a brain drain, where all of the younger folks coming up through in the educational system, secondary ed, were looking to move out of Saginaw County and the Great Lakes Bay region for employment. And this was a program that was created by a number of like-minded individuals, Anthony Taylor, Brian Keenan-Leckel, Kristen Knoll, and others all got together.
19: Some of them still around.
20: Yes,
19: Kristen,
20: yes, sir.
19: Brian.
20: Yeah.
19: And
20: we're very fortunate to have them still involved in the programming of the YPN. They've been monumental. And they sat down with our chamber president at the time, Bob Van Deventer, and our board of directors and said, hey, how can we combat this brain drain? And the Young Professionals Network was born. And it started with one luncheon, and from there it was let's get together to connect and bringing these like-minded individuals together to continue to expand their network. Because when you create friends and, you know, different connections in business, those turn into personal relationships that keep people here, and that's what we're all about.
0: And Melissa, what drew you to it? Of course, you're kind of a dual role because you worked for the Chamber in Communications.
21: Right.
0: And you're the chair of the YPN.
21: Right.
0: What drew you to the YPN?
21: Yeah, so I started living and working in Saginaw in 2021, and I really craved the connection with younger professionals. And when I first learned about the chamber, we became a chamber member of the business I was working for, and I learned about the Young Professionals Network. And I jumped right in. It's such a great opportunity for young professionals in our county and in our region. And it gave me the opportunity to meet other young professionals, grow my skills.
0: How did the chamber steal you from the position?
21: You know, I've been on the steering committee now for, this is my fourth year, and I'm honored to be the chair as well. And when I learned about the role of communication specialist, it was an opportunity I couldn't say no to, and it felt like a natural fit.
0: There you are.
21: And there I am. That's right.
20: We're very happy to have her on the team.
0: How big is the YPN?
20: The YPN is comprised of about 1,700 lifetime voting members.
0: Oh, wow.
20: There's a lot of folks out there. Although a number of those have what we like to call either aged out or are now YPN alumni, because the scope of the program is geared towards those between the ages of 21 and 40, but we don't card you to come into a YPN event. So,
0: oh, good.
20: Right.
0: Show up.
20: Right. Yes.
0: Because I don't think I have the credentials.
20: And that's all right. We want everybody to experience the difference of the YPN and to get that benefit, because there may be a young professional in your life that could get that benefit. But
0: do they have to be chamber members?
20: They do not. They do not. We're also very fortunate to get a lot of newer young professionals joined from Delta College, Saginaw Valley State University, Northwood, and CMU. Because when they graduate, their employer wants them to get involved, and this is usually their first step.
0: We'll talk about some of the things coming up, like golf.
20: Yeah.
0: But let's talk about what they do.
20: Sure.
0: It's one thing to have an organization in name.
20: Mm-hmm.
0: It's another thing to do something.
20: Yes, sir.
0: They're pretty active, aren't they?
20: Mm-hmm. They are. They are. When the YPN was founded, there were three really core tenets that are still around today of networking, service to our community, and professional development. So every year we really try to sit down and find different ways that the YPN can give back to the community, whether that's Carol Eccles' Shoebox Saginaw Project, or we do a day at Impact Designs with the Rescue Mission, or you know, even if it's a professional development event that where we have coming up, where you can have an HR professional just take a look at your resume. It's not a job fair, but hey, does my resume look up to snuff for the employment world? And really, you know, putting these tools in our YP's toolboxes is what we're here for. And you know, people just come out in droves to this kind of stuff, and it's really great to be able to provide them that experience.
0: How, just out of curiosity, since we're talking about the chamber too, how mm-hmm. is the chamber doing in terms of membership? And
20: we're doing real well right now. We're growing every month. Right now we're sitting at about 965-ish members.
0: Is that one of the highest?
20: I would like
0: of
20: to hope so,
0: times,
20: at least.
0: Of
20: yes.
0: Recent times, anyway, yeah.
20: It is. Our benchmark is 1,000 members, and there are about 5,000 businesses in Saginaw County, and we're getting real close to about a fifth of that market share. So as we get closer to that 1,000 member mark, and any business or organization can be a chamber member, you know, there's no bounds to a chamber membership, but, you know, really strong right now. We're seeing a lot of new faces at our events, and in our programming, and the opportunities to connect and develop and, you know, really spread your messaging out there to fellow businesses and organizations is really strong right now. And people are craving that connection.
0: So let me put you on the spot, Sam.
20: Sure.
0: Why not?
20: Hey, that's what we're here for, Art, you know?
0: You get a business.
20: Mm-hmm.
0: You walk into that business.
20: Yes, sir.
0: Why should they join a chamber? What does a chamber do for them?
20: That's the usually the toughest question is, you know, they'll ask me and say, hey, what do you do for
0: us?
20: Yeah,
0: what do I get for my money?
20: Exactly.
0: As a businessman, I want to know what's my return.
20: Right. We say at the office is we don't sell your products or services for you, but we give you the platform to promote and sell your products and services. I've seen you at a number of Perk Breakfasts. It's hard to turn down a room of 300 to 400 other business individuals
0: with a
20: dedicated at least 10 minutes right in the middle for a business card exchange. And we always challenge our members to say, hey, how many cards can you collect and have good conversations in that 10 minutes
0: to really
20: spread that network?
0: They don't use this anymore, but there was a time a number of years ago when Jim Bockelman was.
20: I've heard that name a few times, yes, sir.
0: And I was emceeing those mornings. Mm-hmm. And when they started that credit card exchange,
20: yes,
0: I called it the Bockelman Bounce.
20: Oh, that's good. That is so good. But yes.
0: You know, something that's been around. I mean, chambers have been around forever.
20: Long time. We are in our 163rd, fourth year in existence. Yeah.
0: Really?
20: We are. Mm-hmm. Our Saginaw County Chamber of Commerce is older than our state chamber and our United States Chamber of Commerce. So we've been doing something
0: ahead of the curve.
20: I guess so. We've been doing something right here in Saginaw County for quite a while. But, I mean, that's a testament to the strength of our business community, you know, being that entwined in our community for that long.
0: And the YPN came along.
20: Mm-hmm.
0: And, you know, how would you rate how it's doing compared to what the vision was when it was formed?
21: I mean, I think we are we're seeing the most growth every year. It mm-hmm. just continues to grow. And it goes to show just how much of a need it is for young professionals to connect. Nowadays, especially with, you know, our cell phones in our hands, it's the need for a face-to-face connection is growing.
0: So the big question is, are we retaining them?
20: I like to think so.
21: Yeah, yep.
20: And that's really the biggest thing. There's no cookie-cutter approach to talent attraction and retention. You know, there's nobody that says, here's the golden rule of how you get people to stay in your community.
0: There is one.
20: Right.
0: You got to have jobs.
20: That's so fair. Right. Yes. And Saginaw Future does a great job of attracting those jobs to our area. But with the YPN, you know, it's really building those meaningful relationships with like-minded individuals to say, hey, I've got this cohort of people that I can rely on if I need somebody for, you know, a insurance quote or you know, somebody to get a drink with after work. You know, you had a long, stressful day. Who from the YPN can I get a hold of that might want to meet with me? That kind of thing, you know, is we just want to create these experiences for our members that want to make them fall in love with our county and our region to get them to want to live, work, worship, and play here.
0: All right, we're going to take a break, come back, talk about a YPN event coming up and more. With Sam Taney and Melissa Lavo, all happening after these notes.
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2: I'm Elizabeth McDonald, and this is the Fox Business Report.
5: There was little change in the number of new claims for unemployment benefits last week, down 2,000 for the week ending July 4th to 215,000, slightly less than expected. And continuing claims, those remaining on benefits, rose slightly to 1.81 million. Jobless claims have been remaining in a range, suggesting layoffs remain subdued. However, the Labor Department's June employment report found job growth slowed last month to just 57,000, and though the unemployment rate declined to 4.3%. That was attributed to people leaving the workforce. PepsiCo's recent quarter was mixed. Sales improved globally, but stalled in the U.S. The parent company of Pepsi and Frito-Lay has been cutting prices across its snacks business. That's your Fox Business Report. 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

0: This is a test of the emergency alert system on WSGW. Equipment that can quickly warn you during emergencies is being tested. WSGW serves Saginaw, Bay, and Midland counties, along with the surrounding area. This concludes this test of the emergency alert system on WSGW.
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0: Fruit Pie Competition at the Saginaw County Fair, Tuesday, August the 4th. 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
1: Hey, we're back with you in studio from the Saginaw Chamber of Commerce. It's membership chair. He is Sam Taney. He is also head of the YPN for the chamber. Melissa Lavo is the chair of the YPN program. And so let's talk about fundraising, because the YPN is not left out of that by any means.
2: It's not. And if there's one thing I've learned over my career here at the chamber is, you know, everybody's asking for that same dollar.
1: And you think?
2: Yes, sir. And how can we set ourselves apart? But we do fundraise outside of member dues that are raised, because there is a cost associated with joining the YPN. It's just a $50 one-time fee. But, you know, different businesses can sponsor events or programming. And then we do also facilitate the Next Gen Fund that is housed at the Saginaw Community Foundation that was formed about 40, 45 years ago by a similar group of young professionals.
1: What is that?
2: So it is a it's an endowment where this group of young professionals about 40, 45 years ago raised this money and said, hey, we want to make sure that the next generation has the tools that they need to be successful here in Saginaw County. And at the time, they raised this money, that they set it aside, and then the YPN was created about 20 years ago, and the Community Foundation and the Chamber came together and said the YPN can govern this fund. So while we do use the fund from time to time, we do try our best to supplement into the fund with any kind of additional dollars that we might make on our golf outing or events like that.
1: Yeah. When you use the fund, use it for training?
2: Yep. We can use it for training. In the bylaws of the fund, it really mirrors our vision, our mission and vision of the YPN, which is to aid in the attraction and retention of young talent while developing the next generation of leaders.
1: You mentioned this golf outing thing.
2: Yes, sir. Everybody loves a golf outing, yes.
1: Tell us about it.
2: So we do have an upcoming golf outing. It's called our Partee with the Pros golf outing at Crooked Creek Golf Course. It's an annual outing where we invite our current members and alumni members and our stakeholders to come out and play a round of golf, and any proceeds do benefit that Next Gen Fund, so that hopefully when there's a upcoming generation that could use some assistance financially, that money is there for them to continue the trend of bringing younger folks into our county.
1: Is the outing full, or?
2: It is not.
1: And is it open to the public at all?
3: Yes, sir. It sure is. This year it's on July 17th, so coming up soon.
1: Tomorrow.
2: Yeah.
3: Yep, last day to register is tomorrow, so anyone out there interested in golfing and want to spend the day networking, it's open to young professionals, but also open to any mm-hmm. member, anybody out there.
1: Old professionals.
2: We call those YPN adjacent.
3: Yep, yes,
1: yep. Adjacent, yes, I like that.
3: Yep.
1: I'm adjacent, geez.
2: Hey, that's what, me too. I'm getting there, yes, sir.
1: Cost?
3: $100 a golfer.
2: Mm-hmm.
3: Yep.
2: And you $400 for a foursome, yes.
3: Yep. Register as an individual, a twosome, or a foursome.
1: And what time does it start?
3: I believe shotgun is 9 a.m.
2: Yep.
1: 9?
3: Yeah.
2: Yes, sir.
1: All right. That's coming up a week from Friday, but tomorrow is your last day to register if you mm-hmm. have an interest in doing that. So what else is the YPN up to these days? Kinds of events?
3: I mean, we have one coming up that you mentioned earlier. It's called Polishing Your Profile, where we'll have a couple of HR professionals ready to review resumes for those looking to expand in their career or maybe looking to get promoted at their current career. And then we'll also have headshots available, too, if you're looking to update your headshot as well. So that one's coming up on August 6th. Mm-hmm. Registration will open for that one soon as well.
1: Question. Is the resume as important as it used to be before we had all these electronics?
2: I think so, personally. you know, anytime that we're hired,

0: You know, at the Chamber of Commerce, we still ask for resumes, and man, we police those things like crazy. You know, we're looking for typos, we're looking for experience, we're looking for volunteerism in the community, we're looking for, you know, really, you know, how can we gauge this person from a piece of paper without meeting them face to face? So we've always found them beneficial, and I know a number of our chamber partners have as well. But some companies out there don't use them anymore. They use it like a Google form. It's just fill out this form, and we might call you back if we're interested in hiring you. And I'm like, that's kind of crazy out there.
1: In my day, which goes back a long time, the big controversy was, how do you get everything on one page?
0: Right.
1: That was the edict back then. Mm-hmm. Your resume cannot be more than one page.
0: It was one page.
1: Mm. Because whoever gets it's on their desk with a pile of others, and they don't want to be ripping through page mm-hmm. after page. They want to look and throw it away, look and throw it away, look and throw it away.
0: Yep, exactly. Yes, sir. So how can we make that one page attractive enough? Yes.
2: Yeah. Right.
0: Oh, yeah.
1: Yeah, what's the important stuff to put on it and what you don't put on it?
0: Yeah. Right. Yes.
2: But I think it still stands as, I mean, it's your first impression to any employer out there. So I think, it's important to still maintain it.
1: You know, that's an interesting comment, Melissa, because I've done a number of these job fairs. Saginaw Valley has this.
0: Yes.
1: Twice a year, big job fairs. Mm-hmm. And I watch the people coming through. I can sit there at my table and say, success, success, success, mm-hmm. failure, failure, success, failure, failure, success.
0: Mm-hmm.
1: Just by looking at them. Mm-hmm. Before they open their mouths, before they lay out whatever paperwork they have, just their walking attitude, how they dressed.
0: Mm-hmm. Yeah.
1: I can't tell you how many people I've seen there in T-shirts and torn jeans.
0: Right.
1: Going up to a company and saying, Can I have any openings?
0: Exactly. What's been very interesting to me when I started my career, everybody still wore a necktie.
1: Yeah, well,
0: not these days.
1: Not everybody. I wasn't a necktie.
0: You know, these days, not a lot of people are putting a necktie on anymore. It just shows that as this younger generation moves up and into the workforce, things are changing. But it seems like the core values are still there. You know, have a strong resume, get involved in your community.
1: Look, make a good presentation.
0: Exactly, yeah. Because those soft skills still do count.
1: Take a break, come back. Got some more to talk about with our guests here on The Art Lewis Show.
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6: So-called cocaine hippos. Authorities in Colombia officially authorized a plan to call dozens of these cocaine hippos who have been roaming freely since they were brought to the country by Pablo Escobar. Apparently, he brought four to the country in the 1980s. Problem is, there's now nearly 200, and they're roaming freely. There's no natural predators.
7: And hippos are dangerous, too.
6: Well, that's part of the problem. They have people who are encountering them, got injuries and things. Experts say they've tried to control the population. They arranged to have a transfer of hippos to overseas sanctuaries, but apparently the cost was estimated to be $3.5 million, and they said, not going to do that.
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6: 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Should we cue up the song, I Want a Hippopotamus for Christmas?
7: That's a way to get rid of them. Ship them off as Christmas gifts.
6: There you go. Some kids' dreams are finally fulfilled.
7: Call up Santa.
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8: 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First, Jim Felgenauer on sturgeon fishing and the St. Clair River. Then, Kiel Jorgensen of Woods and Water News. 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Then, Keith Kintai from the DNR with this week's Ask Avery question. And in hour number three, Larry Jennings of Jonah Jigs talks jigging for Great Lakes salmon and trout. 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
9: Hi, we're back with you. In studio with me, the membership chairman of the Saginaw County Chamber of Commerce is Sam Taney, also is the program director for the YPN. And the chair of the YPM, Melissa Labo, with us this morning. We'll come back to the YPN. Chamber's involved in a lot of things, and there are chambers all over.
10: Oh, yeah.
9: Do you guys get together?
10: We do. We do. We meet regionally very frequently with Bay, Midland, Mount Pleasant, Chambers of Commerce. But actually today at 3 o'clock, we have a statewide meeting for advocacy. We're a part of a group through the Michigan Chamber of Commerce where we meet monthly to talk about different legislation or hot topic things coming up and through in the legislative realm, just to make sure we're all on the same page. You know, what's happening in West Michigan is different from here, so, you know, what's working for them and vice versa.
9: I assume legislative packages that relate to business.
10: Yes. Yep. Yep. Right now, it's been a lot of conversation about getting that budget passed, the state budget passed.
9: Well, what are you going to talk about today? That's done.
10: I know. So now it's like, okay, did everything get through the budget that everybody wanted? And, you know, how will that impact your communities and that kind of thing? Yeah.
9: came in a lot less than I expected to.
11: Me too. Me too.
9: We had that one when all the federal money was coming in for 84 or 86, whatever it was.
11: Yep.
9: Then everybody was talking about 80 billion.
11: Right.
9: It came in at 76 something.
11: Yeah.
9: Surprise, surprise. But, hey, listen.
11: Hey, yeah.
9: Stay within your means. Thank you, state.
11: Exactly. Yep. I mean, we got to do it as consumers, so hey, you know.
9: So tell me about the summit that happens, because every year the chambers get together, don't they, the regional chambers?
10: We do. Every year, so we used to get together twice a year, but now it's just once for the regional chamber summit. And it's usually every August, and the event will move around based on which chamber is hosting it in our region. So either Bay, Midland, Mount Pleasant, or Saginaw. And this year it is in Saginaw. So shout out Saginaw. That's right. We love it here in Saginaw. But it's a great event where you're going to see about 500 movers and shakers from the other chambers as well, not just our network here in Saginaw, but you're going to see the big wigs from Midland, Bay City, Mount Pleasant, and it's a great opportunity to get in front of them and make some connections.
9: And are there YPNs in all of these chambers?
10: Mm-hmm. There is. We're very fortunate that our YPN has been around for a long time. Bay City, they've been around for about 16 years with their Bay Energize program. That's what they call their YPN. And then in Midland, they're the MyPros. But we work very well regionally with our YPN counterparts, where we have shared YPN events where our Saginaw members can go to Bay City for the Fireworks Festival. Yeah. Or the Dow Championship over in Midland. And because we want our YPs to experience the region, because it's only, 20 minutes to Midland.
9: Yeah.
10: Or 20 minutes to Bay City. Right. And you could have a great experience there. Yeah. And we want everybody to see that.
9: All right, Willis, you can just sit there for a minute and watch him sweat. Cause
10: I've been doing this a long time.
9: In Midland, a number of years ago, they consolidated, and mm-hmm. they have the Midland Business Alliance, which is the chamber and economic development, all those things rolled into one. Bay County appears to be moving in that direction.
11: Mm-hmm.
9: Megan is now not only the head of the chamber, but she's also the interim head of their
10: Bay Futures. Yeah, mm-hmm. yeah.
9: And there's discussion as to whether or not they will form an alliance.
10: Correct, yes.
9: You know what's coming next.
10: I do. I do know what's coming next.
9: Will Saginaw ever get to that point? Because, it's interesting, and I have history in this, because I was chair of the Convention and Visitors Bureau in
10: CVB,
9: the late 90s, early 2000s.
10: When they came together.
9: And there was a lot of talk about consolidation back then, but it wasn't the way my board wanted to do it.
10: Right.
9: We had actually had friction between
10: yes.
9: our executive heads at
10: yeah.
9: the chamber and the CVB.
10: Mm-hmm.
9: But now you've all consolidated into one building.
10: Right.
9: And you're all there just in different floors.
10: Yep.
9: Any instinct as to whether or not there'll be a consolidation in terms of legality?
10: I personally do not think so. We have a saying at our chamber is, you've seen one chamber, you've seen one chamber. So while our needs are very different than Bay City's or very different from Midland's, but when you start talking about Saginaw Future Incorporated, which is our county's economic development right. corporation, their goal is very different from our goal. And we overlap in some ways, but they're here to attract job providers and new employers to our community, and we're here to help get those businesses a footing when they get here. So we see that we see them as a sister organization. Interestingly enough, sisters ran them for a number of years.
9: Yes, they did.
10: They did. And we work real well with Saginaw Future. And I mean, last week I was working real closely with Steve Hensley on a new business that they brought into Thomas Township. The owner wants to do a ribbon cutting. We do ribbon cuttings. Let's get him as a chamber member. So that, and because of Saginaw Future being a county contracted and, a municipality contracted organization, they cannot advocate in the legislative realm where we can. So they'll say, hey, going pro is looking a little rough right now in terms of legislative funding. Is there something that we can do? And then we'll jump in and say, yep, how can we help save going pro?
9: Interesting. Mm-hmm. Interesting. And very good explanation. He did well. Dad'll be proud.
12: Right, hey, right.
10: Hey, that's what I like to hear at least.
9: We'll take a break and be right back. Let me take a moment to talk about something not quite as pleasant as what we're talking about this morning, and that's potholes, because they are everywhere. 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
2: Hey, we're back with you in studio. With us is Ben Taney, Sam Taney, Ben. I don't know where Ben came from.
3: Wish my name was Ben.
2: Sam Taney is a membership chair of the Saginaw County Chamber of Commerce and the YPN program director. And the chair of the YPN, Melissa Levo, also with us this morning. So, Melissa, the YPN, when you talk to a young professional, why should they join?
4: Why should they join the YPN? I mean, like I was just saying earlier, it's such a great opportunity to network and meet and connect with other young professionals in your region. The need for that face-to-face interaction, that face-to-face connection, beats the over-the-phone, the social media. And all of my best friends I've met through the YPN. Even somebody who's moved across states, I still talk to, and I met her through the YPN. So you're making lifelong friends, you're making lifelong connections, and yeah, that you can't really beat it.
2: Is there a lot of jumping ship? YPNs get together, they network, and find out there's somebody making more than they are in another company, and all of a sudden they're moving.
4: I mean, it's definitely possible. You never know the opportunities out there. And young professionals, I think it's important that you're always looking at what that next opportunity is. How can I grow my career-wise? How can I grow my skills? And if that means jumping ship, then and that's what's better for you, then yeah.
2: It's all part of the process.
4: That's right. That's right.
2: The whole trick, though, is to do it within Saginaw.
4: Exactly.
3: That's what we like to hear. Yes,
4: exactly.
3: Sir.
4: Yep.
2: Stay here.
4: Yep. Right.
2: So, Chamber, what's next for the Chamber? What's coming up?
3: We have an event next Wednesday that is our first go-round with the 515 at the 515, which is a...
2: I just put that on my calendar.
3: Yeah, we'd love to have you there.
2: I registered.
3: Perfect. which is essentially a business after hours that we are hosting, but with an interesting spin. So back in the day, we used to have a regional business after hours with Bay, Midland, Mount Pleasant, but COVID did that in. But when we sat down and looked at our events and said, hey, we got to have an event that we invite the out county chambers to. So Chesning, Chamber of Commerce, Frankenmuth, Freeland, Hemlock Business Association, Saginaw Township Business Association, all these other groups that are in the same business as us, we want them to invite their members as well so we can truly have a countywide mixer. And that's what this event will encompass.
2: Where is it going to be?
3: At our office, where it'll be outside. We're going to have a tent in our parking lot with a number of our food truck members. Is we want all these people to experience our member food trucks for free.
2: And what was that word?
3: Free.
2: F-R-E-E,
3: free. Yes, sir. So there'll be a number of different food truck members there, and you might meet somebody new from Chesning that you might never knew before, or St. Charles, or all the way up to Freeland.
2: All right, and the summit, August 19th.
3: Yes, sir.
2: Mm-hmm. Tickets available? How do people get tickets for it?
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2: Next hour, there's been a lot of conversation about flock cameras, what they do and what they don't do. And we will find out more about it because we have guests from the Saginaw Township Police Department. Chief Scott Malice, Lieutenant Andy Myers, be with us right after the news. That comes up first. ABC brings you up to the world and the nation. And Michael Perch is in the WSGW newsroom. I'm Art Lewis, and we'll be back right after that.
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7: From ABC News, I'm Sherry Preston. Former U.S. Olympian David Hearn has just appeared in D.C. Superior Court and pleaded not guilty through his attorney to the felony charge he faces for allegedly damaging the Lincoln Memorial reflecting pool. Outside the courtroom in Washington, there were protests in support of David Hearn, whose lawyer says the felony charge against his client is ridiculous. In Houston on Wednesday night, a large crowd marching through the city in protest of another ICE-involved fatal shooting. ABC's John Quinones reports from Houston.
8: A Mexican national, Salgado Araujo, had been living in the U.S. for more than three decades. His family saying he was a construction worker on his way to a work site in his van with other laborers. ICE officials said they were attempting to stop his car as part of a targeted enforcement operation. His family says he was close to obtaining legal status.
7: Immigration officials say the man tried to run them over with his vehicle, an allegation the family denies. The family is calling for a full independent investigation. Maine Democratic Senate candidate Graham Plattner out, the Democratic Party in, very busy finding a replacement after accusations of sex assault.
9: As he announced his intent to depart from the race, the embattled candidate insisted the allegations against him aren't true.
10: This is all false.
9: In an 11-minute online video, Graham Plattner defiantly said the decision to suspend his campaign was effectively made for him by the party establishment.
10: It is a system that is built structurally to make sure that movements like ours cannot flourish.
9: Maine's Democratic Party will now hold a convention to choose a new candidate to take on incumbent Republican Senator Susan Collins. Stephen Portnoy, ABC News, Washington.
7: Renewed airstrikes against Iran overnight, and Iran retaliating by firing on U.S. military facilities in Kuwait, Bahrain, and Qatar. You're listening to ABC News.
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3: 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And if you want to put more profit into farming, get the help and season-sound advice you need from the pros at Star of the West. 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That's just one reason why you should take your corn, your soybeans, any of your crops to Star of the West. The other is well-trained, experienced, knowledgeable people who are true professionals in agribusiness. Star of the West offers you stability that no other firm in the area can approach. This means that people who are in the same positions year after year get to know your needs better and in general know the business better. Since 1870, Star of the West has been and continues to be the one to trust. Star of the West, keeping the valley growing since 1870. Frankenmuth, Reese, Richville, Guerra, and Cass City.
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5: Cloudy skies and 75 degrees at 10:05. Good morning, I'm Mike Percha. Opening arguments have begun for a Saginaw parolee accused of killing a California travel nurse in a jealous rage. MLive reports 31-year-old Demetrius Williams is charged with open murder, carrying a concealed weapon, and multiple felony firearm counts. Prosecutors say on April 5, 2025, an intoxicated Williams targeted the home of his ex-girlfriend following a breakup, but instead encountered 27-year-old Eliza Vega Aparicio. Vega Aparicio, a certified nurse's assistant who was staying at the residence, was shot twice in the head after standing between the gunman and two sleeping children. Williams was arrested hours later with a handgun that forensic testing later linked to the spent shell casings found at the scene. The defense maintains the state's case relies on circumstantial evidence. The Saginaw Hospital is the first in the nation to implement a medical device tracking all three fetuses during triplet pregnancies simultaneously. Covenant Healthcare introduced the OBIX triplet monitoring system to consolidate tracking data into a single tracing system, replacing the multiple machines previously required during high-risk deliveries. Because multi-fetal pregnancies present higher risks, continuous fetal heart rate monitoring is essential, though managing separate equipment historically created logistical challenges for bedside clinical teams. Hospital officials say the unified technology streamlines labor management and minimizes delivery room complexity. The facility operates Mid-Michigan's only Joint Commission-verified Level 3 Birth Center and Regional Neonatal Intensive Care Unit. WSGW News Time, 10:07.
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2: The weather forecast is coming up. 25 animals were rescued from a home in southwest Michigan. Deputies in Apokagon Township near Dowagiac said the owner was living in deplorable conditions. Police seized four dogs and 21 cats. Animal Control says they were suffering. It's reported that a request for charges were passed to the Cass County Prosecutor's Office. The 4th of July has gone past us, but we are still celebrating America's 250th birthday. There are events going on this weekend at Colonial Michilimackinac and on Mackinac Island. Dominic Miller of Mackinac State Historical Parks explains what's happening at Colonial Michilimackinac on Saturday and on Sunday.
3: We have what we call our Maritime Michilimackinac event, where we explore all the different ways people use the water out here at the Straits of Mackinac. That's the reason these forts originally existed, because the Straits of Mackinac, the Great Lakes, you know, the rivers that they feed into them, that was a superhighway back in the 18th and 19th centuries.
2: Miller says they will be showing weapons used on the water, a mill, and a fleet of boats dating back to the 1700s. On Sunday, there will be a Forgotten Features bicycle tour at 1 p.m. on Mackinac Island, which is a six-mile tour exploring features that are long lost, like Deer Park, Chimney Rock, and Wishing Spring. The bike tour is free. A settlement has been reached with John Deere. Michigan Attorney General Dana Nessel, along with four other states, say the farm equipment manufacturer will resolve allegations they used unlawful practices to limit farmers' the ability to perform repairs on their equipment. By withholding repair tools, the state argued, Deere had monopoly power, leading to service delays and higher costs. For the next 10 years, the settlement requires Deere to provide farmers the same repair equipment as the dealers. WSGW News Time 1010. I'm Mike Percha.
4: Here's your WSGW weatherology forecast. We'll see a few scattered showers and thunderstorms at times here for today, with cloudy skies and a high into the mid-80s. Winds out of the southwest around 5 to 10 miles per hour. And then for tonight, we'll have a slight chance for showers and thunderstorms, cloudy skies, and a low around 65. By Friday, skies will become mostly sunny. We'll see a high around 82 degrees. And on Saturday, mostly sunny, a high around 84. Sunday, plenty of blue skies and sun, high around 87. Then by Monday, mostly sunny, a high around 92. I'm meteorologist Jennifer Wojcicki with the WSGW weatherology forecast. Currently, it's 77.
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6: 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And a good morning. Welcome to hour number two of the Art Lewis Show. There's been a lot of discussion, some controversy, about a system being used by law enforcement around the country called flock cameras. We're going to talk about it this morning because it is in our area. And we have a couple of very special guests to do that from the Saginaw Township Police Department. We say good morning to its chief, Chief Scott Malice.
7: Good morning, Art. How are you?
6: Good, Scott. And with him, Lieutenant Andy Myers. Morning.
8: Morning, Art.
6: Good to see you, Andy.
8: You too.
6: I should probably up front just disclose that Scott and I co-chair the Crime Prevention Council together. As he can tell you, I am super pro-law enforcement, so I have a position.
8: Yes, sir. I appreciate your support.
6: So I think we need to start with an overview of this flock camera. It's been very much in the news. Saginaw Township just approved the system. What is it? Let's start with just a big picture of what a flock camera is and what it does.
8: Sure. Thank you for having me. Long-time listener, first-time guest, so thank you.
6: Stroke me. Go ahead.
8: So the flock safety system is an automatic license plate reader system. It's a stationary camera set up at intersections. It takes a snapshot of a vehicle as it passes by and captures the license plate that's on the back of the vehicle or any identifying marks on the vehicle. And then that is put into a database that is for our agency. And then in the event of a crime, we can go ahead and search for a particular license plate and see if we can locate that license plate to be an investigative tool used in the solving of the crime.
6: Does it flag license plates? And by that I mean, if you had a crime committed and you have a license plate from that crime and you enter it into a data bank, will the flock system search that data bank for that plate?
8: Yes, sir. In fact, we just had an incident involving that this past weekend where a homicide suspect out of the city of Saginaw, the plate went through one of the LPRs of the flock cameras, alerted our officers that the vehicle was in the area, and they were able to search the area, find the vehicle at Myers on Tivadwassi, and take the subject into custody without incident. So there are hot lists, yes.
6: Do your patrol cars have LPRs in them, license plate readers?
8: No, we do not.
6: Some do, though. Not your department.
8: Not our
6: some
8: department.
6: Departments use them, don't they?
8: That's
6: state police have them? I think they...
8: I'm not sure if they do or not.
9: I'm not aware if they do or not.
6: Yeah. But it's become a national trend for these flock cameras, isn't it?
8: There's about 5,000 agencies throughout the United States and right around 200 in the state of Michigan right now that currently have flock safety.
6: And is it an expensive system?
8: It's not cheap. Technology is not cheap. It's about $137,000 the first year to put in all the cameras. That includes the software, the hardware, any updates. It's a subscription-based product, so it's not a capital expense. And then it's $108,000 for our particular system with the amount of cameras that we're putting in moving forward year to year.
6: All right, so I want to talk just for a minute about some of the things that have been said about flock cameras that probably have no basis of truth. One, it'll send you a ticket if you're speeding.
9: Yeah, that's absolutely false, Art. The cameras, they can't do that. They don't do that. All they do is take a snapshot of, like Chief said, of the vehicle, the characteristics of the vehicle and the license plate as it goes by, and it stores that information in their database. We can then enter license plates to search for into that database, and then if those plates or the vehicle characteristics have gone by one of the cameras, it will give us an alert that it's been passed there.
6: It stores it in its database, but not forever.
9: Not forever. It's actually a 30-day hard cap on the storage, and then it automatically purges all that data out of there.
6: So on the 31st day, if all of a sudden that license plate was in the system and somebody committed a crime with it and you had a license plate, you could not go back and pull up.
8: It's unretrievable.
6: It's unretrievable.
8: Yes, sir.
6: It's gone.
8: Yes, correct.
6: Next thing we hear, well, it's gonna take pictures of who's driving and everything else. They're really focused on the plate, aren't they?
8: Yes, sir. And it doesn't have any type of facial recognition capabilities. It simply takes a picture of the back of the vehicle.
6: Doesn't see who's driving.
8: No, sir.
9: It doesn't, and that's one of the reasons why in our policy we have a procedure that when we get an alert on one of these vehicles or plates and they actually find it, one of the first things they do if they're looking for a specific suspect is try to verify who's in the vehicle, because we understand that not everybody drives the same vehicle all the time, right? So that might be a different person in the vehicle. It might not be the suspect we're looking for. So they're going to try and verify that that's who they're looking for in the vehicle before they do go ahead and make a stop on it.
6: How many cameras for you?
8: So we're looking at 34 camera systems.
6: 34.
8: Yes, sir.
6: The city has...
8: I think they have well over 40, possibly.
6: And another batch coming or
8: another
6: something.
8: Another batch coming, it sounds like, through a grant.
6: So these cameras, how do you pick locations? Because 34 is not enough to cover Saginaw Township.
8: Correct. So we looked at 15 intersections within Saginaw Township, entryways and exits out of the Saginaw Township, along with some of our main thoroughfares, State Street, Gratiot, Center Road. That way we could utilize that tool most effectively. If a crime occurs, most likely someone would pass through one of those intersections and we'd be able to utilize it.
6: Just correct me if I'm wrong, to do an intersection, you need at least four cameras, right?
8: Correct.
9: Correct. And to give you some context, like Chief said, there's 15 intersections. In Saginaw Township, we have well over 1,000 intersections. So if you look at it by the math, there's approximately less than 1.5% of the intersections in Saginaw Township that are actually going to be covered by the flock camera system.
6: But they're all the big ones.
9: All the big ones, all the major
6: heavily
9: ones.
6: Trafficked.
9: Yeah,
6: yes.
9: The majority of the major intersections that go in and out of Saginaw Township, northeast, south, and west side.
6: Yeah, because if you're going to get to the other 996 intersections, you got to go through one of the big ones to get
9: correct,
6: there.
9: Correct, correct, correct. But what it doesn't do is it doesn't track everybody's turn-by-turn locations. So we can't track their locations from one parking lot to the next, to the next, to the next. We don't know where people are going. We just know that they were at that intersection at that point in time.
6: And how long before the system is fully installed?
8: That's a good question. So right
6: one
8: now,
6: you've been asking,
8: right,
6: I see.
8: Right now, we've been working with all the permitting. And there is a process with MDOT since a lot of our cameras are on MDOT roadways. It's
6: going to
8: take
6: a
8: little bit of time.
6: Because my understanding was that MDOT was denying in a lot of areas because they own the poles, so to speak.
8: These would be standalone, so we wouldn't have them on their actual structures.
6: So why do you need their permission?
8: It's their roadway. So they
6: in
8: can.
6: Your township.
8: That's correct.
6: But you're not putting them on the roadway.
8: It's still part of their right-of-way.
9: In the right-of-way.
8: It's in their right-of-way.
6: Yeah, move them back then. but that's true. I mean, you know, when you just can't stick something anywhere you want,
8: right,
6: on private
8: correct.
6: Property or public property
8: correct.
6: Or anything else. So you don't know how long before they'll be installed?
8: No, sir.
6: All right. Take a break, come back, talk about policing and all that good stuff, and flock cameras. When we return.
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13: I'm Susan Lee, and this is the Fox Business Report. Stocks open mixed. Investors appear to be mostly shaking off the latest developments in the U.S.-Iran conflict. Brent crude is little changed from yesterday at $78 a barrel. West Texas Intermediate at $73. The latest reading on the job market suggests little change. The number of new claims for unemployment

0: benefits declined by $2,000 to $215,000. PepsiCo's recent quarter was mixed. It was selling more zero-sugar beverages outside the U.S., and in the U.S., it lowered snack prices to attract customers on tight budgets. PepsiCo shares down nearly 5%. Chip stocks opened mixed. NVIDIA opened narrowly lower, but Micron Technology is up more than 6% after revealing plans for more U.S. manufacturing. That's your Fox Business Report. I'm Jenny Coselda, invested in you.
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7: So-called cocaine hippos. Authorities in Colombia officially authorized a plan to cull dozens of these cocaine hippos who have been roaming freely since they were brought to the country by Pablo Escobar. Apparently, he brought four to the country in the 1980s. Problem is, there's now nearly 200, and they're roaming freely. There's no natural predators.
8: And hippos are dangerous, too.
7: Well, that's part of the problem. They have people who are encountering them, got injuries and things. Experts say they've tried to control the population. They arranged to have a transfer of hippos to overseas sanctuaries, but apparently the cost was estimated to be $3.5 million, and they said, not going to do that.
8: Only a Colombian drug lord has that kind of money.
7: Since he's no longer there. Should we cue up the song, I Want a Hippopotamus for Christmas?
8: That's a way to get rid of them. Ship them off as Christmas gifts.
7: There you go. Some kids' dreams are finally fulfilled.
8: Call up Santa.
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10: And we're back with you in studio with me, the chief of the Saginaw Township Police Department. He is Scott Malis, and Lieutenant Andy Myers with us this morning, talking about flock cameras, but other things too. I want to talk a little bit about policing. Police agencies, this probably goes back since the Floyd incident. It's been difficult recruiting. How are the agencies around here doing? And how is your agency doing?
11: We are still one officer down right now, so we're still actively recruiting.
10: That's for normal for retirements and
11: correct.
10: Injuries and what have you.
11: That's correct. And so we're still seeking applicants, and we're taking applications all the time and running them through the process and trying to find that officer that'll fit into our agency and support the community.
10: So, Scott, give us the process. I mean, somebody, a young man or woman coming out of high school or college, maybe has an interest in law enforcement.
11: Sure.
10: So they come to you.
11: Yes.
10: What happens from the time they first sit down with you until
11: they're
10: in a patrol car a year or two later? What's the process?
11: So we make it convenient. They can apply online and submit a application along with a resume and a cover letter. At that point, it gets turned over to Lieutenant Myers, who is our recruiting and retention officer, and he would then bring them in for an interview. They would go and first they would take a written exam, and then after that, if they pass the written exam, they would go in for an interview. If they pass the interview, they would be scheduled with a FTO or field training officer to do a ride along, a 12-hour ride along, so that they can see what law enforcement's like and we can get to know them a little bit in that patrol car for those 12 hours. And then after that, if they pass that, they would go on to the background investigation, and then we would do a comprehensive background investigation on them. If they make it through that process, they would give a conditional offer of employment. And then if they are already certified as a police officer, then they would be brought on to be sworn in, brought in, and hit the streets in the field training program. If they weren't a sworn officer, then we would then

0: it's not an easy job. It's no. a lot of work, a lot of paperwork.
1: Were you an FTO, Andy?
2: Yeah, yes, I was before I was promoted to sergeant and then lieutenant. But so what I was going to say is, being an FTO, there's actually more work and more responsibility than being the person who is being trained. Yeah, they have to write the reports, but the FTO then goes and proofreads the report,
1: has to
2: give it back to them for corrections, has to proofread it again, make sure that all the other documentation is turned in, and then they're doing their own reports. So we actually have a software that we use for our FTOs that they have to fill out daily observation reports, and so they're taking all the information down from what they've done all day, all their observations of the trainee, any mistakes that were made, any great things that the trainee did, but everything gets put down in that daily observation report.
1: It's a rolling classroom.
2: It really is, and there's so much more work. It is for agencies, we always say that that's probably one of the most important jobs at any agency is the FTO, because you're establishing a culture for your agency with those new officers. You're teaching them everything that they need to know to become successful and to carry on the agency's values.
1: So, Prospective A comes to you. They go through all of the steps, pass all of the steps. They go to the academy. Then they go through the FTO. From the time they sit down with you and express an interest till the time you hand them the keys to a patrol car and say you're on your own, how long?
2: It could be up to a year.
0: Yeah, about a year.
2: Yeah.
1: Because how long is the academy?
2: So the academy is about 17 weeks, and then they're on FTO for another 3 month phases, and then another 2 to 4 weeks of shadow phase after that. So along with the test, the interview, the background investigation, which can take a couple weeks, it can be up to a year for sure, easily.
1: So is it reasonable to think that if, let's say, I got stopped for a traffic stop and there were two officers in the car, because you normally run one officer cars, is it reasonable to expect that it's an FTO?
0: Very possible, yes.
1: Because you don't run doubles anymore, do you?
0: No, sir.
2: Not normally.
0: Not normally.
1: Is policing what it used to be? From when you got in, Scott, how's it changed?
0: Well, I think technology obviously has made a huge difference in our work. We used to write all the calls on a steno pad, and now you have computers that tell you where to travel with GPS, where the first stop on your first night as a new officer was to the 7-Eleven to buy a map book of Saginaw Township and start learning the map book. I think technology has had a big impact on our profession.
1: Inside of the patrol car's changed a lot, hasn't it?
0: Yes. Yes, with in-car cameras, body cameras, CAD systems or mobile devices, or mobile
2: computers,
0: yeah. It's made a big difference.
1: And those in-car cameras not only protect you, but protect the person you have in the car.
0: Certainly, yeah. They're a great asset to have.
2: A lot of times the in-car cameras and the body cameras actually have been huge in helping our officers when there are some allegations of misconduct or things like that. We're able to go back and review, and we're able to see that, you know, that didn't happen the way that the complainant said it did, or every once in a great while it did happen. And then, you know, I'm also the investigation lieutenant, the internal investigation lieutenant. When something like that happens and
1: you're everybody's favorite person.
2: Well, luckily it doesn't happen very much.
1: Yeah.
2: Art, and so we don't have that many problems, knock on wood right here. But and I hate to say it this way, but when somebody messes up, they usually know that they messed up, and the discipline that comes down from the chief is usually pretty well received, because they understand, you know, and there's policies and procedures that we have to follow, and when something happens and, you know, there's a rule that's broken, yeah, that's just sort of corrective action.
1: Every department has an IED.
2: Every department, yes, has one. There's those policies and procedures at every department.
1: Oh, yeah. I remember when I first joined the sheriff's department.

0: apartment, and I was given a flash drive. It had the policies and procedures manual on it. 568 pages later, I was going,
1: Yeah, exactly.
2: A lot to absorb.
0: It was a lot to absorb, absolutely. Take a quick break and come back with our guests after these notes.
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5: 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Star of the West, keeping the valley growing since 1870. Frankenmuth, Reese, Richville, Guerra, and Cass City.
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11: The attorney for Michael Cohen, who of course was one time Trump ally. Remember, it was just recently that Lanny Davis made the suggestion that Michael Cohen was going to say that President Trump knew about the Trump Tower meeting that Donald Jr. had. CNN had this first story citing a source. Turns out Lanny Davis was the source. And when apparently asked by CNN's Anderson Cooper in an interview last week, when Anderson Cooper asked him whether there was evidence that Trump knew about the meeting before it happened, Davis said, no, there's not.
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5: Well, I'm back with you on the Art Lewis Show, talking about policing and flock cameras. They're coming to Saginaw Township in the near future. And with us is the chief of the Saginaw Township Police Department, Chief Scott Malice, and Lieutenant Andy Myers, also with us from the department. As we talk about flock cameras, policing, flock camera is just, it's one type of system. There are other camera systems out there, aren't there?
6: Yes, sir.
5: Do you use any of them?
6: No, sir. Not at this time, we don't.
5: Do you want to use any of them?
6: The reason that we looked at flock safety is because it would complement those agencies that are already surrounding us.
5: Which is, the city has it, Saginaw Valley State University has
6: it. The Cotchville DDA has it, Bridgeport, Buena Vista, and...
5: So yeah, they're all over the place.
6: Michigan State Police.
5: Yeah.
6: Sure. So that would, it would be part of that network, as opposed to having a standalone product that would help with investigations. We could share data if we're looking for somebody, share hot lists if we need to, looking for somebody.
5: But the other camera systems, you don't have any of them?
6: No, sir.
5: How about it in the cars? You have external cameras in the cars?
6: We have dash cams.
5: You have dash cams?
6: Yes.
5: And then now everybody's wearing body cams?
6: Yes, sir.
5: How has that changed policing?
6: I think it's been a positive change. You know, we're able to, like Lieutenant Myers said, capture things as they happen, and obviously use that for prosecution and building strong cases, or using it for following up on cases. So I think it's been a really good tool for our profession.
7: Yeah, and the other thing that we can use that for is training, and we do use it for training quite a bit.
6: Good point.
7: If we see something that an officer did that was good, you know, we can bring that and play that for the other officers and say, hey, this is a great example of how to do this. If we see something that could use a little work and be made a little more safe, then we can, again, we use that and show the officer, hey, this, you did this time. This could have happened. So make sure that when we're, you know, approaching a vehicle, we do it like this, and we can kind of show them the correct way to do things.
5: And I don't know that the public understands this, but as a police officer, training never stops, does it?
6: No, sir.
7: No, it can't stop, because a couple reasons. Things are always changing, and the criminals are always finding new ways to commit crimes, and the technology is always changing, and we're always figuring out how to do things safer and make things safer for us and the public. And so we always have to be on top of the new developments, new techniques, new strategies. Case law is always coming out, so we have to make sure that we're on top of that. We can't stop training, because if we did, then we'd be left in the dust. We wouldn't be as safe as we could be. We wouldn't be keeping the public as safe as we could.
5: Speaking of the public, because most of the time when the public interacts with police, it's not always favorable. Traffic stops, could be a victim of a crime, what have you. But a lot of people get their perception of police from TV shows. How accurate?
7: Well, the TV shows are made to entertain you, so there's not a whole lot of accuracy in TV policing. You're not going to get into a shooting and then go right back on the road the next day, or even the next hour or the next minute, right? So a lot of that is just made to be entertaining. So if you were to watch an everyday average police officer, you probably wouldn't want to tune in for very long.
5: You'd be bored, probably.
7: Yeah, the everyday average stuff that we do isn't that exciting. Now, there are bouts of excitement, moments of excitement throughout the day, throughout the weeks, but they don't happen often. They're not like every minute like they are on the TV shows.
5: My dad, who was a federal

0: religion. Mm-hmm. Used to say it was 95% routine, 5% sheer terror.
1: Yeah, yeah, exactly.
2: Sure can be. Yeah.
1: And that's another reason why we need to make sure that we train all the time, because that routine can lull you into a false sense of security, and then all of a sudden something bad happens and you're not ready for it. So we got to make sure that everybody is on top of their game, ready for the next thing that could happen at all times.
0: So if I put you in front of a group of youngsters and I said, Andy, tell them why they should become police officers.
1: Well, policing is a very rewarding career. I've been in it for 22 years now, and it's been one of the most amazing things that I've been able to do. You get a chance to help people. Yeah, you see people on some of their worst days and some of their worst moments, but you get a chance to help them through that. I've saved people's lives, literally, you know, done CPR and had them come back to life while I'm doing CPR. It's an amazing feeling. You get to, and then as you become a more experienced police officer, you get to train younger police officers and teach them the right way to do the job, and how to stay safe and how to help people and promote a good culture, so that they can go out and help the public. And it's just an amazing feeling.
0: Policing, from a public image standpoint, went through a very difficult time.
1: It did.
0: From the George Floyd incident on. Yet, it's just a few that make it bad for the rest. Have we turned that corner now? Are we more positive about policing than we were?
1: Yeah, I think,
0: as a society.
1: As a society, I think so. There was, like you said, it was a little rough for a little while. But, you know, I think that especially this area, Saginaw area, Saginaw County, has, even during that time period, has always been pro-police, though. You know, we received a lot of support during that time from citizens who were just coming in and saying, you know what, thank you for what you do, and stopping us on the road and saying, thank you for what you do. We really support you guys. We really appreciate what you do. There was a couple of demonstrations during that time period at the mall and Saginaw Valley, and I remember after a specific one, the demonstration was over and people were leaving and driving down Bay Road, and it was the group from that demonstration that were driving. I turned the corner onto Bay Road and they had their signs out, you know, from the demonstration, out the windows of the car, and they were honking, but they were saying, thank you for what you do. That's literally what they were saying as I was going by, and I'm like, thank you guys. You know, it was a really cool feeling, like I said, but the support has always been, in this area, has always been really high, even during that time.
0: Same thing from the administrative standpoint.
2: Yeah, we have an amazing partnership with our community, as you well know. You know, we focus on our schools and our neighborhoods and our businesses and our rental communities. And it's important for us to have that relationship and for them to know us and us to know them before anything ever occurs, so that we can manage and we can work through any potential problems that may arise. And we're going to continue doing that, because we know that we cannot do this job without our community. We know that. And that was something that was ingrained back when Chief Ott was here, followed by Chief Renico, Chief Fassell, and I'll continue carrying that same flag, that we have to have the support of the community, and we'll do everything in our power to continue working with them.
0: Quick break, and we'll be back to finish up with our guests.
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8: Hi, we're back with you here on WSGW. In studio with me from the Saginaw Township Police Department, Lieutenant Andy Myers and Police Chief Scott Malice. Scott, I have to ask you, you've been a cop for quite a while. You've moved into the administrative side of things as chief. Do you miss the road?
9: Yes, I do.
8: Look at that smile. You see that smile, Andy?
9: That's a simple answer.
8: Would you have to take him out and FTO him again if you put him on the road?
9: I might need help logging into a few different things, speaking of technology.
8: But you do miss it, don't you?
9: Yeah, that was the drive that got me into the profession, was going out there. And, you know, with our profession, it's pretty unique. I mean, not that all professions can't do this, but ours, you can actually make a positive difference every day.
8: Yeah.
9: And you can't always do that in some areas of work. And so it started early with me, and I've always enjoyed it. I miss it. And once in a while I go out, and it's not too often.
8: You do a ride along?
9: I did one a few months ago, and I kind of missed it. I jumped in the car with one of my sergeants on days, and it was fun. It was fun to go back up on a traffic stop and experience that again. So I should really get back out there more often, and I'm probably going to be held to it now. So
10: I'll keep my eyes.
8: Yeah. I mentioned this early on, that Scott and I co-chair the Crime Prevention Council. It's one of the rare ones in the country, too.
9: Yes.
8: Where law enforcement and others get together and talk about ways to prevent crime.
9: Yeah, and improve our communities, right, and have open dialogue. I think that's a really important group that gathers, and we have some good discussions, hard discussions at times.
8: Internal, too. They don't get out.
9: Right.
8: That's the advantage, is you can say what you want.
9: Right.
8: And then not have fear of repercussion.
9: Right. And to work through things and to work together. That's how things are going to get accomplished. So it's a really great committee to be on.
8: Yeah, that's an interesting comment, work together. Because the rap was, before 9/11, police agencies always didn't communicate very well.
9: Right.
8: Federal didn't talk to local, there was a disconnect. 9/11 changed a lot of that, didn't it?
9: Yeah, we're very blessed here in Saginaw County, as you well know. there is amazing cooperation between state, local, and federal agencies. We have several of our officers that work as task force officers, one with the FBI, one with the ATF. We have an officer assigned to Bayonet, which is a narcotics unit. And then we also have an officer assigned with the state police in the computer crimes unit. So the cooperative effort to solve problems and make law enforcement a priority, we're very, very unique here in Saginaw County.
8: Is that, Scott, in some ways good news, bad news? Because the good news is you have those officers and you have those task force doing what they do. The bad news is those four aren't on the road.
9: Well, they're assigned to the Detective Bureau anyways. And we could always pull them back, and they follow up on everything that the road is doing. So very important of what they're doing. Plus, we then are given resources that we normally wouldn't have at either a state or federal level. So it's actually a win-win.
8: Department equipment, plenty of it. You're in good shape.
3: Yeah, we're doing really well. We actually just recently we purchased all brand new tasers, taser 10s, and we have new handguns that are on the way, and those have flashlights and sights on them. Red dot sights on them. We purchased recently new rifles for the department, patrol rifles. Our patrol cars are doing really well, and we've got new radars and most of them they're on their way. And so as far as equipment goes, I think our department's doing really well right now.
8: And you went to Hybrid Explorers.
9: Yes, sir.
8: In the beginning, a little touchy, but how they've worked out.
9: They've worked out really well for us, especially with cost of fuel.
8: Yeah, it was a good time to do that, wasn't it?
9: Right. Our vehicles have to run the whole shift because of all the equipment inside of them, the dash cameras and the computers that are inside of them, the radios. So they have to run constantly, and when you're with a combustible engine constantly running, you're burning up fuel where these will shut down, and then they'll pop back on once the battery begins to get low and recharge the battery. So it saves us a lot of money on fuel consumption.
8: And reliability?
3: Yeah, they've been really reliable, actually. They've been doing really well.
8: The officers like them?
9: I think they like the height of them, as opposed to getting in out of a,
8: right.
9: out
8: Tahoe
9: of a sedan.
8: Or a sedan.
3: Yeah.
8: Everybody's gotten away from sedans.
3: Yeah, they seem to be... going away from I think that as far as comfort, as far for the officers getting in and out of something that's so low, is usually an issue. We're wearing a lot of equipment. There's a lot of equipment in there already, so there's not a lot of room in those cars.
9: Yeah, all the electronic equipment in there for the cameras and so forth, and shields and beanbag shotguns. It's a lot of equipment.
8: All right, guys. Well, we started this with the Flock cameras, but you don't have them installed yet. Probably another 6 to 9 months, you guess.
9: That's a good guess, yes.
8: All right, well, we'll have to see how well they work when you get them installed. They've worked for everybody else. There haven't been too many complaints, have there?
3: No, in fact, there's been a lot of really good success stories with the cameras. Like Chief spoke about the homicide suspect that was caught earlier this week using the surrounding flock cameras that are around our township. But there's so many success stories with these things, catching criminals, but also... saving lives as far as abducted children and
9: missing persons
3: and elderly that drive off in vehicles and that type of thing.
9: And they just had that case in Arundel County. A gentleman was a missing, and they found him down in, I think, the Flint area through the use of flock cameras. Yeah. So, good.
8: Scott, Andy, thanks for spending the time this morning.
9: Thank you for having us, sir.
8: Appreciate it.
9: Thank you.
8: Take a quick break, tell you what's ahead.
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8: Party tonight has been canceled because of potential weather. Again, the party on McCarty tonight has been canceled. Stick around, Focus coming up.
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15: From ABC News, I'm Sherry Preston. Former Olympic canoeist David Hearn, who has been charged with felony vandalism in connection with the Lincoln Memorial reflecting pool, has pleaded not guilty. His lawyer, Norm Eisen, says the charges were concocted and that his client is innocent.
16: If Mr. Hearn can be charged with a felony for touching the reflecting pool, every American is at risk. And every American should be alarmed about this prosecution.
15: There were several people who were supporting Hearn there. It's not a crime, his lawyer said, to touch the reflecting pool, and that's what Hearn did, he says. The ceasefire between the U.S. and Iran in question after President Trump declared it over. ABC's Martha Raddatz.
17: A new round of U.S. attacks on Iran, larger in scope than those the night before, according to a U.S. official, striking at least 90 military targets. The president in Turkey at the NATO summit saying he was done talking to Iran. But last night on Air Force One, returning from the summit, the president claiming that the Iranians called him, wanting to make a deal.
15: President Trump had said the war would last 4 weeks. It's now in its fifth month. Protests in Houston after a father of three was shot and killed by ICE agents. Lorenzo Salgado Arujo was accused of trying to ram agents with his car. Says officer shot in self-defense. However, ABC's John Quinones says
18: the victim's son says he thinks his father may have been fleeing the agents because they didn't identify themselves, because they were in a vehicle that was not marked, and because he might have well feared he was being carjacked.
15: Salgado Arujo had lived in the U.S. for more than three decades. Sales of previously owned homes down 2.4% month over month. The one bright spot is the Northeast. Home prices rising again. Median home price in the U.S. over $440,000. This is ABC News.
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24: Cloudy skies and 77 degrees at 11:05. Good morning. I'm Mike Perchop. This evening's Party on McCarty event at the Saginaw Center Complex is being postponed due to forecasted rain. Organizers say the concert featuring Soul Express and The Pulse is being rescheduled for August 6th. Next Thursday's event will be the 70s and 80s Boogie Bash with Sarah Regal Band and Jedi Mind Trip, which was rescheduled from June 25th. Again, Party on McCarty this evening being postponed due to forecasted rain. A Farwell man faces a felony charge after he allegedly sprayed another driver with gasoline during a gas station dispute. A $14,000 bond has been set for 45-year-old Richard Anthony Zott following his arraignment in Clare County, 80th District Court, on one count of assault with a dangerous weapon. The incident happened on July 2nd around 4:10 p.m. at Casey's Lake 13 Party Store in Surrey Township. Clare County Sheriff's deputies say an argument broke out between Sott and a 27-year-old Farwell man over a vehicle blocking the fuel pumps. Investigators say Zott pulled the fuel nozzle from his vehicle and intentionally sprayed the victim, who was later treated at a local emergency room for non-life-threatening injuries. Zott left the scene but was arrested without incident a short time later at a different gas station on an assault charge and an outstanding warrant. Future recruit schools for state troopers, motor carrier officers, and security staff can be entered through a single-day hiring event next month in Flint. The Michigan State Police will host an employment day starting at 8 o'clock in the morning, August 1st, at the Michigan School for the Deaf at 1235 West Court Street. Attendance is strictly limited to the first 100 people who register online at michigan.gov/mspjobs. Job seekers can complete baseline fitness testing, a preliminary background check, and entry-level law enforcement exam all at once. State Police Director Colonel James Grady says the session is the fastest way to start the hiring process. Trooper candidates will also be able to conduct their formal interviews on site. WSGW News Time, 11:07.
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24: 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The weather forecast is coming up next. An employee at a Washtenaw County factory was injured when a lithium battery exploded. The Scio Township Fire Department was called to the factory yesterday. They said a lithium polymer battery exploded on a production line and was set on fire, which was contained to a single workstation and extinguished. Other lithium batteries were removed, and the building was ventilated to remove hazardous gases. The injured employee was taken to a local hospital for non-life-threatening injuries. The cause of the fire is under investigation. A mammal that was driven to near extinction in Michigan is heading its way into more of the state. North American river otters were once rarely seen in Michigan due to unregulated trapping, but a combination of regulations and environmental protections have resulted in a robust population. DNR bear, fur bearer, and small game specialist Cody Norton says while they're found along the Great Lakes, that's not the only place that they live.
1: You know, follow pretty much every river system that has suitable habitat. They'll inhabit ponds, lakes, streams, you know, kind of a little bit of everything, and they're mostly foraging on fish, crayfish, crustaceans, frogs, and other amphibians.
24: Norton says while they are becoming easier to find in other parts of the state, they will most likely remain fairly rare in southeastern Michigan and to the eastern portion of the Thumb due to a lack of habitat. WSGW News Time, 1110. I'm Mike Percha.
3: Here's your WSGW weatherology forecast. We'll see a few scattered showers and thunderstorms at times here for today with cloudy skies and a high into the mid-80s. Winds out of the southwest around 5 to 10 miles per hour. And then for tonight, we'll have a slight chance for showers and thunderstorms, cloudy skies, and a low around 65. By Friday, skies will become mostly sunny. We'll see a high around 82 degrees. And on Saturday, mostly sunny, a high around 84. Sunday, plenty of blue skies and sun, high around 87. Then by Monday, mostly sunny, a high around 92. I'm meteorologist Jennifer Wojcicki with the WSGW weatherology forecast. Currently, it's 76.
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5: 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Jonathan Dent sitting in for Art, at least for the first couple minutes of Focus here. Art had to run for just a moment, but he will be back. No guests scheduled here today, at least for the next 20 minutes or so. Terry Henney is out today. Oh, I don't remember where he is. We'll find out more coming up in just a little bit. There's usually a little sheet of paper here that says where Terry's at, but I don't have that. We'll find out from him coming up in just a little while. But yeah, it is an open focus show today. And I heard this news here this morning and thought it might take a couple minutes here to look at it, as the USDEA is going to be, or it's taking steps to temporarily reclassify a substance that's been particularly in focus here in Michigan. It's known as 7-O or 7-hydroxymitigynine or something along those lines. It's derived from a plant called kratom. It's been a focus in Michigan especially, and we've talked about it a few times on the Art Lewis Show and on some of our other programs, it's been called gas station heroin by Michigan lawmakers. A bill passed in the Michigan House that would really ban the sale of natural or synthetic uses of this plant, and the DEA is now pushing for a temporary rescheduling of it to a Schedule 1 drug. So we'll keep an eye on that, as that's pretty interesting, especially as we've been talking about it here on WSGW over a variety of programs, but Schedule 1 drugs, chemicals that classified as having no currently accepted medical use and a high potential for abuse, and that's something that we've seen here in Michigan. So just a news story that I came across here this morning and I thought might be of interest, especially since we've been covering it. But now I'll hand it back over to the guy who's the official host of Focus and get us refocused as Art takes the wheel once again. Here you go.
8: Thank you, Jonathan. And yeah, it's an interesting topic because these party store drugs have really become prevalent and are raising heck. So I'm glad to see they're taking some action to classify them as level ones. Maybe we'll see them disappear off the shelves, if you will. Jonathan was correct, by the way. Terry is out and about today, and he's at a Youth Day thing. It's the Michigan Sugar Youth Day, brought to you by ACH Seeds. We'll hear from him in just a moment or two and find out what's going on there. Something else I wanted to bring up this morning that has to do with how we as Americans view the pillars of our society. And when you think of pillars of society, what is it that's really allowed this country to grow and become the great nation that it is? Well, two things: capitalism and democracy. And typically, Americans have supported them strongly. Most surveys over the years, 60% have said they have strong support for capitalism and democracy. That's changed now. There's a new Wall Street Journal NORC survey that said just under half of Americans say capitalism is working very well or even somewhat well. Now, I got to tell you, I don't agree with that. I think capitalism is working very well. And what we are hearing is a lot of noise coming from those who have identified themselves as social democrats, progressives, and they are panning the very system that gives them the platform to say what they want to say. Capitalism, the desire to get ahead and make a profit, they're not dirty words. Capitalism is what drives people to be successful. Now, is it perfect? Has it had its issues? Of course. But not to the point that these people are trying to totally deconstruct it and destroy it. Because if you destroy capitalism, you destroy democracy. They want to head to socialism, free for everything. They don't tell you how they're going to pay for it. Oh, yes, they do. Tax the rich. I forgot about that. You could take every penny from the rich in this country, and you would not have enough money to do all the free things they want to do. It's just not possible. And if you look at some of the socialist countries overseas that offer free this, free that, they're in terrible straits financially. So again, capitalism, it's not perfect, has its flaws. And there are those, yes, who take advantage of it. But because of those few, do we destroy the whole system? Does that make sense? Of course not. You don't tear down a whole system because a few people have figured out how to take advantage of it and misuse it. Because if you use that logic, you wouldn't be able to drive your car. Because there are those people out there who misuse their cars. They drive dangerously, recklessly, cause accidents, cause fatalities. So, therefore, we should what? Take away everybody's car? Go back to the old days of horse and buggy? Which had its issues. Of course not. You don't tear down a system because a few people misuse it. We're going to take a break. We're going to start the break with Terry Henney, though, and find out what's happening at the Michigan Sugar Youth Day. Terry, good morning. Mr. Henney, are you there? Oh, there you are. Terry?
0: I'm here.
8: Oh, good.
0: Yes.
8: I'm so glad.
0: The way, hey, I mean, you were talking some sense, so I figured, okay, I'm not going to interrupt this guy. I'm just going to turn this off, relax for a minute, and turn it back on.
8: Okay.
0: There you go. But I like your message. And a lot of young people are liking the message that they're getting out here at the Saginaw Valley Research and Extension Center, because the Michigan Sugar Youth Day is going on. Now, this is a part of the Youth Sugar Beet Project, which offers students hands-on learning about sugar beet farming, processing, and careers in agriculture. Yeah, there's that sugar slant. But just to give the kids a little bit of background of what agriculture is all about, especially here in Michigan, is really important. It's an educational process, and it's something that it's an option that these young people just might want to get into. Many of them are coming from sugar beet grower farms. Some of them are not. And it's all a part of a learning process where they learn not only from the people at Michigan Sugar, but they also learn from their peers. And this is something that's really important for our young people. It's designed to introduce the kids to the sugar beet producing areas and the sugar industry. It all starts, last March is when the families first met and the participants were introduced to the project. They've done a lot of different things. In June, they went to the Toledo Zoo. They were at the Frankenmuth Aerial Park. They were at the Splash Villages in Frankenmuth and a lot of other educational and recreational ideas. And then this particular event, which literally takes over the entire research center. These kids are broken out into individual groups where they study production and agronomy practices. They learn a little bit more about business, in particular the co-op, which Michigan Sugar is. It's a farmer-owned co-op. Then they talk about career opportunities in agriculture and something very topical right now, food production. With all of the things going on and the illnesses that we're seeing here in Michigan, these young people are learning all about what it takes not only to harvest the food, but keep it fresh and keep it healthy for human consumption. And then a lot of practical skills, record keeping, project management, professional communication, and a whole lot more. It's a very interesting program. Michigan Sugar's been doing it for a number of years, and of course we've been out here for it as well. And we want to thank the folks at American Crystal Hybrids for having us out here today to learn a little bit more about the Youth Sugar Beet Project. And we'll have a whole lot more during the farm program coming up.
8: All right, Terry. Terry Henney, our farm director, and he will be along with his farm show at the bottom of the hour. We're going to take a break and then come back with a little bit more.
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0: Punch. That's coming up fast, August 4th. Wow. Saginaw County Fair time already. Always look forward to the fruit pie competition. We thank Terry for heading that up. 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Stick around now because Terry will be back with Farm Service 790. Again, he is out at the Michigan Sugar Youth Day. He'll be telling you more about that ahead here on WSGW. I'm Art Lewis. We'll be back with you tomorrow with more on the Art Lewis Show. 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
1: A mostly cloudy good morning to you. I hope your day is going well for you, wherever you might be. Terry Henney at the Saginaw Valley Research and Extension Center. Jonathan Dent back at Radio Center. And Jonathan, did you get any rain at all? I mean, is the sidewalk wet out there?
2: No, it's still dry. It's pretty cloudy, though, so I wouldn't rule it out in the next hour or so.
1: Yeah, we're getting a little bit of a rain shower just to the north of us. Out here, we had a few sprinkles, but there's still dust flying. So it'll be a little bit longer before we actually get a rain that we hope will be worth it as far as the clouds go. At this stage of the game, because of the clouds, our temperatures aren't nearly as warm as what they could be. But, Jonathan, our humidity has got to be right up there. What are you looking at right now?
2: Well, I don't know what you're talking about. Not quite as warm as what they could be. Out at the airport, cloudy skies, 74 degrees. Midland's reporting rain. They're at 72, so it's keeping them cooled down a little bit. Here at Radio Center, mostly cloudy skies, 77 degrees. Winds out of the west at 6 miles per hour. And that humidity is at 87% out at the airport.
1: Yeah, 87%. So 72 is still pretty sticky. It does appear as though our temperatures are going to hover a little bit below normal. We should be at 82, I think, by the afternoon, 78, 79 degrees. That's going to be about it. But the humidity is right up there. Unfortunately, for some folks, it's not delivering much in the way of precipitation, especially the southern half of the lower peninsula. Northern sections, the north central part, and cruising through, well, I want to say probably just north of Muskegon and Ludington over to Huron County in the upper thumb area. They have been getting some rain shower activity pretty much on again, off again all morning long. It hasn't really amounted to too much except for where an individual storm cell might have crossed through. But quiet rain, warm rain, it's needed for a lot of the crops in the Great Lakes Bay area. And we're just not getting that much. But there is going to be a chance, once again, of seeing not necessarily a more organized system, but a chance of spotty showers around as we go into the later afternoon and into the evening hours. The thing is, we're just not going to see a whole lot of sunshine, which is the reason why those temperatures aren't going to respond. Now, yesterday, nice summer day, warm temperatures. It was warm overnight, and yeah, it was a little sticky. Damp in northern Michigan. All that activity is edging to the south with some spotty showers, and that's what's probably going to ding us a little bit here later this afternoon. The southern half of the Lower Peninsula, as I said, has been quiet. Not a whole lot of activity going on, but as we move into the afternoon, the chances will be they'll get a little bit more of an opportunity of getting some precipitation. But the majority of the precipitation appears to be for this afternoon and this evening in the southeastern part of the Lower Peninsula. As that system does drift in a southeasterly direction from the northwest to the southeast, there's a real weak frontal system that is going to be dropping down through. The reason why is because there is a low-pressure system up in Canada, and that low does have a trailing front that's joining up to a low-pressure system currently over western portions of Illinois, back into Iowa, and into Missouri and Kansas. That is going to be drifting to the southeast, and as a result, that is what's going to generate the chance of seeing some shower activity. Best chance of seeing any rain in the Great Lakes Bay area as we go into the afternoon will be after 4:30 this afternoon and probably tapering off just before sunset, because as we go into the evening hours, a lot of the energy is going to be going away, and especially after midnight, we will see more of a north breeze, and as a result, there will be some clearing out of the system. So, 78, 79, that's about as warm as it's going to get. A mix of sun and clouds, but more clouds than sun. Scattered shower activity tapering off later on tonight.

0: Tonight, partly cloudy skies, especially after midnight. There will be some scattered showers before. But again, I want to emphasize scattered and isolated. That is the word. Some of you won't get a drop. Others of you will get a nice shower. 65 for a low tonight. We should be at 61 for this time of the year. Tomorrow, sun after some cloudy start to the day, but sun as the day goes on. There is going to be some precipitation in the southern third of the Lower Peninsula early tomorrow morning, especially the southeastern part, but that is going to be moving out as we go through the day tomorrow. 82 is our projected high for tomorrow, 60 for a low tomorrow night. So tomorrow is going to be fairly typical of where we should be this time of the year, temperature-wise. But again, we will be looking at some humidity, but not nearly as humid tomorrow is what it is and will be for the remainder of the day today. Moving into Saturday, 83 for a high, 60 for a low, sunshine around. It does appear as though the Ohio River Valley, the Tennessee Valley, that strip, they are going to be very wet, and it is going to be stormy. Again, that frontal system that's working its way down through Michigan will settle down into the Tennessee Valley, and that's why they are anticipating some storm activity down there. Saturday's high, 83. Saturday's low, 60. Then moving into Sunday, mostly sunny skies. As a result, things are really going to warm up as we go into the day on Sunday, 88 for a high, clear skies on Sunday night in the middle 60s. And then Monday, Tuesday, and Wednesday, right now it looks like sunny skies throughout the period and temperatures in the low to mid 90s. Now, Jonathan, as we move into the tail end of the work week next week, we are going to be looking at temperatures moderating just a little bit because there is going to be the chance of seeing some shower activity. But our long-range forecast to take us all the way through the 22nd is for above-average temperatures, below normal as far as the moisture. So whatever moisture we can get, that's going to be it for a while, at least for another 5 to 6 and even possibly 7 days. So if some folks out there are working in the hay fields or would like to work in the hay fields, it looks as though they might be able to cut some second-cutting hay here on Friday or Saturday, and they won't really have to worry too much about it drying out. The thing is, I don't know if I want to handle bales. I know I used to, but I don't want to handle any bales when it's 90-some degrees. I think you agree with me, right?
1: Oh, yeah, definitely. Did you say the 22nd for our long-range outlook?
0: Yep.
1: Oh, my goodness. And yeah, it's staying hot.
0: Staying warm.
1: All righty.
0: Yep. Hot is when it's over 100.
1: Okay. All right.
0: All right. And for the period, I mentioned it yesterday, for the period of the 8th through the 14th of July back in 1936, we had record highs every day. We were 100 a year ago. Yesterday we were 107. Today our record is 104. Tomorrow the record would be 109. Saturday the record would be 107. Sunday 105. Monday 111. And Tuesday of next week, the record back in 1936 was 104. And for the decade of the 30s, the 1930s, 19 of the 31 days in July were record breakers in the decade of the 1930s. So, pretty warm year there. More on the weather as we go through the broadcast. Standing by today, who do we have on deck, Jonathan?
1: For our Thursday market report, we'll be talking with Melinda Sweeney from the Andersons. Then we'll head over to Doug Klein at Oppenheimer. That's what's coming up after this break. 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
1: 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Before we get to the markets, I want to say good morning to Andy Bernia with American Crystal Hybrids. And Andy, the kids are learning a lot today.
2: They sure are. They're pretty excited.
1: Yeah, they are. And we're excited for them, too, because this is a great opportunity.
2: It sure is. It's an awesome program that Michigan Sugar puts together for the youth. And then from there, they lead on to their young farmers. You know, we were at, with the golf outing there last week. But it's great that they're able to do that. And we've been busy this week with a tour with some folks from Bayer and KWS in town looking at our new Trevera trait, which is coming. But we had a chance to tell them a little bit about the youth program and that we're helping support that. And they thought, those Bayer folks really thought that was really something special.
1: Well, and it is, because a lot of these kids, even if they're born and raised on a farm, there's a lot of ins and outs that mom and dad might tell them. But until somebody else tells them and puts it in a different frame, they don't comprehend it.
2: Yeah, exactly. And one of the themes that they're focusing on this year is safety. And we know that's all too important for those kids, especially around the farm.
1: Yeah, and at this stage of the game, I know one feature that I was looking at in the food area, and with all of the stuff that's going on with this contaminated food around, the kids are learning a lot about, okay, just don't grab a couple of blueberries and throw them in your mouth. Might be a good idea to wash them off first.
2: I might be guilty of that one. It's pretty hard to resist that temptation. But, yeah, I think it's common sense stuff that kids need to learn and know.
1: Yeah, and balancing a checkbook. Might not think that they are even going to worry about a checkbook, but I think they will.
2: Yeah, I hope so. Hope things keep rolling that way.
1: You mentioned that you've got some folks in checking out the new hybrids.
2: Yeah, so we're getting ready to launch our long-awaited new herbicide trait. It's a KWS trait called Trevera, and we're in partnership with Bayer on the development of that. So we're getting close. We finally got entries into the Michigan Sugar's official variety trials this year. So that would put us in position for a launch in 2028, the 2028 crop season. So we got a few things to do yet from a regulatory standpoint and approvals, kind of cleaning up across the pond areas where the byproducts, pulp and different things go, that we got to get through the process to get approval there too. But we're getting to be in good shape. So kind of getting to the point where we got to figure out how we're going to use the trait. We're going to need it. We're seeing this year yet even more and more water hemp, in particular resistant water hemp, that we're having a hard time controlling in the sugar with the current sugar beet products. So We're going to need that trait, and it's exciting to finally be getting there and start talking about it. And we had a great time. Christy Sprague has been working with it in her trials, as well as other sugar beet weed scientists across the country for 6 years now. So she's figuring out, you know, what combinations do we use, the timings, the use rates, all those kinds of things. So I think we're going to be in really good shape.
1: Andy, thanks a lot for having us out.
2: Yeah, thanks for being here. It's a great day, and we're happy to be here supporting the kids.
1: We'll talk to Andy a little bit more later on in our broadcast today. Let's check the markets right now. I don't know if I gave Melinda enough time to get them heading in the right direction. Jonathan, what's going on?
3: Well, we'll find out. Melinda Sweeney over at the Andersons, looks like wheat's heading in the right direction, but corn and soybeans having a hard time. How are we doing today?
4: Yeah, we have wheat up 11, beans down 6, and corn down 1. We have another USDA report coming out tomorrow, our July WASD. The trade estimate expects old crop corn ending stocks to be cut from 2.14 billion bushels to 2.079, with a range of 1.99 to 2.15 billion. That's probably a little bit on the aggressive side if we're down to 1.9. The forecast old crop carryout is at 2.027 billion bushels, with lower corn usage for ethanol production more than offset by higher feed residuals and exports is really the big highlights today. So we have that on the horizon. We have export sales report that came out, and all eyes locally on the wheat harvest.
1: Yeah, I was just going to ask you, Melinda, what's going on with the folks at the Andersons as far as the harvest goes? Oakley quite busy?
4: Yeah, Oakley has been very busy yesterday. Thus far, we've seen good test weights, good quality, and not too many issues have arised yet. We did get a little thought of rain, though, so hopefully as we get into Standish area, we're in harvest next weekend.
1: Okay. So on the board, what do you have at the Andersons, Melinda?
4: Yeah, Nearby corn is 415, new crop corn 395, January corn 430, new crop 27 corn 410. Nearby soybeans, which we'll take again in August, 1175, new crop 26 beans 1116, January delivery 1150, new crop 27 soybeans 1085. And then for wheat, July red wheat, 543. July 27, red wheat, 586. July 26, white wheat, 573. And July 27, white wheat, 606.
1: Melinda, you have a great day. Thank you, and we'll talk to you next week, okay?
4: Yeah, you guys have a great day.
1: Melinda Sweeney over at the Andersons. Jonathan?
3: 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Doug Klein, good morning.
5: Well, good morning.
1: What are we looking at, Doug?
5: War's over.
1: For today.
5: Is off. Yeah, right. Oh, this Trump trading is so much excitement. But, yeah, crude oil's down a buck and a quarter about, and they're back into precious metals again, so that they're flipped from yesterday. Back into the stock market again. We're up 0.3% on the Dow, 0.6% on the S&P, 1.4% on the Qs. A lot of activity in chips, as in computer chips, so they're getting a good bounce today. Of course, oil service getting hit again. Not a big deal. 1-3%, not a big deal, but that's kind of what's going on. The housing starts came. The housing new home sales came in today, and they were disappointing. Which bad news is good news. And prices were at an all-time high for the housing sales. So kind of interesting there. It's not getting any cheaper to get a home, especially if you're a first-time buyer. That's kind of rough. But anyhow, here's your numbers: the July corn 4.33 1/4, down 1.5. Soybeans 11.88 1/2, down 6.5. July wheat 6.11 is up 11.5. Sugar's at 15.2 cents. December corn 4.53 1/4, down 3. The soybeans, November soybeans 11.85 1/2, down 6.75. And December wheat 6.33, up 9.75. The crude oil is 72.21, down $1.31. The heating oil is 3.56 1/2, down 9.75 cents. Gasoline is 3.06 1/2, down 4 cents. Natural gas is 3.03 1/2, down 17.75 cents. Precious metals all up today: 41.40.30 for gold, $57.20 higher. The copper 626.9, that's up 16.1 cents. Silver's at 60.77 1/2, up $2.27. And platinum's at 16.39 1/4, that's up $51.50. And over to the currencies: Canadian dollar is 70.79, that's unchanged. The euro's at 114.64, that's up 7 ticks. British pound is 133.99, down 1 tick. And Swiss franc is 124.82, that's up 10 ticks.
1: Righty. Doug, thank you.
5: You're welcome.
1: You have a good one. 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
6: Plant of the week, how about echinacea or coneflower?
1: Okay, I was going to say kazunheit.
6: Well, that's supposed to help you with your memory, Terry. So anyway, some of the extracts are used for medicinal purposes, but we just plant them because they're great flowers. They naturalize, they're about 18 inches to maybe 2.5 feet tall. They have, used to just be purple coneflower is what they were called, but now we have them whites, yellows, oranges, reds, just a vast array of different colors. The flowers are probably about 3 inches across, and again, easy to grow. They like a little bit of moisture, but, they don't need to be waterlogged, and they perform very well. They're blooming now, and it's a great plant. With again, the color diversity, there's surely a color to meet your palate.
1: And you've got them at the nursery?
6: We do, Terry. We're here weekdays till 5, Saturday 9 to 2.
1: You take care. Drive careful, Jerry. Jerry Smolsky, Bay Landscaping and Garden Center in Essexville. Craig Voorhees joining me right now. Craig, we've been talking about the young people here all morning long, and county fairs are coming up just around the corner, too.
7: Right, Terry. That is hard to believe. You mentioned in your long-range forecast July 22, and we're already looking just beyond that for the county fairs. We're putting together our schedule. We're going to attend probably 10 to 12 livestock auctions, if not more. And I'm sure there's a lot of young folks that aren't listening this morning, but for the parents and grandparents who are, make sure those kids get those letters out. We really haven't received too many the last few years, and they do make a difference. And a few we get have come in late, like after the fair. So make sure those letters get out plenty early, and we're happy to acknowledge them. And like I said, they do make a difference when we head out to the livestock auctions.
1: Great suggestion. Craig, you take care. Have a nice day, a nice weekend. We'll talk to you next week, okay?
7: We will do all of that, Terry. Thank you.
1: You bet. Craig Voorhees with the Rummel Agency. Of course, we'll be broadcasting from the county fairs. It's always a busy time of the year, the end of July, first part of August. And we are going to be over at the Midland Antique Engine and Tractor Association annual show. That is tomorrow. 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Let's find out what's going on in New York. Jonathan?
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10: Good morning, all. Currently, the Dow Jones Industrial Average is up 155 points at 52,503, 320 million shares traded. NASDAQ up 209 points at 26,079, 521 million shares traded there. Some stocks of local interest include Caterpillar at 958.35, up 10.27, Deere 600.88, up 4.14, CMS Energy 75.38, down 79, Dow 28.50, down 53, DuPont 135.09, down $1.88, Corteva 84.03, down $1.15, Walmart 112.34, down 76, Huntington Bank 17.80, up 35, Independent Bank 35.46, up 36, and AT&T at 20.89, down 24.
1: You have a great day. 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
1: 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Now we conclude our program with the playing of our national anthem, brought to you by Euclid Avenue Coin in Bay City.

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0: Downtown Bay City coming in at 78, and out at the Saginaw Valley Research and Extension Center, it is 79 degrees. Forecast coming up in a moment, but first of all, let's take a look at the markets as we broadcast today from the Saginaw Valley Research and Extension Center. Attending the Youth Sugar Beet Project, which is a program designed to introduce kids in Michigan's sugar beet producing areas to the sugar beet industry, put on by the folks at Michigan Sugar Company. And our broadcast this day has been brought to you by the folks at ACH Seeds, offering more than seed, producing more than sugar. Working together, working during seed variety selection, all the way to harvest. That's why they exist and do such the job that they do, ACH Seeds. We have mostly negative on the Chicago Board of Trade other than the wheat. Wheat futures continue to be strong. MAC in Breckenridge tells us it's up 13 right now. White wheat is at 585. Red wheat is at 545. The new crop is up 9. White wheat at 623. The red wheat at 583. Corn down 2 at 413. The new crop at 394. The soybeans down 9 at MAC in Breckenridge, 1169. The new crop down 6 at 1121. According to Baird & Company, just the opposite in New York, the Dow is up 178, 52,526, 348 million shares. The NASDAQ is up 217, 26,088, right around 556 million. The S&P is currently up 47 at 75,29. We'll take a look at the Mercantile Exchange and the weather right after this.
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0: Miles per hour right now. Humidity is right up there, 76%. Barometer is dropping at 29.79. We have a low pressure system northeast of Michigan that's pulling a very weak front, a wind shift line, which is dropping down through the state and will continue to do so very slowly over the next 8 to 10 hours. You'll know when the front moves through because whatever chance precipitation we have will move along with it, and the winds will change in direction, but not very strong. They'll be coming out of the north tonight at right around 5 miles per hour, clearing especially around the midnight hour. Looking for a high temperature pretty close to where we are right now with mostly cloudy skies, scattered shower activity, on again, off again, some folks picking up some, others picking up nothing. It'll be tapering off later on tonight after sunset. Sun will set this evening at 9:19, rise tomorrow morning at 6:05. 65 for a low tonight. During the day tomorrow, 82 for a high, clouds to start, but sun as the day goes on. Still some damp weather in the southern third, more like the southern quarter of the lower.

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7: All right, then. The Markley, Van Camp, and Robbins Show. Jamie Markley, David Van Camp, Scott Robbins, thank you for being here. The Robbins Trifecta coming up in just a few. His top three stories of the day. News update, David Van Camp.
8: All right. Well, we got updates from the preliminary hearing of accused Charlie Kirk assassin Tyler Robinson. And the court showed the evidence, Lance Twiggs, the boyfriend, testifying under oath in a police interview about what happened, what he saw, what he knew, specifically about how Tyler Robinson was behaving after he got back. Here is more of that.

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10: From ABC News, I'm Michelle Franzen. The U.S. confirming it's carrying out new strikes in Iran. It's been carrying out military strikes after Iran fired at vessels in the Strait of Hormuz. Iran also targeting U.S. military installations in the region, prompting the U.S. Embassy in Jordan to issue warnings. Here's ABC's Britt Clinton.
11: Multiple sources.
12: For Jordanians, though, it's a reminder that hosting U.S. forces, it brings both protection but also exposure. And for U.S. officials, it's about getting ahead of this risk, you know, tightening security now rather than waiting for something to happen.
10: There are security questions about the new Air Force One plane. President Trump telling reporters that he was flying back from NATO on the old plane, so U.S. troops in the U.K. could see the new one.
11: Multiple sources say the Secret Service urged the president not to fly on the new plane out of Turkey due to differences in the security capabilities from the older version of Air Force One. More than a dozen Senate Democrats sent a letter earlier

0: this week to the Secretary of the Air Force and the government contractor that converted the Qatari jet, pointing to reports that taxpayers might have spent $1 billion to outfit it for the president's use. The senators voiced the concern that certain upgrades might have been skipped to rush the plane into service.
1: ABC's Stephen Portnoy. In Utah, a pre-trial hearing continuing this week for Tyler Robinson, charged in the murder of conservative influencer Charlie Kirk. Prosecutors played a portion of an interview with Robinson's roommate and reported romantic partner Lance Twiggs. ABC's Alex Stone has more.
2: Still, there was so much in it, and all of those text messages going back and forth. I mean, saying where Lance Twiggs said to him, "You're the one who did it, right?" And Tyler Robinson saying, "I am, I'm sorry," and text messages going on talking about the rifle and that they were worried about that if the rifle was going to be found by police, and saying that he had decided to do it only a couple of days beforehand.
1: Twiggs told interviewers the two never discussed politics or Kirk at length. You're listening to ABC News.
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6: It's 3:03 at WSGW. Good afternoon. I'm Jonathan Dent. 5 total criminal charges are now pending against a Bay County man following a holiday weekend shooting and a subsequent 6-hour standoff. A $100,000 bond has been set for 46-year-old Timothy Fisher, who's currently being held in the Bay County Jail on charges of discharging a firearm in or at a building, possession of a firearm and of ammunition by a prohibited person, and felony firearm. Fisher has prior convictions on his record. Police say an incident occurred just after midnight on Sunday at the East Bay Village Apartments on the 900 block of North York Drive. According to police, Fisher refused to follow commands after a bullet he allegedly fired tore through a wall, nearly hitting neighbors in the next unit. No one was injured during the gunfire, and nearby residents were evacuated while local officers and state police secured the scene. Fisher was eventually taken into custody without further incident. The investigation is ongoing. The Department of Justice recently sent letters to 3 Michigan cities proposing the use of federal election monitors for the upcoming August primary and claiming the cities had issues with provisional ballots. Election attorney Mark Brewer says the allegations in the letters are baseless, but he isn't hitting the panic button over the monitors showing up.
7: I've seen the letters. There's no basis to send these monitors in. There's a lot of false claims in those letters about lack of provisional ballots or other kinds of problems, and each of the cities is responding. Now, that being said, we've had federal monitors at elections in Michigan before. They are welcome to watch the elections like any other citizen.
6: Brewer says that these federal monitors would be restricted to designated observation areas and do not have any legal authority to touch voting materials or interfere with the election process. This evening's Party on McCarty event at the Saginaw Soccer Complex is being postponed due to forecasted rain. Organizers say the concert featuring Soul Express and The Pulse is being rescheduled for August 6th. Next Thursday's event will be the 70s and 80s Boogie Bash with Sarah Regal Band and Jedi Mind Trip, which was rescheduled from June 25th. WSGW News Time 3:05. We've got some shower activity this afternoon with a high of 82 degrees. More chances for some rain overnight, a low of 65. Tomorrow, some clouds to start, then they thin out. We get some sunshine, a high of 82.
8: And a high fly ball to right field. Way back and gone. Moon shot to right for Riley Green.
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1: I'm Liz Claman, and this is the Fox Business Report. The major averages are rising in afternoon trading as investors set aside jitters over a flare-up in U.S.-Iran tensions. Memory and chip stocks are surging again. However, software stocks are slipping on AI disruption jitters. Shares of IBM and Microsoft are falling following news that Starbucks is reportedly

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9: Well, welcome back, everybody. This is Governor Ron DeSantis from Florida filling in for Sean. You know, I think back to when Biden first got into office, and he obviously did a lot of things that were less than ideal, a lot of destructive policies. But when he opened the southern border, it's got to be one of the most outrageous things any president has ever done. You start seeing people just flooding across Florida. We were the first ones to send some of our highway patrol and National Guard to the southern border to help Texas. Other states did. But the reality was, even when you would apprehend somebody, you turn them over to DHS and Biden, they would just release them right back into the community. And that was an intentional policy. Part of it, I think, was ideological. Part of it was political. They thought that they could import a new voting base, but it was a very destructive 4 years. And so when President Trump got elected in 2024, this issue of the border and immigration was front and center, and I think probably ended up being the most important issue in many respects. The economy is always an important issue in elections.

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10: Not precisely that. The border is closed.
11: Nor could I have been clearer and continue to be so, which is the border is closed.
12: The United States will continue to enforce our laws and secure our border.
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13: You're confident this border is secure?
12: We have a secure border, in that that is a priority for any nation, including ours and our administration.
14: We agree that the border is secure.
15: Wow, that gives me nightmares remembering that nonsense. So the border has now been secured under President Trump and with Tom Homan. And now you got to clean up the mess that Biden created. And that's why we're helping with the deportations. I think it's really important. It's also why we're going to fight this birthright citizenship ruling. I think it's a terrible incentive for people to come to this country illegally. But also, I think looking at a larger picture of there's a lot of legal immigration where there's fraud in these programs. You have H-1Bs coming and undercutting American workers. That is wrong. You have people that have been brought in who don't like this country, who come from hostile cultures. And so we've got to get away from this idea that says, like, okay, yeah, we're against illegal immigration, but whoever comes in legally must be good. That's not true, because they've brought in a lot of people who have been hostile to the country through legal channels. And so that's just wrong. If you want to go for our book, Dreams from Our Founding Fathers, DeSantis1776.com, only 1,776 copies, all signed and individually numbered by me. It's a republication from my first book 15 years ago, but we do have a new introduction that surveys a lot of the issues that we're facing here in the 250th anniversary of the founding of our country. We're going to be back at the top of next hour. We're going to talk about how I'm helping President Trump fix college sports. We're going to have Coach Urban Meyer. You don't want to miss that.

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0: From ABC News, I'm Michelle Franzen. The U.S. struck Iranian military sites last night in response to Iran firing its ships in the Strait of Hormuz this week. The break in the ceasefire deal leading to fewer ships passing through the critical waterway. ABC's Rebecca Jarvis says that could drive oil and gas prices up again.
1: In the last 24 hours, Kepler tells ABC News it has seen 25 ships cross. Now, that is lower than what we've seen in previous days, which were more like about 40. Even limited disruption here in the Strait can have an outsized impact on the pricing, on freight costs, and on the market price for oil.
0: David Hearn, the Olympian accused of vandalizing the pool lining of the Lincoln Memorial reflecting pool, back in court today and pleaded not guilty to a felony charge. U.S. attorneys allege park workers saw Hearn ripping up the lining. After court, Hearn's attorney, Norm Eisen, says his client is a scapegoat for the failures of the renovation.
2: The evidence will establish, as we have stated today, Mr. Hearn is innocent.
0: In Utah, the preliminary hearing continuing for Tyler Robinson. He's charged in the murder of conservative influencer Charlie Kirk. After yesterday's debate over video that including Robinson's former roommate and romantic partner Lance Twiggs talking about Robinson confessing, the judge ordered parts of the video be edited out and allowed some of that video be played today. Here's ABC's Alex Stone.
3: This is, you know, based on everything that they have been fighting over for the last 24 hours or so, of the defense wanting more blacked out, Erica Kirk's attorney saying, put it all out there, let the public see it, let the world know how Charlie died, and prosecutors trying to get it out there, that this was a lot that the judge cleared to be broadcast publicly and for everybody to hear.
0: Word today, 80s music icon Bonnie Tyler has died. She's best known for her hit Total Eclipse of the Heart. Bonnie Tyler was battling an illness. She was 75. 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
7: 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Good afternoon. I'm Jonathan Dent. Opening arguments have begun for a Saginaw parolee accused of killing a California travel nurse in a jealous rage. MLive reports 31-year-old Demetrius Williams is charged with open murder, carrying a concealed weapon, and multiple felony firearm counts. Prosecutors allege on April 5, 2025, an intoxicated Williams targeted the home of his ex-girlfriend following a breakup, but instead encountered 27-year-old Eliza Vega Aparicio. Vega Aparicio, a certified nurse's assistant who was staying at the residence, was shot twice in the head after standing between the gunman and 2 sleeping children. Williams was arrested hours later with a handgun that forensic testing later linked to that spent shell casing found at the scene. The defense maintains that the state's case relies on circumstantial evidence. Future recruit schools for state troopers, motor carrier officers, and security staff can be entered through a single-day hiring event next month in Flint. The Michigan State Police will host an employment day starting at 8 a.m. August 1st at the Michigan School for the Deaf at 1235 West Court Street. Attendance is strictly limited to the first 100 people who register online at michigan.gov/MSPjobs. Job seekers can complete baseline fitness testing, a preliminary background check, and the entry-level law enforcement exam all at once. State Police Director Colonel James F. Grady II stated the session is the fastest way to start the hiring process, and trooper candidates will also be able to conduct their formal interviews on site. Billions of people may be hurting their hearing at night. Michigan News Network's Ryan Recker has this.
8: Research finds people between 12 and 35 are at risk of hearing loss from personal listening habits, like leaving earbuds in at night while you sleep. Dr. Kristen Angster, division head for otology at Henry Ford Health, said there are alternatives for people who need to wear headphones at work for long periods of time.
9: For people who do need to be on meetings during the day and use them for that, but want a safer alternative is an open fit earbud. So they're not cheap, but Bose makes sort of an ear cuff where the earbud doesn't actually go into the ear canal but sits adjacent to it.
8: Dr. Angster said because younger patients tend to wear earbuds at night, she's worried of things like ear infections. Ryan Recker for the Michigan News Network.
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10: We're going to high fly ball to right field. 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

0: 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President Kennedy once said, Israel was not created in order to disappear. 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
13: Welcome back. This is Governor Ron DeSantis. I am filling in for Sean. I mentioned in the last hour, I have republished my first book, DeSantis76.com, Dreams from Our Founding Fathers, in honor of America 250. I didn't want to mass market it. People had asked me to put out a revised copy for many years. Only 1,776 copies. Everyone is signed and numbered by me. I know a lot of people have done it, and I want to thank you for doing that. Now, how do you beat the left? How do you approach the left as a conservative in this day and age? You know, William F. Buckley, man, this was probably after World War II in the 1950s. He said the purpose of conservatism was to stand athwart history and yell, stop, stop the further advances of the left. And, you know, underlying assumption in that is that the institutions and arrangements in society were healthy. So if they're healthy and you as a conservative are defending healthy institutions against leftist encroachment, then that makes a lot of sense. I think the problem that we have now is the left has corrupted so many of our institutions. So as a conservative, if your view is we just want to stop future advances of the left, well, you may win that battle, but you are ultimately losing that war. I don't believe that we can just simply concede the gains that the left has made. I think we need to roll back leftism and

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0: Mackenzie Davis, anchor of Prime streaming weeknights on ABC News Live. The U.S. and Iran have renewed strikes, the U.S. targeting Iran's military sites after Iran fired on ships in the Strait of Hormuz, and Iran targeting U.S. military installations in the region. ABC's Martha Raddatz has the latest.
1: What is clear is that this war that the president said would last 4 weeks is now in its fifth month, with strikes resuming, the ceasefire declared dead, no deal on eliminating Iran's nuclear program, and Iran continuing its threats, saying America still hasn't learned that bullying and breaking promises are no longer cost-free.
0: The conflict has led to fewer ships moving through the strait, a disruption that could impact oil and gas prices. In Utah, a pretrial hearing continues for Tyler Robinson, the man charged in the murder of conservative influencer Charlie Kirk. Yesterday, there was a debate over video that allegedly includes Tyler Robinson's former roommate and romantic partner Lance Twiggs. A judge ordered parts of the video be edited out, and other portions were played in court today. Here's ABC's Alex Stone.
2: This is, you know, based on everything that they have been fighting over for the last 24 hours or so, of the defense wanting more blacked out. Erica Kirk's attorney saying, put it all out there, let the public see it, let the world know how Charlie died, and prosecutors trying to get it out there, that this was a lot that the judge cleared to be broadcast publicly and for everybody to hear.
0: Defense attorneys argued allowing the video of a so-called confession would influence a future jury pool. U.S. Olympian David Hearn appeared in court today pleading not guilty to a felony count for allegedly vandalizing the pool lining of the Lincoln Memorial reflecting pool. Fans are remembering Bonnie Tyler. She died in Portugal after being hospitalized with an illness. The singer is best known for her 80s hit, Total Eclipse of the Heart. Bonnie Tyler was 75. You're listening to ABC News.
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7: It's 5:03 at WSGW. Good afternoon. I'm Jonathan Dent. A Farwell man faces a felony charge after he allegedly sprayed another driver with gasoline during a gas station dispute. A $14,000 bond has been set for 45-year-old Richard Anthony Zott following an arraignment in Clare County 80th District Court on one count of assault with a dangerous weapon. The incident occurred around 4:10 p.m. July 2nd at Casey's Lake 13 Party Store in Surrey Township. Clare County Sheriff's deputies say an argument broke out between Zott and 27-year-old Farwell man over a vehicle blocking the fuel pumps. Investigators say Zott pulled the fuel nozzle from his vehicle and intentionally sprayed the victim, who was later treated at a local ER for non-life-threatening injuries. Zott left the scene but was arrested without incident a short time later at a different gas station in the assault charge and an outstanding warrant. With the recent shakeup in Michigan's Democratic Party for the primary for the U.S. Senate, voters who already mailed their absentee ballots may be wishing for a do-over. Fortunately, Michigan law allows you to change your vote if you act fast. Mark Brewer, an attorney with the law firm Goodman Acker, explains the process known as spoiling a ballot.
8: So if voters have already returned their absentee ballot, they voted it and returned it, they can spoil that ballot by making a written request to their city or township clerk. On that request, they should indicate whether they want a new ballot sent by mail or that they will pick it up. There's a deadline to do that, which is July 24th.
7: Brewer adds that if you have filled out your absentee ballot but have not put it in the mail yet, you have even more flexibility. You can take your ballot directly to your clerk's office or surrender it at an early voting site to cast a new one in person. A Saginaw hospital is the first in the nation to implement a medical device that tracks all three fetuses during triplet pregnancies simultaneously. Covenant Healthcare introduced the OBIX triplet monitoring system to consolidate tracking data into a single tracing system, replacing the multiple machines previously required during the high-risk deliveries. Because multifetal pregnancies present higher risks, continuous fetal heart rate monitoring is essential, though managing separate equipment historically created challenges for bedside clinical teams. Hospital officials say the unified technology streamlines labor management and minimizes delivery room complexity. WSGW News Time, 5:05.

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8: Started, however, with a graduate, or the closest that we've ever had to a graduate of the EIB Limbaugh Institute, and that would be Florida Governor Ron DeSantis. As you know, there are no graduates from the Limbaugh Institute, because the learning never stops. We don't issue degrees here because there never is a time where we have proclaimed that our students have learned it all. Or that, because our curriculum is constantly expanding. There is no set curriculum here. But Governor DeSantis has asked in the past for an honorary degree. And Governor DeSantis has said that if said honorary degree were ever bestowed, that he would hang it, frame it, hang it proudly on the wall in his gubernatorial office. And if anybody has come close to earning an honorary degree from the Limbaugh Institute, it is the governor of Florida, Ron DeSantis.
9: All right. Well, you heard it. That's straight from the horse's mouth. The great Rush Limbaugh. We miss him. Great to be back. We have the republication of my first book, Dreams from Our Founding Fathers, in honor of America 250. 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So this World Cup, I got to say, I'm not a soccer fan. I grew up playing baseball. I play golf. I like football. I like these other things. But I've really enjoyed seeing some of these foreigners come and really appreciate America.

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5: According to CNN, well, during a three-day period in September 2021, you reposted now-deleted messages declaring, yes, literally abolish the border, and that all deportation is wrong. And the one the caller referenced, F, using the full word, Kamala Harris, after she told Guatemalans not to come to the U.S. illegally in 2021, and on policing in 2020, that abolishing the police, quote, means ending the police, full stop, period, no more police at all, ever. And I know you've said you've grown considerably in the years since these tweets. So what's your position now, for example, on how much to abolish the border or when deportation is right?
6: So, you know, as you've noted, I've grown considerably since that. And, you know, I'm not interested in relitigating the politics of my tweets, which are the politics of the past. I'm interested in representing this district.
7: Well, I can tell you the antidote to that nonsense, and this is somebody that just got nominated in New York City for Congress that makes AOC look like Ronald Reagan, way far out to the left. The antidote to that is really what America 250 represents. We have the book, Dreams from Our Founding Fathers, that we've republished with a new introduction signed by me at DeSantis1776.com, which outlines most of those principles and applies those in the current set of circumstances. But I go back to, so they win the revolution, then they're in Philadelphia for the Constitution, and Benjamin Franklin, when they're signing it, he stands up and says, there's a sun on the back of George Washington's chair. I couldn't find out if it was rising or setting. Now I know it's a rising sun. It's been great to be with you. We're going to beat the left. We're going to win this fight. Let's keep it going.
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Warren down 3 at 377 with the new crop down 4 at 402. And at Star of the West this afternoon, the soybeans down 15, 1103. The new crop down a dime at 1107. Sun will set this evening right around 919. Rise tomorrow morning at 6:05. We're going to be looking at partly cloudy skies as we go into the late evening hours. Still some scattered showers around. 65 for a low with a light north breeze about 5 miles per hour. During the day tomorrow, we'll start off with clouds, but sun as the day goes on. 82 for a high, 60 for a low. The best chance of rain tomorrow is going to be in the southern quarter of the Lower Peninsula. Moving into Saturday, mostly sunny skies, a wet Ohio and Tennessee Valley, 83 for a high, 60 for a low. And then on Sunday, mostly sunny, 88 for a high, 66 for a low. Then we'll hit the 90s for two, if not 3 days next week, with temperatures and mostly sunny skies. Very summer-like conditions. That's it for our closing prices this evening. Join us tomorrow, early morning edition at 5:30. First look at the markets at 11:40 on WSGW.

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5: Gave very succinct answers. I mean, very clearly. Iran is playing with fire right now. And I said it the other day, and I mean this. I really do want to see Iran just on its hands and knees, the leadership, surrendering, begging, please stop. That's what I want to see. I don't think I'm asking too much. I think that's exactly what we should see out of Iran. They should not have the ability to keep on saber-rattling and we now took on two nuclear powers and we must now be a superpower. No, you're really not. You're just annoying. So at some point, we have to do something that is final in that I think we get rid of the theocracy. I don't want ground troops. It's not what I'm saying. But the president was asked about this, asked about Iran striking more areas, Iran, you know, saber-rattling and attacking ships in the strait. And he had this.
6: We just hit them very hard, and I say we hit them 20-1. Every time they hit us, we're going to hit them 20. And we did it last night. They did a little something today, but it was really retribution for last night. They hit actually 3 boats, not 2. And when they hit, we hit back much harder.
5: I mean, that's the way to do it. That's the way to do it. When they hit, we hit back much harder. Great. I love it. Let's do some more. And I don't love war. I don't love death. I don't love that. But I love the fact that we're not going to sit back on our heels and act like they've got a chance. I don't want to embolden them as if they somehow have the ability to come out on top here. Then there's this.
6: We have many ways we can win. But we've already won militarily. They have very little left. And they want to make a deal so badly. They called a little while ago. They want to make a deal so badly. I just don't know if they're worthy of making a deal. I don't know that they're going to honor the deal. That's the problem.
7: If they want to make a deal, why do you think they attacked commercial vessels?
5: If they want to make a deal, why do you think they attacked commercial vessels was the question from the very mouse-like sounding reporter.

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16: More than saber rattling, we're going to assassinate Trump. I mean, how do you do that? So the president gives them a day off to bury this piece of garbage Ayatollah. And during the day off, they fly banners that in English say, "We will kill Trump." Is that really what they're doing? Does that sound like a country that thinks it's been defeated? Now, I think that we've beaten them badly, but it doesn't sound to me like they think that they've been defeated. It really doesn't. I mean, for me, you would think that they'd be not doing that. And, you know, not saying we're going to kill Trump. hey, thanks for giving us a day off. We're going to kill you. I don't understand that. It's very strange to me. 833-JOE-PAGS, 833-563-7247, joepags.com. Want to hear from you. Here's the latest from the Wall Street Journal. Iran allegedly hatched a new plot to kill Trump. This is not the old plot where they put a bounty on his head. Then you had several attempts now, three or four, depending on who's counting, on the life of President Trump. They put a new bounty on President Trump. This is, again, from the Wall Street Journal by way of Newsmax. Israel shared intelligence with the United States, warning that Iran had allegedly developed a new plot to assassinate President Donald Trump, according to the Wall Street Journal. The report said Israeli officials provided the information to U.S. officials as tensions between Washington and Tehran have intensified following renewed military strikes and threats between the two countries. The alleged plot would mark another escalation in Iran's long-running threats against Trump, who has been a target of Iranian anger since the 2020 U.S. strike that killed General Qasem Soleimani, the commander of Iran's elite Quds Force. Trump addressed the dangers he faces while speaking with reporters yesterday in Ankara, Turkey. Some say Ankara, I say Ankara, whatever. Saying he believes Iran's leadership wants to eliminate him because of his actions against the regime. I'm on every list, Trump said. According to the reports, President also reflected on the personal risks that come with confronting Iran, acknowledging that his decisions have placed him in danger, but saying he remains focused on his goals. Trump has repeatedly said his top priority in dealing with Iran is preventing the country from obtaining a nuclear weapon. The journal reported that the intelligence warning came as the United States and Iran remained locked in a broader confrontation, with Trump warning Tehran of additional military action and saying a previous ceasefire arrangement appeared to have been broken down. The alleged assassination effort follows previous U.S. investigations into Iranian-linked plots targeting Trump and other American officials. In 2024, the Justice Department charged an individual accused of working with Iran in connection with an alleged murder-for-hire scheme targeting Trump before he returned to the White House. Iran has denied previous allegations that it sought to assassinate Trump. The White House's Israeli officials and Iranian officials have not publicly confirmed the specific details of the intelligence described in the journal. I'm laughing. Why do we need Iran to confirm it? At this idiot's funeral, Sammy, did I miss something? Weren't they waving a banner saying we will kill Trump?
14: Yes, we saw it.
16: It appeared to be a banner that said the words. But, I mean, the part that first made me laugh, Iran has denied previous allegations. Okay. Thanks, Iran. And now they're saying, they won't respond or confirm the specific details. You don't have to. We know you want him to die. That's why I want the guy to live to be 180 years old. You don't get to just say, we just feel like killing you. Maybe start acting right and getting with the world community and not being a hate-filled garbage country. Maybe that. Maybe let your own people have some freedom and liberty. Maybe stop trying to develop a nuclear weapon. 833-JOE-PAGS, 833-563-7247, joepags.com. Victoria Coates, when we come back, you're going to want to hear what she has to say.
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